0: surged again today as the price of a barrel of oil surged past $100 a barrel. 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
4: 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As we speak, it was Dr. Oz. I think he's finishing up.
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5: Great to have you. The convention is underway in Dallas. We are monitoring that. Even as we speak, if something hot comes up, we will definitely go to it and bring it to you. Meantime, a couple of stories jumped out that you sent me, Sam. First one, I'm sorry. I think a 10% chance is really, really bad. And many people would say 10%, that's not a big chance at all. It's a small chance.
6: It depends on what you're talking about.
5: Right. Paul, did you ever find what you were talking about? Did he say he was gay on some podcast or something?
7: I sent it to you.
5: Just tell me.
7: I mean, it says he did.
5: Do we know what podcast it was?
7: Let me see.
5: I mean, he told somebody I'm a little gay?
7: It says he's 48.6% gay, only a little bit.
5: Does it say what podcast this was?
7: A recent interview with progressive political commentator Luke Beasley.
5: Never heard of him. All right, so I might be wrong, but if you're a little gay, you're gay, right? Sam, anything on that?
6: I mean, right?
5: Are there different levels of gay?
6: You could be bi, I guess, but isn't that like still like on the gay spectrum? You know what I mean?
7: I think even if you're a little person, you're still just gay. You're not like a little gay.
5: I'm confused. Again, if anybody wants to vote for that loser, then it's on you. I mean, there's something wrong with you. Yeah, this 10% story gets me. News Nation says, Anthropic worker estimates 10% chance AI could kill humans by 2036. Am I missing something here? I think 10% is too high. I think the percent of AI killing humans should probably be zero. Call me crazy. Story goes on. Several Anthropic researchers have raised concerns about the potential for artificial intelligence to become uncontrollable, with one warning AI could potentially destroy humanity by the end of the decade. That's not a big deal, I guess. Just destroy humanity. The people building AI earnestly

0: month. But those reforms have to happen at the state level. There has been some discussion, which drives the left completely crazy, of a national emergency. I'm not an attorney, but I believe the president does have national emergency powers that cannot be appealed in the courts, can be appealed in the Congress, but they would require two-thirds to overturn them. That's something I would frankly examine. Now, I know that makes left-wing heads explode, but I think the president has to do whatever is necessary to make sure that the 26 and 28 elections and all future elections are free, fair, and honest. I don't feel that way today, in all honesty.
1: Are you surprised by how wishy-washy the Supreme Court has been on some very important things? When it comes to Election Day, Amy Coney Barrett switched sides along with John Roberts. They decided that you can continue to take ballots 5 days after the election, which makes no sense. And the whole mail-in ballot thing hasn't really been decided. It's sort of, well, you can kind of continue doing what you're doing. Then there are other injunctions coming in. I'm a little bit upset that the Supreme Court is not as constitutional as I thought it would be. Are you frustrated by that, too?
0: I am, and in some cases, I think the president's appointees have not lived up to their billing, particularly in the case of Amy Coney Barrett. But look, this is when he was getting his recommendations from the Federalist Society. He's not doing that anymore. Kavanaugh has been good sometimes, but sometimes very, very disappointing.
1: Yes.
0: It's interesting that the only one of the president's nominees has turned out to be more on the libertarian side when you got down to it. Very solid.
1: It is. I'm with you. It's Roger Stone. Roger, thanks for the time. Thanks for jumping in the chair as quickly as you did. My audience loves you. I love you like a brother. Anything we can do for you, just let us know. And thanks for all this information. I think what you just said is going to educate those watching and listening to help them make a really good decision in November. Thank you, brother.
0: The key thing is, Joe, don't give up. Never give up. This election is far from over.
1: Back after this on the Joe Pag Show.
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3: She could get a deal

0: themselves instead of getting them through body shops.
1: Right.
0: But regardless, it's a temporary visa, but it has the people who come on these visas often consider themselves immigrants and are planning to stay and feel that they are entitled to be able to stay, you know, because they want to.
1: And Jessica, Jessica Vaughn, by the way, is Director of Policy Studies at CIS, Center for Immigration Studies. So it doesn't sound like the companies are hiring these people because they can't find Americans who can do that job. And yet, isn't that the requirement of the H-1B? Isn't it kind of a contradiction in terms? If you say we should have H-1B so companies can get the workers they need that they can't find here, and then you describe the jobs that they do that sound like the kind of jobs you could relatively readily find Americans to fill. Right?
0: One myth about the H-1B program is that there is some requirement that employers show that they couldn't find an American worker. That doesn't exist.
1: Wow.
0: The employers simply have to say that bringing in an H-1B worker wouldn't affect American workers. But they have lots of ways around it. They manipulate the wage rates. Like I said, they classify them as entry level. But, you know, we have plenty of Americans who can fill entry-level jobs, too, like American college graduates, for example.
1: No kidding. And anybody whose degree ends in the word studies. How about that?
0: Perhaps.
1: Well,
0: but there is a big impact in certain industries because most of the H-1Bs are concentrated in technology fields, information technology. And yet we have many American grads who worked hard to get a college degree in that major, and then they graduate and find that employers don't want them. They want the cheaper worker brought in by the staffing company. About 70% of these are Indian.
1: And by the way, Jessica, can I don't want to offend you or anything. I don't think I'll offend you. But we outlawed indentured servitude a long time ago. But is one of the draws of an H-1B, I mean, I've got two great producers. I've got Joel and I've got Mackenzie, but I don't own them. I don't have, you know, chains around their neck or their arms. And if one of them walks in tomorrow and says, hey, I'm going to work somewhere else, they can do that. The H-1B has a little bit of a chain around their neck, don't they?
0: Well, it does. But what the employers do is say, hey, you stick with me and I promise that I will sponsor you for a green card at the appropriate time. So in the meantime, you're going to have to grovel and work the hours that I tell you to do and do what I tell you. And sometimes pay kickbacks to the supervisors and so on and not complain. But the reality it was supposed to be a temporary visa, not a guarantee of a green card. And, you know, if they are laid off, they should go home. We do not owe them an opportunity to go look for another job.
1: I couldn't agree with you more. That is Jessica Vaughn. She is Director of Policy Studies at the Center for Immigration Studies. Jessica, thanks very much. By the way, think about this. In Batavia, Illinois, at 2:40 in the morning, a woman looks outside, sees a flashlight and a shadow outside of her window. Imagine how scary that is. Police say the man in her backyard was a registered sex offender. A military court convicted him in 2024. He had taken a sailor's key card, let himself into her bedroom, and watched her sleep. He never met the woman in Batavia. He saw her on social media, researched her, then found her home address. 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
8: From ABC News, I'm Dave Packer. On night one of the Republican midterm convention in Dallas, President Trump tonight telling voters to pretend that he's on the ballot.
9: Because if we lose, you're going to lose your border, you're going to lose your tax cuts, you're going to lose your safety and security. You're going to lose your wealth. Our country is going through hell. You will be going through hell just like you did just 2 years ago.
8: The U.S. and Iran trading blows again as the price you pay for the pump keeps on climbing. ABC's Karen Hua.
10: The escalation coming as gas prices here at home average $4.15 a gallon, up $1.17 since the war began. Goldman Sachs warns if the attacks keep escalating, oil prices could jump another 20%. The fighting also spreading to Saudi Arabia. Iran-backed Houthi rebels attacked Saudi energy facilities, wounding dozens of people.
8: Alina Folks has defeated sitting Rhode Island Governor Dan McGee in the state's Democratic primary, making him the first governor in any U.S. state to lose a party primary since 2018. More insight into the Lindsey Clancy murder trial that ended in a hung jury last week. We're now hearing from another juror who says he was convinced that Lindsey Clancy was in the throes of postpartum psychosis and not criminally responsible for the deaths of her three young children. Nick Dargy on that holdout.
11: Several times I would ask him to show us like evidence or, you know, describe a witness testimony that helped to prove what he was saying, and he couldn't.
8: In another part of Dallas tonight, former President George W. Bush sat for a conversation with his former Secretary of State Condoleezza Rice, reflecting on the 25th anniversary of the September 11th terror attacks.
12: The sad thing is, a third of our nation has no clue what we're talking about. They never witnessed the sacrifice and the courage and the dedication to serve a neighbor in need.
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13: 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I've been surfing here since I was a kid. Now, seeing my grandson out on the water, It means everything to me. 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
8: Only is Friday 25 years since the September 11th terror attacks, but Rosh Hashanah begins at sundown. New York City Mayor Zoran Mamdani says security will be stepped up.
15: There are no current known specific or credible threats against New York at this time. We will continue to work closely across all levels of city government, as well as with state and federal partners, to keep our city safe.
8: The NYPD has confirmed hate crimes citywide are up 16% through the first 8 months of the year. Apple has unwrapped its newest iPhone.
16: The iPhone Duo marks Apple's first foray into the foldable smartphone market. The $2,000 device is shorter and squatter than a normal iPhone, but can unfold into a small tablet that the company says is better for editing spreadsheets or watching movies. Samsung, Huawei, Motorola, and Google have been building folding smartphones for years with limited success. The devices only account for about 2% of the global smartphone market, according to Counterpoint Research. Mike Busky, ABC News.
8: Girl Scout cookies can really hit the spot. And for the first time, Girl Scout cookies for dogs will go on sale in January. It was on this date in 1992 that Nirvana took the stage at the MTV Video Music Awards performing Lithium. And the network says Nirvana will be the recipient of the MTV Michael Jackson Video Vanguard Award later this month. Dave Packer, ABC News.
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0: President Trump is one badass president. 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
2: 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That's AM 1620. And you can catch my show there Monday through Friday. Our poll on X today: should taxpayers help to pay parents to stay home and raise their own kids? I would say no to that, but there's a Donald Trump plan that would actually provide for paying parents to take care of their own kids. Now, I know some people would say, well, that sounds fantastic. I don't think it does. I don't think the government should be paying parents to do something that is already their obligation, and it's a happy obligation that they ought to take on without looking for compensation from the United States government. Should taxpayers help pay a parent to stay home and raise their own kids? 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I would never go anywhere near AARP. AMAC is the Association of Mature American Citizens. 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You can join, too. 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AMAC is better. Better for you and better for America. Let me give you a couple of updates on a couple of stories that I just have to get in front of you. Americans just paid the highest gasoline prices ever recorded on Labor Day, $4.15 a gallon nationally, shattering the previous record of $3.82 set back in 2012. It marks the first time that the holiday average has topped $4. The 30-year fixed rate mortgage has now hit 6.71. That happened this week. That is the highest since July of 2025. And Fannie Mae and Wells Fargo are now telling buyers to expect rates in the mid to high 6% range through all of 2027, not the relief that many were promised. And President Trump yesterday signed orders banning the import of Canadian alcohol, dairy, and motorcycles. Does Canada make motorcycles? Wow. Retaliating hours after Ottawa imposed a 50% tariff on American clothing, cheese, metal, and woods. And consider this, a Democrat mayor's own wife got hurt when an illegal alien fled from ICE and then slammed into her car. Will the Democrats finally rethink the sanctuary policies after an incident like this? An illegal alien fleeing federal immigration officers reportedly sped through a red light, slammed into a Tesla driven by Dr. Penelope Cohen, wife of East Brunswick Democrat Mayor Brad Cohen. Dr. Cohen suffered a leg injury, was transported to the hospital. That happened on September the 2nd, about a week ago, in North Brunswick. According to ICE officers, officers stopped the Acura, ordered the driver to exit. Instead of complying, the driver hit the gas, barreled through a red light, crashed into the rear of Penelope Cohen's Tesla. Now, consider this. How many times have we heard about illegal aliens who end up fleeing from ICE? And when they understand, if you're in a sanctuary jurisdiction, guess what? In many cases, the police are not going to chase you down. They use that as their way to get away. And that one just does not make sense to me. Those sanctuary jurisdictions, they are aiding and abetting criminals. And as long as they do things like that, they are putting other people's lives at risk. So, glad to have you with me. Always glad to take your calls. If you want to jump in, it's 866-439-5277. Send your emails to talk@LarsLarson.com. And coming up this hour, Female workers were told to step aside at the Eiffel Tower in France to accommodate one religious group. Where should we draw the line on religious accommodations? Should taxpayers help pay a parent to stay home and raise their own kids? A new proposal from the Trump administration could literally make that happen. A Republican who nearly lost his father to gun violence says protecting the Second Amendment and supporting gun reform does not have to be at odds. Is he right about that? We'll get to that as well. And can you even trust your dental floss? Consider this. They now have vaccines that protect against 30 life-threatening diseases, but they're saying that a lot of people are still afraid of needles. So guess what they've decided to do? Researchers at North Carolina State are testing a new approach that could change all of it. They should be able to go in and just floss their teeth and have the vaccine administered. Imagine another way to sneak those drugs into your body. North Carolina State researchers believe a small space between the teeth and the gums may be the perfect doorway for delivering medicine. We should expect a good response through this route. In addition, we should expect a mucosal immune response. That's what the researchers say. Well, I think a lot of us are going to be very uncomfortable with the idea of having a vaccine that you can sneak into somebody's body. Oh, and then consider this. Are higher oil prices wiping out many of the income gains that Americans made earlier this year? Yeah. Early part of this year, we had already seen real wages gain on inflation under Donald Trump by about $2,800. The war in Iran has actually wiped out about $800 of that, but it still means that we're about $2,000 to the good. Oh, and should Zohran Mamdani, the mayor of New York City, should he be welcomed at the 9/11 memorial or shunned? As far as I'm concerned, Zohran Mamdani has no business attending the Ground Zero ceremonies on Friday for the 25th anniversary of September the 11th. There's already a petition where they've gathered almost 100,000 signatures demanding that Mamdani not be invited to the event on Friday. Glad to have you with me, and always glad to take your phone calls and your emails. By the way, everybody talks about those weight loss injections. You know the ones I'm talking about, the GLP-1s. Well, frankly, I don't like them. The results are dramatic, I'll give you that. But they work by lowering blood sugar and reducing your appetite. But is it worth the risk, and is it worth the cost? What if you want to lose some weight, but you're not interested in painful weekly injections, especially when you hear about some of the intense side effects? Why? 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The studied ingredients in Lean have been shown to lower your blood sugar. They burn up fat by converting it to energy. 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Glad to have you with me on a Wednesday. Always glad to take your phone calls and your emails. Coming up in a moment, should taxpayers have to pay married parents to stay home and raise their kids? Well, the Trump administration has a brand new proposal that could do just that, and the taxpayers are going to pay for it. 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
1: Hey, welcome back to the Lars Larson Show. It's a pleasure to be with you. Here's the question we've been asking in our X poll today. Should taxpayers pay married parents to stay home and raise their kids? Well, the Trump administration has a new plan that would do just that. I thought we'd talk about it with Kent Lassman, who's president and CEO of the Competitive Enterprise Institute. Mr. Lassman, welcome back.
12: Thank you, Lars. It's great to talk to you again.
1: I think I can sense where this is going to go with some of the arguments, but it still makes me queasy, the idea that the government or other taxpayers should fund a paycheck for people who do what I think they have a moral obligation to do anyway, and that is raise their kids?
12: I'll tell you, it's a mess on several levels. You start with the most obvious. Taking money from one person and giving it to another, a universal income for suburban moms,
1: yep.
12: That's a problem. We have a problem. Why in the world would we invite the federal government to be more involved in our families and households? That strikes me as a problem. And here we

0: have a program that was set up by Congress in all of its wisdom, whatever you think of that wisdom, to reward the idea of work. Congress explicitly said, we're trying to show children that a working parent is a good thing. That's a value judgment. Congress did that. Now we're going to turn it on its head and reward people for not working, and we're going to do it through a change in regulation rather than actually going to the people elected to make decisions like that.
1: Yeah, and this one, Ms. Flassman, correct me if I'm wrong, I understand how we got here. If you start a program and say we have to subsidize child care, which I don't think we have to subsidize child care. I wouldn't mind making child care less expensive. I think there are ways to do that. Most of them involve the government getting out of the way, not getting into the process. But once you start subsidizing child care, I can sense there are going to be people who say, well, if we're going to pay so much to subsidize Jane and Susie to put their kids in daycare so Jane and John, so that Jane can go to work at a job, why don't we just pay Jane to stay home with the kids, and it's six of one, half dozen the other? I understand how the argument goes, but all of it is based on the idea that the government ought to be paying you to do something you should be doing anyway, right?
0: And it's not just something you should be doing. It's things that people want to do, right? People want to make choices, and I think they have a moral obligation as individuals with dignity. They want to make choices about their own life and their own household.
1: Right.
0: Some people will choose to, on net, to have lower income so that they can have more time with their parents or with their children. Other people will choose to maximize income. I understand those are hard choices, and we make them every day because we're equipped to make them. They're about our life. And that is not something that we can ever realistically outsource to a federal bureaucrat far, far away. It's, as you said, there's an obligation there, but it's an obligation that people are not running from. They want to make these decisions about how to live their best life in their own way. And creating a subsidy to do what people are doing and ought to be doing is just the most backward thing that I've heard all week.
1: Well, and in fact, Ms. Flassman, I've had people call the show and say, hey, my husband and I, typically it's a husband and a wife, will say, we've arranged our life and our families, you know, met our needs for housing, for savings, for food, for everything else, in such a way that my husband can go to work, I can stay home with the kids. That's the way we want things to be. And if you ask them, well, could you make more money if mom went to work and dumped the kids in childcare? Yeah, probably. But this is what we think is best for our family. And what you're pointing out is programs or proposals like this are designed to tell you, no, it's more attractive to take a check from the government in exchange for staying home and taking care of your kids, which I know, the minute you start paying people to do what they should be doing anyway, I mean, to me, it would be like my parents always expected me to call grandma or write her a note and thank her for my birthday present or my Christmas present. What if my parents had said, hey, every time you do that, Lars, we'll give you $5. I would say, well, I wouldn't have complained about getting the $5 when I was 7 years old. I think my today's Lars would say that's immoral to do that, isn't it?
0: Well, It robs young Lars, it robs a 15-year-old Lars from developing the capacity to make these moral judgments through life. And so then when I send you a nice gift or your neighbor does a nice turn for you and maybe mows your lawn when you're laid up and sick, it never occurs to you to send a thank you note to that person because nobody was paying you $5.
1: Nope.
0: This is, like I said, it turns a judgment that has been made, and we can debate that policy on its head. Right here, we're trying to advance the idea that in many households, there are children, usually single parent households, but not always. About 20% are two parent households that receive this form of child care support, child care subsidy. We're saying that we want those kids to grow up witnessing a person with the discipline and habits of being in the workforce. Now, the proposal that's being floated out of the White House and advocated by the vice president is literally turning that on its head and saying, we want people to see dependency on government for not doing what they ought to do anyway.
1: Yep. And by the way, Mr. Lassman, the nitty-gritty details of this, when they say to qualify, the families have to be married, one spouse working at least 35 hours a week, the other one staying home with the kids, and meet the income requirements. Well, because most people's incomes don't grow by gigantic leaps and bounds, that means, let's assume dad is working, mom's staying home with the kids, they're getting a check from the government. The minute dad is offered a promotion and says, hey, I can make a little bit more money, and mom says, yeah, but when you do, you'll get a little bit more from your legitimate work and we'll lose the subsidy that we're getting through this other program, you better turn that opportunity down because we'll be net behind the eight ball if we go that way. I do not understand this coming out of the Trump administration, not one little bit. Mr. Lassman, thanks very much. That's Kent Lassman, the CEO of the Competitive Enterprise Institute. 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

0: ABC News, I'm Dave Packer. It is night one of the Republican midterm convention in Dallas, but for President Trump, it's more like a rally. The president speaking both nights, and tonight, he's telling voters that if Republicans win, he'll make it worth their while financially.
1: So if the Republicans win, you win with us and you get $5,000, it will be called the Trump dividend. We'll call it the Trump dividend.
0: Stocks plunged again today as the price of a barrel of oil surged over $100. The Dow fell 405 points. An issue with the new Qatari-gifted Air Force One just as President Trump was about to board to travel to Dallas. An inflatable slide unexpectedly deployed. Turns out that it was triggered accidentally, but the president took the plane anyway. Helena Foulkes has defeated sitting Rhode Island Governor Dan McKee in the state's Democratic primary, making him the first governor in any U.S. state to lose a party primary since 2018. This is ABC News.
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13: Hey, welcome back to the Lars Larson Show. 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Let's go first to Tony in New Orleans. Hey, Tony, welcome to the program. What's on your mind?
3: Well, this is the Lars Larson talk show. It's not the listen show. And you never listen, so I'm wasting my time and breath.
13: Hold on. Why do you say I don't listen? Huh. So Tony is apparently the reason we went to him first was he was a naysayer. The problem is he chickened out as a naysayer. And I don't have much respect for that. In fact, I was just talking to some friends of mine in the business. They had put me on their podcast today. And I was telling him, I said, I don't think there's anything more cowardly than somebody who says, I have a point I want to make, but I'm not willing to say it because somebody might question what I'm saying. So I'm going to simply call in as an naysayer and then hang up. Kind of sad. Kind of sad that somebody would do that. But there you go. 866-HEY-LARS for people who've actually got some guts. That's 866-439-5277. Send your emails to talk@LarsLarson.com. Consider this. Now, this happened in France. I don't think it could have happened legally in America, although I wouldn't put it past certain groups to demand it. In France, the female staff were pulled off the job at the Eiffel Tower so that a Hindu group's leader would not have to interact with females, and it shut down the Eiffel Tower. Should any religious request excuse discrimination at work? The Eiffel Tower closed on Monday of this week after its staff went on strike over the exclusion of female employees during a visit by a prominent Hindu group that drew criticism from politicians in France. Women working at the landmark, the Eiffel Tower, were asked to leave their stations and were replaced by male colleagues while a delegation came through known as BAPS. I'm not even going to attempt to say that. It's a Hindu group. They said it's a humiliating experience for the women to be made invisible in a public space, even more so at a national symbol like the Eiffel Tower. The Eiffel Tower's operating company said in a statement on Monday it had been asked to organize a Hindu spiritual leader's visit in a way that limited his interactions with women. In France, we do not ask women to step aside. I agree with that. No dogma, no religion is superior to the laws of the Republic of France. Now, what do you think would happen in the United States if they proposed such a thing? Let's go on that note to Dan, who's listening in Idaho on KIDO, home of Kevin Miller. How are you doing, Dan? What's on your mind?
4: Yes. Wanted to comment on a couple of your last articles type things that you were talking about.
13: Okay, go ahead. Which ones?
4: The parents being paid to home educate their kids. Or, and I missed the
13: not educate. No. Just make sure. I don't want homeschooling is something entirely different. This is simply paying parents to stay home with their kids.
4: Okay. Then I don't have a point on it. I was just going to say, because how many parents are qualified to quote unquote homeschool?
13: All of them. Hey, hold on, Dan, to answer your question seriously. I think just about every parent in America, there might be a rare exception. I don't think that schooling your kids is as complicated as many people make it out to be. And you know who works the hardest to suggest to you that it's very, very hard to educate your kids? The people in the business of educating your kids, the teachers' unions. They would convince you that it's an impossibly hard task. I think that's hogwash.
4: I don't know how much what you should be teaching your kids. Should they know about geography? Should they know about, and most, in my opinion, most adults are not literate in that. It's like, no, they could. So how could they possibly teach their kids that?
13: Well, hold on. So number one, there are better tools today available to teach your kids just about anything than there ever have been before. And by tools, I mean books, curriculum materials, online materials, things like that, that should make it relatively easy to educate a child when it comes to reading, writing, math, science, the whole nine yards, and geography as well. And in fact, there are lots and lots of ways to do that. Let me ask you something, Dan. Have you ever run into the phenomena that almost all the kids who win the spelling bees are homeschooled? Almost all the kids who score the highest on the SAT scores are homeschooled? The homeschool kids, as a group, tend to be very, very well educated. And if they're all educated by parents, probably a spread of parents, some that have very, you know, a lot of education, and some that don't have much at all, and yet the homeschool kids uniformly are better educated than the kids educated by the so-called professionals in government-run schools. If you think that's not true, tell me.
4: I would question that when you talk about the most talented people coming out to the spelling bees. What is their parents' nationality?
13: I don't think it falls in one given category.
4: Look into it. I mean,
13: I will, but I'm asking you, do you have any evidence that homeschool kids end up...
4: I'm just reacting to what you said, that all of these brilliant kids were homeschooled. And I'm saying, why don't you... What percentage of those are Indian?
13: Then you ask me about racial Japanese demographics, and I'm not sure why the racial demographics are important. Why are they?
4: I don't know.
13: You ask a question and said, what are the racial demographics of the kids who are homeschooled? I mean, I can find out for you if you like.
4: That. Yes. Yeah. I mean, because these are supposedly the ones that you said are the smartest.
13: Well, all I'm saying is, for example, I'll give you some actual numbers. If you want some actual numbers, research shows that the homeschool kids typically score 15 to 25 percentage points above public school students on standardized testing. So the public government school kids do okay. The homeschool kids do a whole lot better. And I appreciate your call. By the way, think about this, and it happened in Batavia, Illinois, at about 2 o'clock in the morning. A woman saw a flashlight and a shadow outside her window. The police say the man in her backyard was a registered sex offender. A military court had convicted him back in 2024. He had taken a sailor's key card, let himself into her bedroom, and then, this is creepy, watched her while she slept. He had never met that woman in Batavia, Illinois. He saw her on social media. He researched her and found her home address. Now, let me translate the word researched. A people search site will sell you a report on just about anybody in America for $2. 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
2: Hey, welcome back to the Lars Larson Show. My next guest watched his own father nearly die from a gunshot. And now this Republican says it's time to revisit gun reform. Well, I found that kind of intriguing. Can you support the Second Amendment and at the same time support tighter gun laws? Lenny McAllister joins me now, the author of a brand new book called A Venn Diagram of One, and a KDKA radio host who previously served as an advisor to the Republican National Committee. Lenny, welcome to the program.
3: Lars, thanks for having me, sir.
2: So tell me about what happened to your dad.
3: Well, long and short of it, 30 years ago this year, as a matter of fact, it was a home invasion a week before Thanksgiving, 7:45 in the evening. Nothing special on a Thursday night after work. He used to work at Claritin Works, and home invasion, and a kid with a gun came after him. And something he had told me for years, which was he would always fight for his life. And if somebody ever tried to accost him, he would fight to the hilt. And he did. Unfortunately, in that struggle, he got shot once in the gut, and that prompted him to remain hospitalized for 11 months.
2: Takes a long time for that kind of wound to heal. I'm glad to hear that. And did he come out of it relatively intact?
3: 84 years old, goes to the gym 4 times a week to this day.
2: Wow. So I guess then I have to jump from there to a Venn diagram of one. I'm curious about that because despite the fact that Kamala Harris loves Venn diagrams, I'm actually a fan of them because they're a good way to illustrate connections between various kinds of data. But with the caveat that I'm not crazy about Kamala Harris, what is a Venn diagram of one about?
3: A Venn diagram of one talks about how in America 250, this 250th anniversary, how the connectivity of our nation, out of many, one, the uniqueness of our diversity and our strengths is something that we have shied away from because of echo chambers and speaking too much in silos. And we need to get back to being those Venn diagrams, because not only are we Venn diagrams individually, but if you look at America, we are truly the epitome of a Venn diagram of one as a nation, where immigrants have come from every place from Central America to Western Europe to Asia. We've had people that have come here oppressed. We have had people that have been here and been able to overcome oppression. And yet, because of common values that we share as Americans, we have been able to make this country great. And so it's a call to get back to those values. It's a call to remember how to have second acts so that as a nation, we can have a great second act moving forward from America 250.
2: Okay, so Lenny, tell me this. Why should we revisit gun control? Because my usual answer to people is not just a knee-jerk reaction, but I'll tell them if you count up all the gun laws in America, federal, state, local, the whole country, 4,000 counties, 50 states, 58 if you're an Obama voter, you end up with 20,000 gun laws. Do we need more gun laws?
3: Gun reform does not mean necessarily putting more laws on the book.
2: Good.
3: More often than not, it means enforce what's there. Make sure that when people are legal gun owners, they're following the law. And as long as they're following the law, it's much like driving a car. We want responsible people driving cars. We don't want people haphazardly driving cars or people that shouldn't be behind the wheel of a car. The first thing we have to do with gun reform is make sure that we're enforcing the laws that are there. The second thing is we need to make sure that the spirit of the Second Amendment is supported while at the same exact time making sure that guns don't get in the hands of children and those that have mental crises. If you can eliminate those two things, you'll eliminate many of the suicides that we have in America, and you'll eliminate many of the crimes that we have in America. More often than not, Lars, the best way to be more efficient as a society is not adding more laws. It's making sure that law is efficient in doing what it's supposed to do. I think too many politicians believe that we have to add laws to make things better. It's not always the case.
2: I agree with you, and I agree with that notion. So Lenny McAllister, tell me this. Could we get rid of some of the gun laws that get in the way of legal law-abiding citizens owning guns? Because I think a lot of them do. If you went back and told the founding fathers, hey, one of these

0: days in Washington, D.C., it's going to take you 2 years and several thousand dollars, or the, you know, the $1,790 equivalent of that, to be able to get a permit to carry a gun. I think they'd look at you like you were crazy. And you say, why is it so hard to be able to do something that's a constitutional right? And you say, because we keep the guns away from the criminals that way, except we all know we don't keep the guns away from the criminals by making it harder for the law-abiding to obtain them, do we?
1: No, the bottom line is, one, we have to look at it and go back to that 10th Amendment and understand that we do have 50 experiments, those laboratories of democracy that we have to be able to lean on. But also from there, we have to make sure that we're aware that when it comes to gun rights, that we're very focused on what the intent is. We know if we can keep guns out of the hands of people, even if you look at the statistics, Lars, you keep guns out of the hands of people under a specific age and out of certain situations, will lower violence overall. Yep. Again, it's not, the goal is not to get guns out of people's hands. The goal is to lower the violence. If you're able to lower the violence, whether it's through gun education or the types of people that end up having guns in certain situations, if we can lessen that, we can lessen the violence that we're trying to bring down. That has to be the goal, not necessarily we want more guns off the streets. We want more gun violence off the streets. We want that number to come down. So there's
0: although
1: different
0: I
1: ways to
0: tell
1: get
0: you,
1: to
0: Lenny,
1: take that number.
0: That whole terminology, gun violence, bothers me because it disconnects. The violence is coming from the person. It's not coming from an inanimate object that is only animated by the person, is it?
1: Very true. But we also know that, for example, that the guns are going to be more efficient in killing people than trying to stab somebody or hit them upside the head with a brick. But that said, we also know that in order to bring down violence overall, even if you want to take the guns out of it, we know that we have to attack it not just with law, but we have to attack it with education. We have to make sure people have economic opportunity. We need to make sure people have safe communities. Again, if you're trying to go after the issue of violence, you can't just go after it by way of going after a tool of violence. You have to.
0: No, you can't at all. That's Lenny McAllister. He's the author of a new book called A Venn Diagram of One, and he's a former a radio host at KDKA who served as an advisor to the Republican National Committee. Lenny, thank you very much. By the way, everybody loves to talk about those weight loss injections, the GLP-1s, because I'll admit the results are very dramatic. They work by lowering your blood sugar and cutting your appetite. 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
8: From ABC News, I'm Dave Packer. President Trump, the keynote speaker tonight on night one of the Republicans' first ever midterm convention. And tonight, the president promising that if Republicans win both the House and the Senate, every adult in the U.S. will get a $5,000 dividend.
9: So if the Republicans win, you win with us and you get $5,000. It will be called the Trump dividend. We'll call it the Trump dividend.
8: It's unclear how the payments would work or whether such a plan is legal. Assuming there are 245 million adults, U.S. citizens, the price tag for the government, that dividend would be just over $1.2 trillion. Illinois Governor J.B. Pritzker joined other Texas Democrats in Dallas today. The governor said that Republicans are trying to distract voters from the problems many Americans are facing.
10: Republicans know that they can't win on the merits of their unpopular policies, so they're working to rig the 2026 election.
8: The first known lawsuit has been filed in connection with Sunday's deadly cargo plane crash in Miami. ABC's Victor Oquendo has more on the lawsuits that are expected.
11: The family of Yoel Rodriguez Naranjo, one of the five men killed, filing the first lawsuit claiming the disaster was not an unavoidable accident. The husband and father had just wrapped up his shift and was driving the cleaning crew van that was struck.
8: While visiting Ecuador, Secretary of State Marco Rubio asked questions about Iran, saying, quote, "We're going to continue to strangle them economically."
12: When they fire out our naval ships, they pay a price in tankers. They lose a lot of tankers. They don't hit our ships, but they lose five tankers.
8: Helena Foulkes has defeated sitting Rhode Island Governor Dan McKee in the state's Democratic primary, making him the first governor in any U.S. state to lose a party primary since 2018. Apple today unveiled its first foldable iPhone. It'll be called the iPhone Duo. Starting price, $2,000. It was a passion project of former CEO Tim Cook. You're listening to ABC News.
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8: A 73-year-old whose 16 grandchildren were found living in squalid conditions at a rural Ohio home has been found mentally incompetent to stand trial. Another health warning as concerns persist from the last food recalls.
14: Federal health officials warn that broccoli sprouts are making people sick at restaurants and grocery stores in three states.

0: 22 sick, 2 in the hospital. The outbreak currently in Idaho, Montana, and Washington. Across the country for back to school, it's no shredded lettuce, no jalapenos that many districts that ABC News has reached out to. Neither is part of any current recall, but districts say they're acting out of an abundance of caution after this summer's scare.
1: ABC's
0: Wayne Cabot, ABC News.
1: Houston Astros second baseman Jose Altuve doubled in the third inning against Philadelphia for his 2,500th career hit. The Piano Man is opening up about his health. Billy Joel reveals on his SiriusXM channel that he underwent brain surgery to treat a condition that affects balance and memory, saying they've all improved.
2: I'm doing physical therapy. I'm doing whatever it is they tell me to do because I don't want to lose it. You know, so I'm always testing myself. You know, I know people have heard he's got a brain disorder. And I'm okay. I just want people to know, don't worry about me. I'm not going anywhere. I'm here. I'm still here.
1: Joel says doctors told him to stay away from performing because the loud music could affect his condition. Dave Packer, ABC News.
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7: Like, if someone's like, oh, that person's a raging bee, you expect them to be mean, right? 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Why the disconnect? It is a very serious thing to try to divide the West, because the West is a superpower, the United States in particular. 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
7: Welcome back to the program, ladies and gentlemen. It is I, your lovable curmudgeon, Dana Lash. Have you guys seen the latest talk points? You are right to be suspicious of what I just said. So, the new tuck points, the new 10 tuck points. Tucker Carlson unveils a 10-point, Tucker Carlson unveils a 10-point manifesto, because he thinks he's going to go third party and everyone's going to be like, yes, we hate Trump and like you. So he unveiled his tuck points. He wants a third party. He wants a Ross Perot kind of sitch. And I don't even exactly know what his point should be. I really feel like he's getting ahead of his skis over this. He talks about, okay, so this is what's interesting. It sounds like totally socialist. He talks about sovereignty, blah, blah, blah. He says a whole bunch of podcast slop. And then he says America should rebuild farming, manufacturing, and craftsmanship while rejecting economies dominated by finance and real estate speculation and weapons. What? Sounds a little bit of mom's demand there. Also, how? Notice that these people never have a how. Like all the people complaining about grocery prices and saying, burn it all down. I'm like, wait, so what would you do to change that? Right? How would you change that? Or simultaneously, people don't understand the tariff problem, tariff situation. You can't have it forever. He also talks about urban planning. This is why I can tell he's like so perpetually online. He says he's not, but then he gets into like this trend.

0: which I actually have always hated brutalist architecture because it looks like a giant square turd. I mean, I don't like any of it. And he says that urban planners, they uglified American cities, and there's brutalist architecture and all this other stuff. It's an attack on the... So what all... These are just like YouTube comment statements. This is not a 10-point plan. This is like, these are things I don't like. That's what this is. I don't like brutalist architecture. Okay, and why is this part of your 10-point... Are you going to, like, make it to where the government is going to tell you what kind of building and what kind of housing and what everything should look like? Because that kind of sounds like Russia. Or you're talking about rebuilding, you know, this, that, and what is it, the manufacturing and craftsmanship. How are you going to do that? Is that going to be another government proposal, another government initiative? Because that kind of sounds like Russia. And then he goes healthy, you know, the food agenda and universal sobriety and all this other stuff. I mean, again, kind of sounds like you're the Russia. What are you doing? Everything that he puts in here and in his tuck points, everything that he's got in here, the solution, honestly, if you're reading between the lines, it's more government. You need the government to do this. You need the government to do that. You need the government to be against this type of architecture, et cetera, et cetera. And then he'll be like, government officials should be punished for lying to people. Okay, well, typically they are, but everything's been so hyper-politicized and we've completely lapsed with judiciary, I would say, curation, that it's made it a little difficult. But that, what does that mean? How are you going to... Well, they need to be honest. Well, yeah, so do you, but you're not. Anyway, so what's your response? How are you going to deal with it? This is, again, it's just like shouting into the wind with no solution. There's not a single solution. I mean, literally one of his tuck points is number 8, wise. What is this nonsense? I'm just going to say some words. I feels like this is an attempt to be super intellectual, and instead it's pseudo-intellectual. Dissent. What? I don't even know. United. Oh, my gosh. I mean, it just sounds remedial. I don't know. And then he describes himself as the intellectual hub for a small but vocal faction of people who hate Trump and say that he abandoned America First and all this other stuff. And, of course, you get into Joe Kent, who's a Russian stooge, and his wife works for Max Blumenthal, who literally just went to the Ayatollah's funeral where there was lots of death to America's yelled. And then, of course, Thomas Massie, who doesn't understand why he lost, and all this other stuff. I mean, it's basically a bunch of, like, losers who can't win elections who think, we're going to lose on a larger scale now because we lost on a smaller scale. Now we're going to go big and lose large. Okay. I mean, they got Clyde from Any Which Way But Loose, Representative Clyde, there as well. I mean, this is just stupid. It's like the losers who got picked last for dodgeball forming a union and being like, we're going to regulate how you pick for dodgeball because we're mad. I mean, it's what it is. That's what this is. And these are the people who have been, by the way, all of the people who have been saying, well, you have to unite and you have to unite with all these people. Now they're saying they're calling for the jettisoning of anyone who opposes them from the Republican Party in a fun turn of events that you saw coming from intellectually remedial people. So I just think it's fascinating that people who have no idea why they kept losing, now they want to create a third party and lose more. And Tucker just wants people to, like, adore him. So he just wants people in his little circle that are going to fawn all over him and act like he's smart. Because he needs that, because it didn't happen for him elsewhere. I don't know. I'm surprised his drunk, crusty old brother wasn't there at the table with him. Just shocked. But none of this makes sense. People were like, he should run for president. That's the stupidest thing I think I've ever heard. No. So he was like, we're going to help build a third party. And that's what I think. I really don't think that they're actually going to do that. I think what they're going to do is, like, milk it for clicks and, you know, speaking roles at different, you know, kooky confabs. And that's all it's going to amount to. Maybe they'll sell some books to their withering base, but I don't really think it's going to, I just don't see that. He's too polarizing, purposefully so. And people like to see a record of accomplishment. I don't see that here. I don't think anybody does. So, I don't, that's the tuck point plan, the 10 tuck points, Kane. It sounds literally like somebody's live journal.
1: Yeah.
0: We need to have an honest, wise. I mean, what is this? These sound like affirmations. What are you going to do about it? All these people, well, we need to do this. Okay, how? What's the solution? Instead of just bleeding into the wind. What's the solution? You don't have any. So, oh, by the way, speaking of no solutions, James Tallarico, cut 15. Guys, he tried to show you how tough and manly he is. Manly James Tallarico. Doing manly things, right? Like trucks, that's manly. Bacon, that's manly. Blowtorches, also manly. Here he's trying to up his manliness skill tree by trying to master a blowtorch. Oh boy. Oh, he just looks terrified.
2: Okay. I didn't kill anybody.
0: You held it for 5 seconds.
2: Not bad for a politician.
0: He held it for 5 whole seconds, guys. Look, I'm holding it. I'm doing the man thing. I'm being manly. I'm holding the blowtorch. Take it from me now.
3: He says not bad for a politician. It's not good for a politician either to handle the
0: blowtorch. It's not good for just like a person. Much less a politician. No, it's definitely not good for a man. I mean, I got to be honest with you. If I met my husband and I saw him holding a blowtorch like that and standing there locked in fear, we would have never been married for these 26 years. Our children would not be here. It would not have happened. Would not have happened. So the Senate race with him and Paxton, this race is winnable, but I think Republicans are hell-bent on losing it. I think the Republican, remember I told you that if there's going to be any hiccups, it's going to be Republicans that do it. So I'm looking, I'm monitoring. They keep asking me to do surveys. Should I do them? I keep getting like the little...
3: Can we do them live on the air?
0: I mean, I guess so. I guess
3: then
0: we could.
3: I am for it, 100%.
0: I mean, probably. So I'm looking at, let me go down to Texas. So Tallarico is right now +2 in one of the latest surveys. Oh boy. He's starting to pull ahead. This one was done the 27th through the 30th, just of last month. So the margin of error is 2.8. He's barely within the margin of error. There was a New York Times Siena poll that had a tie, but then there was also a T4 poll that had him beyond a point and a half beyond the margin of error. A Fox News poll, which was done the 23rd and 27th of last month, this was had him +3, right at the margin of error. So, yeah, I think it's, and so much of it is, well, Paxton's corrupt. I hope people realize that he was exonerated from the impeachment. They definitely did try to do a political hit job on him with that, and he was exonerated. Now, I'm not going to speak to someone's marital woes or lack thereof, because I want a vehicle to carry my vote. I want a vehicle to get my agenda done. And I guarantee to you it's not going to happen with James Tallarico. So for the people out there that are like, I can't support Paxton. By not supporting Paxton, I'm going to put it in black and white terms. And you can say you're withholding your vote. That's fine. You're just, I hope you know that that counts in favor of Tallarico. If people are worried that and this is a great psyop that's being perpetuated upon people, telling them that their vote is an endorsement of every wrong that the man's ever committed. That's such a ridiculous gaslight. It's not. By way of argument, that can also be applicable towards Tallarico. By not supporting Paxton, then, or not voting for Paxton, I guess that's an endorsement of Tallarico. Right? Because remember, not voting is still a vote. Not participating is also an action. That's real. And Tallarico is the guy who has no problem with Sharia law. This is a guy who can't define a woman. This is a guy who will immediately back any kind of gun control plan possible. So I don't know what people think that they're getting. This is a guy who said Jesus was a socialist and loves abortions. So I don't know where people think, you know, if they think that not taking a stand in this race is absolving them of something, it's not. By allowing that kind of blasphemy, actual blasphemy, and that's why I think Tallarico is even worse.

0: because he ought to know better. And he's masquerading as some shepherd while actually going out there and blaspheming and telling you that, oh, yes, Jesus likes abortions and would have had abortions. Yes, the Bible supports this. Yes, and which it obviously unequivocally does not. But that he is doing that so purposefully to me is so much more malicious and outright evil. Back to my point, so not participating is participating. No one's asking you to endorse somebody's lifestyle. This is a vehicle to get the agenda through. And by not supporting having a vehicle that is amenable to your agenda, you are absolutely facilitating the rise of his opponent. There's no ifs, ands, buts or about it. I'm not going to sugarcoat it. I'm not going to handwalk anybody through it. I'm not going to do that at all. And for the Texans, some of those who are trying to remain influential, who lost races elsewhere and who only get a hold of me when they need something, we're watching this and we're going to remember all of this. The people who stood to the sidelines when Texans needed them for a Senate race. We will remember that the next time they come with hat in hand to ask to promote a book or ask to retweet their piece on an article they wrote or ask for an endorsement or ask for something else. The ledger is long. So are the memories. We got a lot more on the way as we move. Our partners will help bring you the program. We're going to have more on this here coming up. We also are going to be going into headlines, and we got a lot to get into, economy and so much more. Our partners that bring you the programs, the folks over at Super Beats, the new watermelon flavor, I don't know how much of it there is left, but when I'm being told to tell you that you need to act quickly if you haven't gotten the watermelon flavor, that means it's probably not going to last, I don't know, maybe the week, we'll see. But if you want to take care of your heart, though, don't settle for gimmicks and don't settle for, you know, it's another beat brand. That's just, it's meaningless. You want Super Beats. This comes from a company called Human, and I know all the people. They all live here in Texas. 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
7: I'm meteorologist Jason Caterina with your KFC weekend weather update. Saturday will be mostly sunny and toasty conditions with a high of 99. 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
9: And now, all of the news you would probably miss. It's time for Dana's Quick Five.
10: So, a man driven insane by noise admits to killing his neighbor's fish. Of all the things. So he used oil and detergent. BBC, no one cares about your stupid pop-up ads. I swear to you, I will fly to London and I will find out whoever decided to, like, not optimize your website, and I will beat you to death with your stapler, rhetorically. A man who admitted using motor oil detergent to kill his neighbor's fish after he was driven insane by the water pump noise has been sentenced. Jerry Duffy, 76, of Haley Road, Barnet, North London, pled guilty on the day of his trial. The Welsdon Magistrates Court to 3 counts of damaging property and 1 count of unlawfully destroying fish in March. He climbed in the guy's garden. He was, like, tired out of sleep. I mean, how loud was the pump in your pond, right? I mean, I get it if it's, but there's probably ways to, just saying. Oh, there's a steakhouse in Florida that launched nude dining. This really should go under Florida, man. It's a Hollywood steakhouse that offers a nude dining experience. That's disgusting. No, oh my gosh, that's so gross. They're trying to come up with a new concept to attract business. Maybe just have good food. No one wants to be with their naked butts sitting on public seats, gross, with their fibbly bits all hanging out while you're trying to eat steak. That's disgusting.
11: What bits?
10: Fibbly bits. I don't know. I just made it up. Your little fibbly bits. All, like, out there in the wind, you know. Nobody wants to see any of that when they're eating meat at the dining table. I mean, just because you can. And they actually want to pay you to debase yourself in such a way. 250 for men, 150 for women, 300 for couples. Oh, wow. They said it's an experience just dripping with class and elegance. I swear to you it is.
11: I can do it at home.
10: I know. Yeah, I know. That's, you know, that's, no one's going to go to this. We have a

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6: ABC News, I'm Dave Packer. President Trump with a 1 hour, 45-minute speech tonight on the first night of the Republican midterm convention. The president promising that if Republicans win both the House and the Senate, every adult in the U.S. will get a $5,000 dividend. Rhode Island's incumbent governor has lost his state's primary election. Helena Foulkes is projected to beat incumbent Governor Dan McKee in the Democratic primary. Foulkes called for unity, saying she'll be a governor for everyone.
7: There is so much work to be done, and we need to do this together and for everyone. Not a governor for one party, not a governor for one neighborhood, one industry, or one zip code.
6: Meanwhile, John Reed has won the Democratic nomination for U.S. Senate in Rhode Island. Apple unveiled its first foldable iPhone. It'll be called the iPhone Duo, starting price $2,000. It was a passion project of former CEO Tim Cook. This is ABC News.
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0: Welcome back. Dana Lash with you. I got to, real quick, indulge me for a moment. I have a question for the chat. So what do grown men like as birthday presents that are not your husband, that like your friends, like you have like couple friends in that? What are the, like, chicks are so easy to get for. So I said, it's like one of the most entertaining answers I think I've ever received. I asked the staff, I was like, what do grown men like for like a gift? And Steve immediately, I didn't even get the, like the diphthong of the last syllable out of my mouth. And Steve's like, gift cards. And Juan's like, yes, gift cards. Do men like gift cards, Chet? Do they like gift cards? Is that a thing to do?
15: We pretty much like money.
0: Well, yeah, you do. Like, I know y'all like barbecue, but it's not like I can wrap up like a box of meat and be like, you know, and like give it to someone to unwrap them. But
15: I actually
0: like
15: think
0: a
15: guys,
0: gift card for meat, maybe.
15: I actually think guys love giving gift cards more. I think there are guys that don't like to put too much thought into the gift, and they're like, hey, we want to give you the freedom of getting whatever it is you want. We're going to give you a gift card. I think guys love giving gift cards. So I imagine that they'd like getting it, too.
0: Do you guys ever, do men ever give each other gifts and y'all just exchange gift cards?
15: Yeah, I've had a couple Christmases like that.
0: Juan's like, any gift card from Home Depot or Lowe's.
15: Yeah.
0: I feel like that's going to have to be Juan's ringtone now for the future, is like that song, the Home Depot theme. Let's make that Juan's
15: theme. An Amazon song. One works well, too, these days.
0: It's just hysterical to me. I just was thinking about that because... we're talking about like the stuff we're doing over the weekend. I'm like, oh man, I got to get this ready. And I was just curious about that. So I'll throw it out to the chat and see, cause I know there's dudes in that group and I'm just curious. Like, women are way not like the gift card people, but men are very practical, almost clinically practical. So another difference between men and women, by the way, we'll come back to this when we get some answers. All right. So Speaking of men and women being different, I wasn't going to get to this till the next hour, but it just makes sense to drop it here real quick. So Megan Rapinoe, that one little annoying chick from, does she play soccer anymore? I mean, I think she runs her mouth more than she does anything else, more than she plays soccer, more than anything. She's all pupset now, of course. She's going after Sophie Cunningham now because Sophie Cunningham talked about merely the differences between the sexes that are scientific and observational. And now Megan Rapinoe, who has got, she's got to get involved in everything. Otherwise she has no relevancy. That's one of the reasons why you see these chicks just jump out in front of this stuff and desperately try to weigh in with their hot take. Because if she doesn't have a hot take on this issue, does she exist anymore? Right? That's how they get their relevancy. I'm just so tired of people weighing in on this. Shut up. No one has cared about what Megan Rapinoe thinks for the longest time. It's like a damn angry dwarf who just gets real mad. She comes from, you know, she's like one of the angry Snow White dwarves. who's just getting mad, bopping up and down, constantly screaming for attention, constantly screaming for relevancy. Tired of it. I mean, I can't. How many days is this that this has been like in the news now?
16: Week and a half.
0: Every one of these dumb broads. And by the way, why does? Oh my gosh! Do you know? Wait. Let me bear with me.
15: Okay.
0: Let me Google something because this is going to make sense. Do you guys remember Prince Valium from Spaceballs?
16: Oh yeah.
0: That's Megan Rapinoe's new hairstyle. Only my Gen X fam are going to get this.
15: Hashtag facts.
0: I mean, she looks like Prince Valium from Spaceballs right now. Dewey, I feel like Juan may not know this, so I've got to give. Hold up. She's totally got this. I'm putting this in Slack real quick. She has a, I mean, that's her hair, basically. That's Prince. She just gave her a little raspberry beret, and it's her. It's Prince Valium from Spaceballs. That's who it is. By the way, they're making a Spaceballs too. Did you know? I'm very excited about that. All right, one of the other things that I wanted to touch on, this is a little less fun and a little bit more serious, but also Pollywood. Did you guys see this story of the, it was a study that was done on the claims of famine in Gaza, right? And this comes by way, there was like a UNICEF report on this. It's a UNICEF-led survey that found child malnutrition in Gaza was exceptionally low by regional and even Western standards. And the findings also undermine the key argument that was used to justify the famine declaration that they had had last year. How often have you guys heard, oh, there's a famine in Gaza? Israel's starving them kids. By the way, for all the people who'd like to sit here and scream that Bibi Netanyahu, that Benjamin Netanyahu gave money to Hamas, first off, two things on that. I guess it didn't work, and it shows how stupid it would be to give any kind of money to your opposition who's still going to kill you anyway. So what did you hope to achieve by trying to insist upon using that narrative as some sort of victorious declaration, number one? Number two, do you realize that that money was aid money that was going to Gaza to feed people and to take care of people because Hamas wasn't? Oh, you guys didn't include that in your observations when you were just like gobbling up all the TikTok diarrhea, like the red green stands you are? Oh, okay. Given everything. So people apparently weren't aware of that. Yeah, that's aid money. Mm-hmm. So the survey was carried out under the coordination of the Nutrition Cluster. It's this UNICEF-led blah, blah, blah. And the reason why, normally I would be like, oh, UN, whatever. But that's what the left's grand standard is it not? And did they not also use this organization and their political declarations about genocide in Gaza as a way to, as a cudgel to try to beat an ally in the Middle East out of any kind of movement towards self-defense? Correct. Yes, they did. So the prevailing narrative has been utterly destroyed. The UNICEF-led body that runs Gaza's nutrition surveillance system measured thousands of children's weight, height, and mid-upper arm circumference. Then the data was used to calculate the weight for height Z-score, or WHZ. That is the standard indicator that is used by the World Health Organization and other bodies to compare levels of acute malnutrition over populations over different spans of time. And so what they discovered is that the acute malnutrition that was measured by, again, the WHZ, or the weight for height Z score, ranged from merely 0.2 to 0.8% across Gaza's regions. Now, to compare, they note, the WHZ, that weight to height Z-score, ranged from merely, pre-war, it was 0.8%. So already before the conflict resulting from October 7th, it was already at a very low rate, comparable to what was seen in developed countries and well below Egypt's. By the way, Egypt's WHZ, again, weight, height Z-score, is 2.9%. Jordan's is 2%. So, in other words, the measured level of quote-unquote acute malnutrition was not only well below any kind of critical level at all, but it was already well below by both regional and even Western standards. Now, the claim this entire time has been that Israel does not allow any kind of food, any kind of aid to get into Gaza. That has been the narrative. Oh my gosh, Israel's starving kids, Israel's killing kids, anything that they can come up with. And they actually wanted to pass this phase five famine classification. And it had, in order to even get that, you have to, 30% of the children in the population under the age of five have to show acute malnutrition as measured by the WHZ, that weight, height, Z score. And these completely politicized bodies decided that these other bodies decided that they were going to declare this. So in reality, they didn't measure anything. They declared it. And that's the peace, whatever corporation, this global, whatever. Not only did they claim something that was entirely demonstrably false, but it was entirely political, and it was based solely upon Hamas's claimed numbers. Hamas was the one that has been going out there telling everyone that kids are starving to death in Gaza. They're not. They're doing better in Gaza than they're doing in Egypt and Jordan. Jordan beating a number of other Arab countries. No joke. Like pretty much every country in the region on par with Saudis. Don't you think that's pretty relevant, especially since one of the accusations against Israel has been this famine that they've caused? The famine. And they're doing better than their other Arab counterparts. In fact, most all of them. I think the Saudis were the only one where they were on par with them. And even before then, it was incredibly questionable. And one of the reasons why you had some of these political international bodies, they were trying to claim that it was so low. They had actually refused to measure it against any of the other Arab counterparts in the region. They were actually trying to contrast it between these other African nations, et cetera, with higher WHZ. I mean, it's just weird. Everything that they did to try to bend over to get a talking point for their narrative, they did it. And so, yes, the rates in Gaza, they are not twice the rates of anywhere else. They're lower than every other area measured. So it is in a completely made-up narrative that our American press ran with, that the international press ran with, that international bodies were using as a way to justify accusing Israel of committing war crimes. And in the reality is that they are actually doing better nutrition and weight-wise than all of their other Arab counterparts. And they're on par with Western countries. There is no such thing as famine in Gaza. It is a lie. And it's been debunked. Just like there's no genocide in Gaza, their birth rate has almost tripled. Their birth rate was not even interrupted after October 7th. So all of these claims have been so ridiculously been proven false. And Western media ran with it. International media ran with it. Not a single correction. Do you think that you will find a single correction about any of this, perhaps, say, in the New York Times? Do you think that MSNBC or whatever it is, Ms. Now, do you think that they're going to offer a correction to all of their previous reporting wherein they've accused Israel of committing genocide or pushing famine now that it's been completely overwhelmingly without any question or objection debunked 6 ways to Sunday? Do you think that they're going to offer a correction? No. Do you think any of the people that cosplay as America Firsters while pushing Red Green Alliance propaganda on the nation to try to divide and tank our best chances of winning, not just in midterms, but in 2028, an ultimate betrayal stab in the back to this republic? Do you think any of those cosplaying grifters are going to acknowledge this major correction in narrative? The folks who will bring you the program, it's our friends over at Webroot. Webroot wants to make sure that you're safe going back to school, going back to whatever. Look, we're all online, guys. I'm just going to be real honest with you. I see people all the time, really smart people, that fall prey to very stupid phishing attempts or malware or ransomware. There is not a single one of you out there that is smarter than the most sophisticated criminal. 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So do not be an easy target. Webroot makes it impossible for these people. First off, This is not like some software that you have to download and it takes up 11,000% of your hard drive. 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It scans 6 times faster, installs 7 times faster, and it works without dragging down the performance of your devices, your laptop.

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4: The midterms are almost here, and Republicans could be in deep trouble. Polls show Democrats leading in key races. Tonight, Rob Finnerty on Newsmax reveals the growing threat from the DSA and the radical left. With less than 60 days to go, Finnerty says it's time for the GOP to hit the panic button. The House may go, and control of the Senate is up for grabs. 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Tallarico, El Sayed, AOC, Bernie Sanders. Finnerty reveals President Trump's secret plan to fight back and what you can do to help him. Don't miss Finnerty tonight at 8 p.m. Eastern on Newsmax. 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
5: I think it's trans rights now is our new battle. That's what I think I was saying, that like the battles have changed. You know, like our intentions have been the same, but now the environment has changed. We see trans people's rights being, you know, stripped away from them. There's a lot of discourse around trans athletes and what they can compete in. I would welcome a trans athlete on my team or against my team anytime. I don't think it's a problem in the world. It's just another way to kind of attack trans people. You know, we've seen players like Leyshia Clarendon who stepped into that forefront and have been brave enough and courageous enough to kind of step up. So I guess that's the next battle that we have to fight as athletes.
6: First off, it's not a battle, you absolute simp. And the other aspect of it is not a battle. And also, they're not trans people, they're dudes. Because you don't see women that are like killing themselves to go and play on men's teams. Why is that? Why can't they play on men's teams? And so confused, Kane. Why don't all the men like lower all of their criteria and just accept women who are identifying as men?
7: Yeah, what I hate the most about it is that you have to get rid of your common sense in order to agree with the stupidity. It's why we have weight classes in boxing and in MMA. It's like you can't, the fairness has to be there. If you're putting dudes on the court with women, going against women, the fairness is no longer there. And that's just the common sense. I don't understand why you have to be labeled as hate or whatever, phobic, just because it's common sense.
6: Well, and it shows the double standard. These women are so eager with their pick-me energy to be liked that they're willing to sell out their own sex at their own detriment. Because this, if the argument is that a man wants to play on a women's team because he doesn't feel comfortable playing on the men's team and he identifies as a woman, then why is the discomfort of the female athletes who are being forced to acquiesce to this? Why are their concerns being ignored? If you want to talk about the real sexism and whose rights are being quelled here, it's their rights. This isn't a right. This is a demand from a completely entitled, coddled, less than 1% of the entire American population. They shouldn't get to determine the rules and eligibility for women's teams. They haven't done anything to build these teams. If anything, they're doing everything that they can to degrade them and break them down. This is just stupid. So no, they don't belong on women's teams. They can start their own trans league. And when people tell you that they're not interested in men who want to be women starting their own trans league, what they're telling you is that this isn't about that at all. It's about subjugating women. It is one of the biggest, like, progressive, which patriarchy and patriarchal nonsense all came from progressivism. I see it all the time. I see it rearing its head within the woke Reich as well. These dudes who, you know, can't get a woman, who echo all of these progressive patriarchy talking points. Godless men create feminists. That's where feminists come from. Godless men who refuse the responsibility and duty of leading their house and guarding, you know, the hearts of women. These men who eschew their God-given duty and their God-called to duty. That's how we're feminists are created. And so you see this weakness on the progressive side. That's why there's so many that are so progressive. That's why. I mean, Christianity was the religion that made equal men and women. Purposefully so, repeatedly, with very careful intent. And so I see this stuff popping up. It's a betrayal of what they say that they're fighting for, but also it completely disregards women, and it tells women, oh, you're so replaceable that men can do it better. Stick with us. Second hour on the way.
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5: It's like the losers who got picked last for dodgeball forming a union and being like, we're going to regulate how you pick for dodgeball because we're mad. I mean, it's what it is. That's what this is. I think it's unfair to say that, well, she doesn't like men or women's sports. She's MAGA. That's so stupid to just say that the complete blatant observation of scientific fact renders one a trumpkin.
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5: Welcome back to the program. Dana Lash with you, and we are here at the top of the second hour and getting you set up for everything here this weekend, because maybe we're going to have an agreement with Iran. Maybe we're not. We got the DSA out there campaigning. We have a movie being made about Wicker people. Wicker, a movie. We'll discuss. Did Jennifer Welch write those? I only know her name because I'm looking at the audio soundbite. By the way, can we play? Oh, gosh, it's Friday. I'm trying to be nicer because I got to go to church on Sunday, you know? And I just feel like if I play audio soundbite 9, Kane, yeah, might be a little difficult for me. Not to go to church, but to walk in with, like, and say, I've been real good this week. So the issue, first off, the issue, let me start with this. Let's prepare cut 8, please. The issue with the far left and the DSA, obviously, is they're terrorists. I mean, how else are you going to, if you're sitting here saying that America deserved 9/11, you deserve to have your ass kicked. You do. I wish sometimes that we lived in the Wild West, because I have a better way to settle things. But everybody's so litigious and everybody's got to go to court. I'm very old school, which is why the guy who threatened to kill me on the internet suddenly got very, very quiet when I discovered his home address, satellite photos of his house, his social security number, his license plate number, where he works, where his family works, and his entire clientele list. And yes, I did reach out to his employer, because if you're going to FA, I will make you FO. Don't, like, mistake and think that because I'm a woman in her 40s that I am not the craziest, meanest person you will ever meet in your ever-loving life. Hi. So, let's go to cut 8. So, Hassan Piker is very upset because people heard the comment that he made with his own face about America deserving 9/11. So, this is his defense, believe it or not. Listen.
7: Point. We got to realize, like, this 9/11 stuff is just only being weaponized as a way to make Muslims and Muslim candidates look bad. Like, it's a permission structure for Islamophobia. It's ridiculous, dude. It's so ridiculous. It's so racist.
5: So that's all he has. Wait, are you sitting here seriously telling me that that's the level of insight you get from Nepo Anchor Baby?

0: Hassan Piker. It's so lame, dude. It's so racist. It's racist to be like offended because I said America deserved 9/11. That's literally like racist. He says it's being weaponized for Islamophobia. I think he's trying to weaponize the empathetic structure of a Christian nation and use it to try to nullify said Christian nation. That's what I think. It's not Islamophobia to point out that you like watching Americans die. It's not Islamophobia to point out that you think that innocent Americans deserved to be burned to death at the hands of a bunch of Islamists. That's not Islamophobia. That's mere observation. It's not Islamophobia to point out that a Nepo anchor baby who goes and campaigns with other people who share his views on 9/11 to be kind of critical of that and say that it is absolutely Islamist driven. That's not Islamophobia. Islamophobia is a made up word that tries to get you to ignore statistical fact. No, I'm not saying every Muslim is a terrorist, but most terrorists are Muslims. You can get mad all you want to. That doesn't change the fact. Because other people can observe this statistical reality and say the same thing. So you can't try to sit here and invalidate the argument by some sort of appeal to fallacy and invalidate the messenger. That's ridiculous. This is just fact. And yes, he deserved to get called out. Just like he deserved to get called out for going on his poverty tour of Cuba wearing an $800 shirt and $1,200 sunglasses. Just like he deserves to get called out for electrocuting his dog. Just like he deserves to get called out every single time he says something stupid and voluntarily puts it into the public sphere. I mean, it's weaponized for Islamophobia. I think Hassan Piker is racist. I think Hassan Piker hates everything that America represents. I think he hates Christianity. I think he hates westernized democracy in the construct of our republic. I think he hates all of it. And just because he can dress up in nouveau riche designer duds doesn't make it any less jihadi. It's a jihadi mentality. That's Islamism. And the left and the woke right think that they can flirt around with it to bring about a bigger, larger, more intrusive government structure. Here is Jennifer Welch, who has pinched her face to the point where it's as taut as an anus, saying that, well, she's defending Hassan Piker here. This is cut nine.
1: And then they trot out these candidates and try, like Mike Rogers, and try to get you to think that he's actually going to service Michiganders. And they know he won't. So what they're going to do is they're going to say, Abdul El-Sayed, he must be a terrorist. He must be this insane person. Well, they've run against him and they can't dig up any dirt on him at all.
0: Really?
1: They've tried. They say, oh, he campaigned with Hassan Piker. Who gives a shit? Tough titties. Get over it. All of you are campaigning with J.D. Vance, Stephen Miller, Donald Trump, Ted Cruz, etc. Go f*** yourselves. I am so sick of this bull narrative that
0: it's
1: somehow
0: not a narrative, it's true.
1: Who the Democrats campaign with is this horrible thing. Look at
0: it
1: the
0: is.
1: Monsters running this country. Into
0: She's not really bright, right? She's not the sharpest needle in the Botox drawer.
2: The marble in that drawer.
0: First off, to say that no one came up with anything is absolutely, absolutely untrue. I mean, we've got audio, we've got video, we have paper receipts. He's been linked to CARE. He's been linked to Muslim Brotherhood. Now he dismisses everything with a receipt as being baseless, but truth is truth. Just because you dislike it doesn't invalidate it. He has a lot of super sketchy associations. And those super sketchy associations, especially from Democrats who like to talk about dark money and they like to talk about foreign influence, suddenly they have no issue. They have no issue. Now, Lorraine says that Jennifer Welch wants to sleep with Hassan Piker. But first off, I'm pretty sure he's gay. And secondly, I'm pretty sure she's like, even if he wasn't, I don't think that he would want to get with someone who's his grandmother's age. Just saying. I mean, I mean, hide them hands and get some broadband light therapy on your shoulders. I mean, for crying out loud, you can sit here and pull your and bleach your face all you want to, but you got to think about the rest of it. It doesn't match. Dana, is it mean? You're damn right it is. And deserved? Yes. So I just, this, I, they're, whatever that they can do to try to invalidate all of these associations. Notice how they had no problem with any of this during the primary. It's now that we're getting towards the general that it's become problematic. And keep in mind, I find it fascinating how so many people have been talking about black voters, and black voters are not falling for this DSA stuff. They are actually eschewing the DSA outreach. And this was one of the, let me pull up my notes here. This was one of the things that came up when they were doing exit polling in Michigan, and the they are not fans of it. They're not fans of it at all. It's been described as El Said's moment of truth because he has fallen short in appealing to black voters. Now, there are some Democrat socialists. There are some dumb socialists. I'm not saying Democrat because it's like putting glitter on a turd. That's stupid. But they're having some trouble. And one of the reasons that they're having trouble is the working class, which is black and white. The working class, they hear the rhetoric from DSA and that does not resonate with them. Because all of the people at DSA, all, look at all these people. They're all rich Nepo anchor babies. All of them. Zoran Mandani. They have a fortress in Uganda. I can't remember how many square feet that mansion was. That's where he had his wedding to that one chick who dresses like a super frumpy person. And everyone's kissing her butt because they think that's the next big thing. I don't get it. But he's a Nepo anchor baby. Hassan Piker, same thing. They've never had to work. This is a guy who was given a podcast by his fat uncle who calls himself a young Turk, and he's like 60. Okay. These individuals, they've never had any skin in the game. They've never had to work. They don't understand the value of a dollar. They don't understand the value of hard work because they've had everything handed to them. I mean, if you look at every single one of these DSA candidates, every single one of their stories are the exact same. They're all the exact same. I mean, whether it's the lady in Michigan, I mean, it doesn't matter. All of them are the exact same. And this guy, Abdul El Said, born in Egypt, came to the United States. His parents moved here. This guy, his parents were rich. He grew up rich. And he had no question. He never had to worry about affording a medical school. He never had to worry about affording anything. He's never worked in the private sector ever. He only did stuff in college and then in the government because of his parents' connections. He got a job in the Detroit Health Department, still for the government. That's literally it. He's never worked in the private sector ever. This is a guy, like all of them, all of these DSA people have the exact same story. Working class voters do not find any resonance there. They do not see anything with which they identify. They see people who don't know their industry, who don't understand the economic layout of the United States, who don't understand the importance of manufacturing, of domestic energy, of minerals. They don't understand the importance of our exports. They don't understand the importance of any of this because they've never had to work in it. So it's no wonder why working class voters are like, no thanks. El Said, going in the general, he's going to struggle with black voters because black voters are like, this guy doesn't work. And they are offended. Honestly, I think they're offended because the Democrats do this every damn election. They put up someone, they're like, well, this person's brown. You're brown, so you got to brown for brown, right? You got to vote for him. That's what they do all the time. They think that they don't have to make a case to black voters, that they can just put up someone who has a higher melanin count than any kind of white challenger, and they think that's going to be enough of a campaign. They consistently do this, and now they're kind of freaking out in Michigan right now because they just realized that he's going to have to campaign. He's actually going to have to get out there and do it. And The way that they had been doing it previously, they fly Hassan Piker in and they hold a couple of little events from pre-selected people, and then they record it, and then they make it out like, oh, he's going everywhere, when really he went to like two places. That's not going to be enough. You're going to actually have to get there and retail politic. But then it gets real tricky because people that turn out to meet him are going to be asking him hard questions. What is your plan for the economy here? What is your plan for manufacturing? What is your plan for tax incentives when we're overtaxed? What is your plan? But Democrats never talk to black voters like that because they don't think black voters care, just like they don't think women care about anything other than abortion. They're really going to screw themselves here. One other quick point. 24, Michigan went for Trump. 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
7: And now, all of the news you would probably miss. It's time for Dana's Quick Five.
8: Oh, hey, guys, we made it. All right, so first up, Lowell's close pass. It's close pass to Hawaii. Super bad winds, flooding rain. I mean, I do feel bad for the people who are in Hawaii for a vacay right now because they're getting pummeled. Although, I do have questions because don't the surfers like this? Like, isn't this a surfer's dream? Maybe not with the lightning, but...
9: crazy ones.
8: Yeah, yeah, yeah. Like the crazy surfers to have way crazy big winds and a huge surf and all of that. So they're talking about, obviously, Hurricane Lowell. It's a Category 1. I did have, I'm going to say, a friend in the panhandle who said, yeah, try it. Tell us when it's a Cat 4. I'm like, okay, it's still a hurricane. They're, you know, it's not, just saying, come on. This, guys, I feel like needs to be a reality show. For those of you who watch the wives of the housewives of whatever, Alex Van Halen blasts Sammy Hagar as a, quote, complete idiot, completely reigniting the decades-long feud between the two bandmates. So it was an interview with a Brazilian music journalist wherein Alex Van Halen ripped into Hagar, and he said, quote, because he was asked about Hagar's book, and he goes, I don't know what he wrote. I don't want to know. In my opinion, he is a complete idiot. Ooh. How is Hagar going to respond? I don't know. What, they hate each other. Sometimes dudes, I feel like dudes who are musicians are as catty as women. They really are. I think it's because they're artists. I don't know. I'm just saying. Apparently comedians are pulling out of the Lisbon Festival, their comedy festival, because they announced Jerry Seinfeld as a headliner and he's Jewish. And I guess it makes them feel less than about their own masculinity. I don't know. Stick with us. We got a lot. So Human just released the best Super Beats Archie that they've ever made. It's watermelon. Now, I'm usually very skeptical when companies say that something is the best flavor yet, but they really nailed it. It's juicy. It's refreshing. It's like candy, but you would never guess that it's good for your heart. I've talked about Human for years because they're not just another supplement company that chases trends. They were founded out of the University of Texas's Health Science Center, built on real cardiovascular research. And that's why Superbeats has been America's number one.

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4: ABC News, I'm Dave Packer. President Trump was the keynote speaker on night one of the first midterm convention in the history of the Republican Party. After the president made his case for why Americans should vote Republican in November, he essentially promised Americans cash for votes.
5: You win with us and you get $5,000. It will be called the Trump dividend.
4: An issue with the new Qatari gifted Air Force One, just as President Trump was about to board to travel to Dallas for the convention, an inflatable slide was accidentally triggered, but the president took the plane anyway. Multiple Canadian provinces have banned the import of American liquor as the trade war with the U.S. escalates. The Philippine Coast Guard is saying at least five people died and more than 80 are missing after a ferry caught fire off Palawan Island in the western Philippines. The Seahawks beat the Patriots 13-10 Wednesday night, the first game of the 2026 NFL regular season. This is ABC News.
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0: Welcome to the program. Welcome back. You guys are joining us live. Dana Lash with you. We had, let me just tell you, because I want everyone to know, they're like, wait a minute, what's different? If you're listening, we had some massive technical difficulties, like a Cat 5 hurricane. Actually, a Cat 5 or 4 hurricane, the level of severity is pretty severe. Let's go 5. Yeah, it was a full-on Cat 5, but we got it up, which is great because I'm having a phenomenal hair day, and I'm like, I just cannot deprive. You know, I really made myself pretty for you, and I cannot deny the people a great hair day. So, I mean, it's, you know, hopefully it lasts for Fox tonight. Anyway, it's going to be back. I was getting antsy. I'm like, who am I going to sit and talk to? Like, Kane and Juan are about to eat themselves off my roof. Because they're just tired of hearing me run my mouth at them. I got to talk to somebody. So pull up a chair. We're going to get into the Clancy jury coming up. Oh, my gosh. What are we not going to get into today? The big thing. And I have a great piece and I have more to come over at Substack right now. Chapter and verse, which is why you need to subscribe over there. Because you get all of this stuff in advance. You get it all in advance. So you know exactly what we're hitting. But it's this huge argument that the right is having. I don't want to say the right. Let me say the Republican coalition, because I genuinely in my heart of hearts do not believe that everybody having this debate is actually on the right. And it's one of the reasons, by the way, that I agree that I think that is because so many of the arguments that I see being made in favor of government welfare and expanding the entitlement state are leftist arguments. But people think that they're making them for the first time. And because they identify as Republicans, surely the argument that they make, I mean, sure, that must be Republican too, right? So hold up. I have a piece out at Substack. And it's called Don't Make Welfare Queens of American Moms. Now, I want you to realize that when I look at this, before we dive into this, establish what is the goal, right? What is the entire goal of, or the objective to be achieved in this debate, right? Everybody, I would think, likes the idea of strengthening the American family, correct? I was a stay-at-home mom myself. I homeschooled 2 kids. I know. You want stronger families and a lot of people are talking about increasing the birth rate, which I agree. Now, can I add a caveat? Maybe this is, I would like to increase specifically the conservative birth rate, but that's a whole other topic. It's a whole other topic. But my point is this. That's the end goal, right? That's what everybody wants. Increase the birth rate, strengthen American families. So this plan that we have been talking about, which you're going to hear more of this week because the RNC decided to have its first ever midterm convention, which I think is dumb. We'll talk more about that. And they're going to discuss this. I think it is a bad time. What I want to do is go through, we establish the end goal of this. I'm going to lay out what they're arguing, lay out why it's wrong, and lay out why they're being cowards because they could absolutely not end this. So this plan that we're talking about is this whole thing with Health and Human Services where they want to take money that has been allocated, and what do they want to do with this money that has been allocated? They want to take the money that has been allocated, and they want to use it to pay women who stay home with their kids. Because currently, the way it is right now, it's a subsidy for daycare. And they want to have a rule change to make that taxpayer money, because it's all taxpayer dollars, go to women who stay at home with their kids. So it is a subsidy. We're not talking about a tax credit. We're not talking about a voucher. We're talking about literal cash in hand. Now, this is on top of what we're already doing with the Trump account, which is $1,000 from the Treasury. That's separate from the Dell's own pledge. So you might say, well, yeah, we should support women. Then this is where I bring go back to what is the end goal. If the end goal is to strengthen the American family, how is making them dependent and creating a new dependency class strengthening the American family? I had a friend who remarked that he'd never seen so many men eager to make their wives wards of the state. And I agree. It's making welfare queens out of these women. And it's supported. And I really do. And that's what it is. You're talking about giving subsidies to this. Married couples with a stay-at-home spouse to get paid. The vice president is really championing this. And they say that it's great for families. Supporting America means supporting families. But it doesn't. Because incentivizing government dependency is not great for families. You're not incentivizing the independent family. You are incentivizing that family's dependency on government. Dependency is one of the very tools that the left has used for the past 100 years to destroy the American family. And this proposal, which no one who is in the post-conservative faction of the right, they will not tell you this. They won't talk about it. They are purposely avoiding it. You will not see any mention of it from any of them, including the vice president. Illegal aliens are absolutely eligible for this because that's the federal law right now. The statute is that the child's status determines eligibility for subsidies for children, not the parent's status. So you could have two illegal Chinese immigrants come over here and pop out a baby, and that baby, that anchor baby, gets a subsidy of your tax dollars. And we all know what happened just recently with SCOTUS and birthright citizenship. So that is already an absolute and arguable fact that no one who is promoting this will dare tell you. They are terrified to talk about it, but it is God's honest fact. Illegal aliens are absolutely eligible, and they will outnumber you in this. And it's also not just $9,000 in a subsidy per family. It's $9,000 in subsidies per child. So if they have four children, you can do the math. Now, you would say that if we were really serious about supporting American families, that the Republican Party would do the obvious. They would eliminate all runaway government spending. They would reduce it back to only what the enumerated powers require. Yesterday, I shared the story of a conversation between historical fact Davy Crockett and a farmer named Horatio Bunce. And Bunce told Davy Crockett that, quote, the government ought to have in the Treasury no more than enough for its legitimate purposes. Now, to that end, the party would have to move to reduce that, to reduce and really should eliminate income taxes so families can keep more of their own money. What's easier, allowing families to keep their $9,000 or clumsily redistributing it with an additional exorbitant charge required for the administrative duties of dispersing it? You tell me. What it shouldn't do is to tax working dads and moms to subsidize the stay-at-home lifestyle of another man's wife. I don't pay taxes so I can help support my family and also support another man's family. Now, for some of the ruder people of that are amongst the post-conservative faction, I would ask them, does that make you a cuck when everyone else has to work to support your wife because you can't do it enough on your own? Now, you could say, Dana, that's mean. The government put them in this situation. Oh, I agree. Just like it's mean when they go after senior citizens and say that, well, you're getting an entitlement of Social Security. Why should my kids have to pay for your Social Security? Which betrays a very embarrassing lack of understanding as to what Social Security is. I actually had a friend make that argument to me just this morning. And as I told my friend, the difference is this. That's a subsidy that we're literally giving you out of our pocket. Social Security is what these people who have lived longer than you have paid into the system their entire lives. That's their money. It is not their fault either that politicians, by force of penalty, stole their money from them for use in Social Security, you know, the common good that the post-conservative GOP loves to talk about, only to raid it and leave it insolvent. That's still their money. But it does a wonderful job of making my point as to how these entitlement programs and welfare structures never, ever, ever work. Now, that being said, really, the GOP could stop this. First off, if they were really serious about helping families, they would deal with the problem and not try to throw money at it. They would stop the punitive penalties on businesses. They would reduce the corporate tax rate. They would reduce capital gains taxes. They would eliminate barriers to full domestic energy production. There's so much more. But the problem is that these options don't look good when they're printed on T-shirts or on hats. And it's, you know, it's really hard to, like, use that to get clicks if you're an influencer. But it's all the more worthwhile. But the GOP won't do it because they're cowards. They've become the socialist right. They think that in order to attract voters that are leaning towards socialism, they also have to embrace socialism. That is what is happening right now in the Republican Party. So here's the other big thing. The money is already allocated and we have to spend it anyway, and it might as well be on this. That's their other argument. That is a lie. Can Trump stop it? Yes, and let me explain how. Do you guys remember USAID? The $9 billion? Remember the phrase claw back? All you heard for a good week was the Republicans are going to claw back USAID money. They're going to claw it back. How did they do that? Through rescissions. Trump could do the exact same thing here. This isn't a done deal. In fact, the best method to stop this whole thing that faces the least amount of legal resistance would be to change the state compliance and administrative rules through Health and Human Services. Trump has the full power to do that as the executive. The executive has the authority to do that. And Trump absolutely already did this when he rescinded the rules that cap child care co-payments at 7% of a family's income. He already did it. You don't have to have Congress to act. Now, the flip side is going to be chaos because it's going to shrink the program organically and it's going to force people out. So that does all of that without having a single change in congressional law, right? Now, the other method is what they call the program integrity barriers, but that means just bury it in paperwork. He can use the federal rulemaking process to mandate frequent eligibility auditing, right? It's not far from some of the other congressional proposals that want to require income verification. They want that to increase from every year to every 6 months. It's the same process. You could include a ban on enrollment-based provider payments. That would create administrative chaos. It's chaos, but it works. They could also, again, the rescission. They use that with USAID. And they could actually claw back funds and unfund it after through a rescission. He's tried this 4 times. The pocket rescission that he did with USAID was super successful. That's how we got $9 billion back. We could also do another rule change through HHS. Because instead of repurposing the money, we could also use the broad authority of the executive to change how these agencies are interpreting existing statutes. Doesn't require any of that. Now, That's why I reject this incorrect argument that the money has to be spent. It doesn't, actually. There are all of these options. None of the people who are promoting this will tell you what I just told you. They are absolutely terrified to discuss.

0: not know this themselves because a lot of them don't even understand the government for which they're advocating more of. But it is absolutely not a done deal. And as Davy Crockett said, this money is not yours to give. We have more on the way as we roll towards Florida Man. As we do so, the folks who help make the program possible. It's Alliance Defending Freedom. You know, the fight for freedom is happening right now in our courts. The decisions that are made today will help shape the country that we leave for the next generation. And Alliance Defending Freedom has been there in the state courthouses or in the capitals, in the courtrooms. They won a major free speech victory, a landmark case at the Supreme Court on behalf of a Christian counselor. They have helped Christian bakers and florists defeat the alphabet army that came for their livelihoods just because they were Christians. They've been helping to protect women's sports, and they're fighting the biggest cultural and legal battles that you see. And it's affecting law. 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

0: Introducing a lot of these wonderful tanks out of Australia called the Pioneer tanks, and they're actually assembled on site, unlike the other type of tanks where you have to have some giant truck come grind it back into your yard to unload the tanks. 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North end of Burney, just head out Main Street. 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
3: It's his life mission to make bad decisions. It's time for Florida Man.
4: All right, so first up, oh, poor Home Goods. A Florida man got in trouble because he stripped himself naked, N-E-K-K-I-D. In a Home Goods store, saying he had to do it. So, ladies, if you were at the Cape Coral Home Goods in Florida just on Monday, what ended up happening is this feller got naked in probably one of the aisles that you wanted to go and look at them latest fall throw pillows, or maybe you was looking, wanted to go see some of the newest Halloween decorations, whatever it was. This feller decided he was going to show up in his birthday suit. The man, by the way, who stripped inside, he was also exposing himself to people. Mm-hmm. Now, the individual, his name is Billy Thomas. He's 43 years old. He was detained. They walked him, the police said, to a patrol car, and they noticed at the entrance of the Home Goods, there was a pair of white shoes and breeches, men's drawers at the entrance there. And Thomas told the officers that the items belonged to him. And he said that his clothes had started smoking. And his bicycle that he rode to the Home Goods had started smoking as well. Only problem is he didn't have a bicycle, and they never found one, the officers. But witnesses said that they saw him enter the store, and then he told them, "I'm sorry, I have to do this." And then he dropped his pants, and there he was, Frank and Beans, all out there right in the entrance of the Home Goods store with the fall decor. So he was arrested, and he faces charges of indecent exposure. One shopper said, "I don't really expect to go to Home Goods and see some naked man in the middle of the aisle." No one does, girl. Same. Stick with us. Third hour next.
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8: from ABC News. I'm Dave Packer. The war with Iran pushing oil and gas prices even higher. Oil topped $100 a barrel again Wednesday. The national average of a price of gas now $4.22 a gallon, that according to AAA. President Trump addressing the Strait of Hormuz, a choke point for those oil shipments during the start of the Iran war, during his keynote address on day one of the Republican midterm convention.
9: The Hormuz Strait. I think we should call the Hormuz Strait, we should call it the Trump Strait. I should get something out of it. The Trump Strait.
8: Trump insisting again that Tehran cannot have a nuclear weapon.
9: If they had a nuclear weapon, I'd be calling the Supreme Leader. And I'd be saying, Mr. Supreme Leader, how are you, sir? Is there anything we can do for you? As opposed to bombing the crap out of them.
8: Trump will speak again on the second night of the convention Thursday. Mounting pressure on Congress to act on AI safety following a new warning about the industry.
10: AI researcher Jacob Coxon resigning from his position at Anthropic, the maker of Claude. Writing in a statement, the people building AI earnestly believe that it could kill us all by the end of the decade. No other human activity poses this level of danger. The alarm comes after Anthropic and fellow AI giant OpenAI disclosed separate incidents earlier this year in which some of their AI models chose to gain unauthorized access to the internet and then hacked other organizations.
8: ABC's Matt Rivers. Potentially historic El Nino conditions continue to unfold across the Pacific. Monster waves damaging homes in California. ABC's Trevor Ault is there.
11: All those dangerous waves were brought on by remnants of Hurricane Marie, and Hawaii is still reeling from Hurricane Lowell. Crews now repairing and inspecting some 1,500 miles of power lines, and it could be weeks before all of it is restored.
8: Scientists say last month was the warmest August on record globally. 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
8: A study out of the Journal of Investigative Dermatology finds that those GLP-1 weight loss medications could be linked to male pattern baldness.
14: What this study is talking about is permanent hair loss with relation to GLP-1 medications. This is a recent study from the Journal of Investigative Dermatology, and they found in it evidence that men at risk of male pattern baldness, or a form of permanent hair loss, may have an added risk of hair loss when using GLP-1 medications by about 7%.
8: ABC News medical correspondent Dr. Darian Sutton. ESPN has obtained a letter that LSU president Wade Roos sent to the SEC commissioner saying the Tigers have complied with conference rules by locking their roster without adding former NFL players, calling the issue moot. It comes ahead of a planned vote on LSU's conference membership. The creators of South Park are teasing a name change.
15: When Trey Parker and Matt Stone roll out season 29 next week,
16: going down to
15: South America, make that, they are changing the name, they say, to fall in line with President Trump's attempts to rename Lake Ontario, the Gulf of Mexico, even New Mexico after America. On their Instagram, the creators say they're inspired by the bravery and patriotism of Google Maps and Apple Maps for making the change. Wayne Cabot, ABC News.
8: Harry Styles says his 2026 tour has been so successful, he'll be adding 2027 dates. Dave Packer, ABC News.
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3: The government needs to stop spending like a bunch of women who were given a whole bunch of champagne and then like turned loose in a Neiman Marcus. The moment that you're establishing that the government can use tax dollars to award family arrangements that it considers socially desirable, you are giving the government the power to determine what a desirable family arrangement is.
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3: Welcome back. We are at the top of this third hour, ladies and gentlemen. We kind of had an abridged show today because we had major Cat 5 technical difficulties, but we've got that under control by the grace of God, so thank heavens. But it's good to be back. It's good to be with you, getting you set up with some of the stuff. If you missed any of the discussion last half hour, I do highly suggest that you go. I think we're going to have it up on YouTube, but as well as, you know, maybe find the podcast, but we'll have it up. And I may actually include just the video. I think the full segment that we just did that got into everything with the plan, the 9,000, you know, all of that. Just a recap, if you missed it, the plan to that the vice president has introduced to pay women $9,000 to stay at home and raise their kids. I explained what it is and why it's also not a done deal, how everyone telling you that the money's already there and it can't be taken back is lying to you. And I also laid out all of the different ways, as I have on Substack, that it actually can be clawed back, like we did with USAID. They just don't want to talk about it because they want socialism on the right. That's the post-conservative / post-liberal faction of the GOP. I've seen some of them go, well, why didn't Republicans criticize big spending before? I'm like, there are people older than me asking this. And I want to ask them, did you never hear of the Tea Party? What did you think that was? It's exactly what we were doing. You all remember because you were there. You were there. You were out in the streets about it. So it's just go and get the podcast. And I'm going to have more pieces up about this. I need to, though, really quickly. We got to get into this. Good heavens. This, and I have this. Let me go back because it's kind of up there on the rundown. There were jurors that had spoken out about what was happening on the Clancy trial. I have to say that the prosecutor who came out and did everything that he did, said everything he said, and tried to go after the one lone juror, I feel like that guy should be disbarred personally. But the jury, they actually were sitting down and talking with the media about what happened behind closed doors and how a not guilty verdict almost happened. Some of them were really upset. They said that the one guy, they did not like the holdout. And it's like, for instance, one of the women said, quote, "There were three forms that I had to fill out, and I started filling them out, and I wrote my signature on each one. But then he said, I'm still not going to say that she's not guilty by reason of insanity." I don't really feel like these jurors understood what reasonable doubt meant or in the legal definition of insanity. They were really mad at this one juror. They said he did not take anything that anybody said. He was very arrogant. I think he was just settled in his opinion. They are really trying to set it up to go after this guy. And they said that he would not interact with us and try to understand. So they weren't able to convince him. I don't know how you can sit in that courtroom and have the thought that these women had, to be quite honest with you. I don't understand that. I don't know. The jurors told the New York Post, it was Channel 10 Boston, NBC affiliate. They told the outlet that the prosecution didn't show enough compassion towards Clancy. What is wrong with these women? What is wrong with these women? I am without, I don't know. What about the compassion that Lindsay Clancy could have shown to her children if we wanted to have that discussion? This is just weird. Listen to this. This is cut 15. Listen to this female juror. I mean, they just ran to the press, running their mouths. Listen.
5: We read to him on numerous occasions the definition of reasonable doubt from Judge Sullivan's instruction. He actually said one day in the end, well, why don't we have the judge come in and read it again? And we were like, no, we have it in front of us. We don't need that. And we would highlight it and, you know, so-and-so, this is the definition of reasonable doubt. But he had the hardest time getting off the fact that
3: Lindsay
5: viciously killed her children.
3: She goes, he just couldn't get over the fact that she viciously killed her children. Yeah, methodically even. Yeah, very methodically and very viciously. Exactly. This one woman said that she and other co-jurors were trying to acquit Lindsay Clancy from day one. This is cut 16. This is why they should have been sequestered.
6: That person, the majority of the room was trying to kind of sway that person from the very beginning.
7: So where did you come down from the very beginning? Like, what was your vote?
6: So originally I felt as though she was guilty and she was criminally responsible for it. And maybe I still believe that in a certain way.
3: Wow. They were pushing to acquit her and they would not listen to anyone else. By the way, I meant the defense attorney, not the prosecution, earlier when I said the prosecutor. It was defense attorney that went after the one lone juror. So they were trying to say that they were absolutely trying to acquit her from the beginning, and they were mad at this man because he was messing up their grand plans. That's what it sounds like. This is crazy. Listen to this. This is cut 18. This just makes me sick. Listen. Good grief.
8: As for the defense attorney, Kevin Reddington.
9: He was entertaining, which was good because we needed some of that.
8: Yeah.
10: And arrogant at the same time.
8: Yes.
10: Like, arrogant and entertaining. He would go back and forth between that.
8: Yeah.
11: But compassionate.
10: Yes.
11: With his arrogance. Yeah.
10: His compassion towards Lindsay was amazing.
8: As for the jury.
3: I wouldn't want to have wine with these women because I'd be afraid they'd try to slip me a Mickey. They seem like Misery, like the women from, the movie, Kathy Bates, Misery. That's who these women are. They're all that character. What was that character's name? They're all that woman from Misery. Remember she broke James Caan's legs? Remember that? Oh, that's what they seem like.
12: Kathy Bates?
3: Yeah, but no, what was Kathy Bates's? Was it like Dolores? I'm not going to Google it. It's not important. But that is crazy. And reasonable doubt does not mean proof beyond all reasonable doubt. They had this explained to them, like explaining how you would do a paint by numbers painting. And these broads are sitting there, I don't know. I mean, he had so much compassion towards Lindsay. Your fame horse who just want to brush up against the notoriety that this case is giving the people involved. It's really pathetic to see. Like, maybe we need to bring back, you know what? Maybe we don't need to pay women and make them welfare queens and also paying the subsidies for illegal aliens using a program that was devised by communist, quote-unquote, feminists in Marxist Russia. We don't need to do that. We just need to bring back daytime soap operas for this faction of females that desperately need that, like, in their lives, right? Good heavens. Does that make you worried about due process? I mean, I don't know if sequestering them would have helped in this case, especially when the one anonymous juror said that they were, from the get-go, they wanted an acquittal. So it seems like you had an issue of sexism right out of the gate. That's what I'm getting. Does that seem to you guys out there, Kane, does that seem like it's there's an issue of sexism?
12: I have a feeling that sequestering would have helped a little bit. We still would have seen insane women on the jury, but I don't think there would be one holdout. And then now we're hearing from other jurors that day one they were trying to get everyone to acquit. This seems fishy to me.
3: Yeah, I wouldn't. Man, can you imagine? I don't know. But here's the sad thing: there are copycat cases of this, and I know you guys have heard about them. There was the Illinois mom. Remember the Illinois mom that you guys heard about? She was charged with first degree murder after she hung her sweet little like 2-year-old boy in the basement of their family home just like 2 weeks ago. You know what they found on her phone? These weird obsessive texts about Lindsey Clancy, about the trial before they found. Her name's Corey Walsh, 40. She was charged with first degree murder. And apparently she had some pretty crazy texts in a group. It was a group chat. And she was like, oh, it was the she believed Lindsey Clancy was innocent. I mean, all this stuff. And then it came out through these texts that she was talking about poisoning her own husband. She literally said, per the affidavit, that she was going to poison him with a drink, that she had a drink and a number of prescription bottles at the ready. That's crazy. She was in this group chat that peddled, like, nonsense. It's like a busybody group of dumb broads that were sitting here texting about the Clancy case, and they were, like, really crazy. I can't imagine. And so you have this copycat case. Neighbors discovered the little boy in hanging from the rafters in the basement. They found him. They live outside of Chicago. Apparently, she then, the Corey Walsh, the mother, tried to use a really dull kitchen knife to performatively cut her wrist and thighs, you know, like where it's the fattiest, and then lay down in the bathtub and acted as though she was really trying to kill herself, whichever she's not. It's not. This is wild. Now, her attorney is the same attorney that represented Casey Anthony. Interesting. I mean, looking at her, she's got crazy eyes, I'm telling you right now. She has crazy eyes. Do you see her? Do you see her? Her mugshot, she is complete, I mean, crazy eyes. What do we talk about? If they got crazy eyes, what does that mean? They're crazy.
13: Run.
3: Look at her eyes, man. Like, even when she's in a picture holding her kids, I'm like, I can still see the crazy in it. It's just so sad. It is so sad to me. And I get it. Now there are people that are like, what is happening with women in this country that we, or is it maybe that the Lindsey Clancy case is putting a spotlight on all of these cases and there aren't more cases of women hurting their kids? I don't know. I think at this point, the social contagion of things is out of control because people are terminally online. Terminally online. They live their entire lives online. Oh, Kane's sending me all these screenshots. Yes. I'm not, but is it due to copycat or is it just, and I hate saying it like this because I'm not saying this as a way to suggest that it's normal, but is it a regular amount of horrific crimes of this nature, or, and it just seems like it's, there are more of them because of social media, maybe also because of this case drawing more attention to crimes of this nature, or are there more cases legitimately of these sorts of heinous crimes? I mean, I feel like that deserves exploration. I don't think it's enough to beg the question, but I do think it deserves exploration for sure. We have more on the way. We've got headlines coming up as we move. The folks who help make the program possible, it is the people over at Chapter, because you know Medicare can be incredibly confusing on purpose, and there's a reason why, right? I mean, they want you overpaying and undercover so they can fund it for other people. Yay, Medicare. But this is why it's important to find somebody on your side. Chapter exists to cut through the confusion. So instead of selling you on one or two companies, they're the only advisor that compares every Medicare plan across the country to find out what fits your doctors, your prescriptions, and your budget. 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So the folks who work with Chapter on average

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4: And now, all of the news you would probably miss. It's time for Dana's Quick Five.
5: Okay, so first up, this journalist accuses Ohio's main newspaper of putting her name on an AI Express Desk article while she was on her honeymoon without her knowledge. She says that her place of employment just AI'd up a whole piece and put her name on it. And just ended up finding out. She asked, does Cleveland.com think they own my name now? It's the Plain Dealer, the largest newspaper in Ohio. And it was done without her knowledge or approval. And it was generated, they said, by the Cleveland.com Express Desk, which uses AI tools in assist in producing content. But it's reviewed and edited by staff. But she didn't write it, though. So does she get paid for it, you think, if she didn't write it? That's really scary that they do that. Let's see. An MMA fighter says he's been offered $500,000 to fight a chimpanzee, but scientists warn that the injuries could be catastrophic. And I also think it's incredibly mean, and I am completely against that. Not just because this guy would have his face ripped off, but because it would be mean to the monkey, too, honestly. That's like dog fighting. And I think all of that, that's capital punishment offense. Capital punishment. No. A man smashes a FedEx truck into his ex-girlfriend's house before he chased her into the street and stabbed her repeatedly. Was this Lindsay Clancy's insanity? It's just Clancy's sanity, right? It's just in Clancy. That's all it was. I'm going to try to figure out something. But it was in Lexington. Dario Williams faces charges including murder related to domestic violence and first-degree burglary, as well as fourth-degree domestic violence and second-degree criminal mischief, all tied to this unrelated warrant. And the victim, 34 years old. Just sad. I mean, she didn't survive her injuries. She was pronounced dead. They pronounced her dead later that day, but she was brought to the hospital still alive. Her injuries were life-threatening, and she didn't make it. So they took him into custody. Death penalty, capital punishment. Just smush him off this mortal coil. And apparently you had three middle school kids that were walking to the library. They heard a woman crying for help beneath a bridge. Normally I would say that's how it, the clown with the balloons, get you. But they actually took action to save this woman's life. Three middle school students. They were walking to town. They heard something unusual. This is literally like an 80s movie. She was unable to move or walk. She had fallen there and had no way to get help, and they were able to save her. 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
7: Where does your generosity to Mercy Ships go? 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To the hopes of a boy. To his dreams of playing soccer. To the hands of a surgeon. The long recovery. Until one day. The joy of finally being part of the team. Where does your generosity go? Wherever Mercy does.
8: ABC News, I'm Dave Packer. The first ever two-day Republican midterm convention wraps up Thursday following President Trump's keynote address for attendees Wednesday night.
9: 2 years ago, our country was dead. 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
8: ABC's Rachel Scott in Dallas.
10: The big overarching takeaways, President Trump really wanted to sell this message of pretend like I am on the ballot. The president is keenly aware of his popularity across the country. He's keenly aware that when he was at the top of the ticket, Republicans have done better traditionally when he is running in an election.
8: A panel of federal judges heard arguments Wednesday over whether prescribing rules should be tightened for mifepristone, a key drug used in the most common abortion method in the United States. Black box recordings released Wednesday show one of the pilots of the Amazon cargo plane that careened off a Miami runway and killed five people repeatedly warned that they were coming in too fast and last second urged them to abort the landing. This is ABC News.
0: We asked parents who adopted teens to share their journey.
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2: Welcome back to the program. Dana Lash with you. We are at the bottom of this third hour. You can listen terrestrially coast to coast. You can also watch us online. There's a number of places. I mean, just find us. I feel like, hey, we're just on the internet. Let's just go there. I'm a little salty right now.
4: Yeah?
2: Yeah. I'm a little salty because my friend and guest, who's getting ready to come, he's like in the wings right now. He was off grid for a month. What is that? Like, what is even that?
4: That's heaven.
2: I mean, how does someone do that? Dave Rubin, who everybody knows as host of Rubin Report, he also has a number of books out. How did you survive, first off, my friend? It's good to see you. You look, like, rested and all of that nonsense. But how did you stay offline for an entire month when there are so many hot takes that you could have been giving on the internet? Like, I mean, what did you, like, how did you get through a day with not having any digital drama? What's that like?
5: Well, first... First off, Dana, it's always good to see you. I have to say, that self-promotion you just did there, that was spot-on broadcast pro. Like, you know where to find me. Do I really have to explain this to you people anymore? That's what you just did right there. And you I know why you do it, because your audience knows you. They love you. They're probably subscribed already. You can only repeat the same thing so many times. That's partly why I decided to do this off-the-grid thing. This was my 10th year doing it. So what I do in Off-the-Grid August is no phone, no social media, no TV. And now it's mostly because of having kids. Like, if Netflix is around and we need to just watch a movie to calm everybody down at night, we'll do that. But that is it. I mean, I don't pay attention. You know, if I go into a pizza place and there's CNN on, I won't walk in. I mean, I really just avoid absolutely everything. And what I have found over the last few years doing this, the first couple of years I did it, it was sort of a joke. I had just gotten a little bit of success. I was like, I don't know, let me just try something crazy. It seems like we're all going crazy, doom scrolling, and I could just use a break. Now I realize it has become maybe the most important part of what I do, because Dana, you've been, I think, particularly sharp lately, especially on X, and I think really hitting all the right notes. And it's like, we've watched so many of our friends, or I should say maybe former friends and colleagues, go off the deep end and just chase clicks and have the algorithm break their brain and take completely reverse positions than they took 2 months ago, which was reverse of what they took 4 months ago, down the road on that. And I think one of the reasons that I've largely remain sane and a decent voice in all of this, to whatever extent I am, is that I step away. I get off the hamster wheel. I really, people ask me what I do during the month. For 10 days of it this year, we went to Greece, and I literally sat, you will not believe this, but it is true, I sat at the right at the edge of the ocean, my feet in the sand in a chair, and for days, I did not read, I barely talked to anybody, and I would just dump out information that I didn't want to think about anymore. Or I would have a topic that I've been, you know, something that we've been wrestling with throughout the year, let's say, and I would try to think, how can I approach this a new way? How can I be a little better at that? You know, but I really used the time to just, like, get rid of the angst, the craziness, all of the, you know, I forgot the names of a lot of people. I come back and then I have to remember Pramila Jayapal and Al Sayed and all these crazy people. And it's like, I just don't think about any of it. And then I'm able to come back fresh and renewed and everything else. And just one other thing real quick, you'll love this. So I barely talk to anybody. There, like, half a day could go by, I haven't said anything. I'm sitting on a beach on a very remote island in Greece. There's about 20 other people at the beach. I mean, I'm talking, I was on a place that was barely populated. And a woman comes up to me, very pretty woman comes up to me, and I'm just, my mind is in just another world, right? And she says, Dave, how you doing? And I was like, who is this? It's a fan, I don't know. It was Nicole Sapphire, Dr. Nicole Sapphire.
2: Oh my gosh.
5: Who I'm sure you know, who's probably been on your show. You know, she's been great on COVID, and I believe she is now nominated to be Surgeon General and will probably be going through the confirmation process soon enough. But I thought, man, I'm in the most remote place on earth, and here I bump into her. And then after a few days of this, because then we ended up sort of sitting near each other, She couldn't believe that I wasn't reading a book or looking at a phone or talking to anyone. I barely swam. I literally just sat there, look at the ocean. There were beautiful, there were wonderful winds.
2: You were comatose in a beautiful location.
5: Yeah. And you know, there's the, you saw The Odyssey, right?
2: Oh, no, not, I have, I've read it. I had to in school. I haven't seen it. Not because I'm like a pro, I just don't have the time.
5: Fair enough.
2: I will totally go see it.
5: There, for those people that saw The Odyssey, there's a moment in The Odyssey where Odysseus and his men are stuck on an island, and the reason they're stuck on the island is because of these winds, these summer winds that have kicked up. And we were in Greece during those summer winds. Mm. There's a Greek word for it, maltima or something. I'm forgetting the exact word, but the winds were whipping the sun across the water, and it was the most magical thing to stare at day after day. And I didn't think of Zorhan Mamdani, and I didn't think of Adam Schiff, and I didn't think of Marco Rubio or Donald Trump either, and that's just fine.
2: So, you know, Dave, we're talking with our good friend Dave Rubin at Rubin Report. It's why you were, you know, because you're, I love that journey for you, sitting there by the water, just sitting. Some things happened here, a little nutty. I don't know if you know.
5: Well, the only thing that I was, I mean, Dolly Parton died. That was the one that I was
2: horrible.
5: Really upset about.
2: That's like the worst of it. Yeah. And then, like, there were three other people, rule of threes, my grandma. One goes and two others got to go. I don't know. They got to hold hands as they venture into the abyss of death. But, apparently while you were gone and you came back, apparently it's okay for women to go nuts and kill their kids.
5: So, all right. So this was the one. So Dr. Drew Pinsky, he brought me back online and he got me caught up with everything that I missed about a 2-hour show. And the only one that I felt that had real stickiness, is this Lindsay Clancy trial. And this thing, it is so profoundly obscene what is going on here on every level whatsoever. Look, it simply, you can have empathy and sympathy for a mother who has postpartum depression, and then obviously there's another version of it which is postpartum psychosis, right. Although I had a therapist on who told me that is not what Lindsay had, because in psychosis you could never be pre-planning all of this as she did by sending her husband out of the house and everything else. Psychosis would not allow you to do that. But let's just say you could have sympathy for a mother going through postpartum depression. You can have sympathy for someone that has been perhaps misprescribed drugs and going through certain withdrawal. You can have all of those issues. Add 10 other ones on that I can't even think of right now. All of that does not excuse killing your children. You cannot kill your children, and if you kill your children, you have to go to jail. That's the legal, obvious part of this. And then to watch what's largely women, but it's not just women, across the political aisle, some of them conservative, which is really weird to me, to watch them say, oh, the husband did it, or they can understand why she did it, or this insane trend, Dana, that I'm sure you've seen, women holding their babies saying, you know, something on TikTok like,
2: same,
5: I understand.
2: Lindsay.
5: I mean, it's demonic at the highest possible level. It is unearthing something that I think is really, this is a Pandora's box that we are unearthing. Once you say, well, there's some reason that you're allowed to murder people, which, by the way, we shouldn't be surprised by. Let's not forget, the left has been saying you're allowed to murder healthcare CEOs if you don't like them.
2: Daylight,
5: You're allowed to kill a bunch of Jews if you don't like where they live. That's okay. You're allowed to, I don't know, shoot a president if you don't like him. Once you go down that route, man, everything's game, because there's someone on the other side who will feel the same thing about you.
2: Yeah, and it didn't help, too. We played audio. I'm sure that you've seen this, getting prepared for your program. But we played audio earlier of these female jurors that were talking to the NBC affiliate in Boston. That really made me nervous about due process. And what we were discussing is, would it have even helped for them to be sequestered? Because it came out from one of the jurors who was anonymous, a female. She said these other women, they came in day one, like focused on acquittal. And they were really angry at this, God love him, one lone holdout who was like, I'm not buying it and I don't agree. But they were very from the get-go, which makes me wonder, okay, well, in this kind of society, Dave, how can anybody be guaranteed of, like, actual nonpartisan due process?
5: I think it was yesterday, the day before, I tweeted basically that. Like, this is really making me question the jury process. Now, I don't know what a better system would be. Maybe there'll be some AI system. I have no idea. But a jury, right, and that's, we can do a million reasons that that would be dystopian and scary.
2: But fine. There's so no good options.
5: Right. Maybe it's not that. But if you live in a time with a certain mass psychosis or a completely upside down moral calculator, I don't see how putting people in a jury of their peers when it's not really their peers, it's people who view the world in a completely perverse way. I don't know how that makes sense. I mean, I'm sure one of the videos you're talking about, I think, is the one where the woman says something to the effect of, you know, we sat with him and we highlighted certain things and everything. But he just couldn't get over the fact that she viciously killed her children. And it's like, I'm not going to curse, but it's like, yeah, lady, he just couldn't get over that fact because they are the victims and the husband is the victim. So, again, there is something really, really dangerous happening right now. And, you know, you probably saw Clay Travis's tweet on this about how could anyone trust a woman in power? And that's not the way it should be, but how AOC's freezing her eggs. So I'm to believe she's going to run for president and then, I don't know, give birth at some point, and we're going to trust her hormonal state of being to have the nuclear codes? It's crazy.
2: Yeah,
5: I don't want to make this political, but you could just extrapolate.
2: No, but as a woman, I have that. I mean, I have sons, so I'm looking at it through the vein of, well, who's going to be raising my grandkids in the future? Like, who's going to be one of the parents in the household for my grandkids? And you get nervous because then, and as a parent, you make it all about, like, your family unit. And you're thinking, golly, what are these kids in for if this is the state of society? Because what shocked me wasn't, I was so glad to see like-minded people like us, you know, be sensible about it. Did it shock you the number of women that, just to be frank, weren't?
5: I actually couldn't believe it. So remember, I'm off the grid, so the story had already burst forth. And then I get back. I spoke to my friend Isabel Brown, who I'm sure you know. And, you know, she's a young conservative influencer, so she's really big with Gen Z conservatives. And she was telling me the amount of followers that she's lost. She lost about 20,000 Instagram followers in a day or two.
2: Oh,
5: because she was taking the position that basically you and I have, what I think is the most moral and legally sound and everything else. And again, that's not that is not dismissing postpartum depression. It's not dismissing any of the side effects of these crazy psychotropic drugs. And we should have all sorts of conversations about that. But also try to imagine, so you just mentioned you're the mother of sons. So imagine if one of your sons was married to a woman and they have a kid, and now the kid's 6 months old, and she puts up the trend holding the baby, I get you, Lindsay. What is your responsibility now as the grandmother? What is your son supposed to do as a father? There is an awful lot of young men in America who are grappling with that right now, who saw suddenly their wife put something on TikTok that feels like she might kill the kid. That's not sarcasm. I'm not being hyperbolic. That's basically what they're saying.
2: I don't feel that any spouse should ever look at social media and see what their spouse posted and go, oh, what is that? Oh my gosh. I just feel like maybe that should be something agreed upon between couples. Like, don't do that. We got to get moving, though. My good friend Dave Rubin, it's so good to see you. You're never allowed to leave again, because I feel like part of this that happened because you were on a beach in Greece and, you know, the fates just were trying to, like, he's having too much fun and relaxing time. We have to level it out somewhere. So you're never allowed to leave again. Dave Rubin.
5: Well, sorry.
2: Good to see you. At Rubin Report. Go and find him. Go find his books as well. It's so good to see you. Thanks,
5: good to see you, Dana.
2: Mm-hmm. We have more to come, folks, as we wrap up this third hour of broadcasting. And as we do so, we're capitalists. God bless America. We cannot do it without tipping our hat to the people who make it possible, like Webroot. Now, look, I could tell you that you know the same thing I'm getting ready to tell you. We live in 2026, right? 2026. We know that there are bad people out there that are looking online and watching what you do and trying to exploit any vulnerabilities that you may have. And this is where Webroot comes in, especially as everybody's going back to school and you're spending more and more time online, homework, research, assignments, portals, health checkup portals. Everybody goes back to the dentist at this time. So you're online a lot. 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I mean, this is antivirus software, but it's actually modern and optimized, and I really, truly feel like it's the only one that actually is. 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It just made your devices, slowed them down, took up so much space. 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You have protection that's actually doing the job without getting in your way. They've been protecting Americans for years now. I mean, several years.

0: reveals the growing threat from the DSA and the radical left. With less than 60 days to go, Finnerty says it's time for the GOP to hit the panic button. The House may go, and control of the Senate is up for grabs. Gas prices, mortgage rates, health care, and out-of-control national debt. Americans are angry, and the progressive left wants total control of Congress. Tallarico, El Sayed, AOC, Bernie Sanders. Finnerty reveals President Trump's secret plan to fight back and what you can do to help him. Don't miss Finnerty tonight at 8 p.m. Eastern on Newsmax. 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
7: My name is Erica, and my son, Kaysen, is a patient at Shriners Children. My oldest called me and said, Kaysen got burnt. I said, how bad is it? He wouldn't answer me. Before we could see Kaysen, the trauma doctor came in and said, he needs to go to Shriners.
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9: I wouldn't do anything else.
10: We're just so thankful that Kaysen is still here, because things can change in the blink of an eye.
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1: Welcome back to the program. Dana Lash with you. And, the RNC this week, I keep finding more and more out about. I have to tell you, I had a dinner last night with some folks in town from the RNC, and the feeling about how the Texas GOP has run this thing is, people are livid. I mean, if you are an elected official, like, there are Texas lawmakers that are not speaking at the midterm convention in Texas. I think Ken Paxton's speaking. I don't know. Is he? Do you know if he's speaking or not? Is he scheduled to speak at the RNC? Because I heard someone said, well, I was told by two people that you have to pay to speak. And I'm thinking, oh, my gosh, Ed Paxton, if he has to pay to speak, he's not going to be. He's got to use all of his money for campaigning. But everyone agreed. We're like, this was done as a fundraiser when it desperately needed to be a get out the vote type rally as opposed to a fundraiser. Because now they have all of these tickets that they can't get rid of. They were keeping them back because they were charging astronomical amounts to get in there. And then when nothing was moving, they started giving them out. And then that began being promoted by the media as there's no interest in GOP. So that the media is saying that is indicative of no enthusiasm for Republicans. And Democrats are just going to be all the more victorious during midterms. They made a BS narrative because they ran it so poorly. It's incredibly frustrating to see that. So that's why I told you this yesterday. That's why there's a lot of tickets, because it's not because there isn't momentum. It's that they didn't run this properly at all. All right. Kane, I'm going to let you have it for today in stupidity. Oh, can I just, I'm just going to interrupt at one point, though, and yell it out. Go ahead.
2: It's Candace Owens. Let's do this. I had no idea.
1: McAber.
2: If I feel bad about myself, it's just a lack of steam. I had no idea, but...
1: Steam?
2: Yeah. Listen to what she says here.
3: And when you get up there, you sort of realize that these people do not have any self-esteem whatsoever.
1: Self-esteem? Self-esteem. Yeah. Self-esteem.
2: That's not just an anecdote.
1: Self-esteem. Macabre. Architecture.
2: Quit delegitimizing her.
1: Don't delegitimize me.
2: It's just an anecdote.
1: Self-esteem. Yeah, it's a new anecdote. Anecdote. Self-esteem. Who would win a spelling bee between her and Al Sharpton? I don't know. Yeah, folks, that does it for us today. I'll be back with you tomorrow. Kisses. Oh, also on Waters tonight.
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6: From ABC News, I'm Dave Packer. President Trump was the keynote speaker on night one of the first midterm convention in the history of the Republican Party. It was a barn burner, 1 hour and 45 minutes. And after the president made his case for why Americans should vote Republican in November, he essentially promised Americans cash for votes.
7: If the Republicans win the House of Representatives and the United States Senate, both of them, because of our economic, tremendous economic success, like in history, we've never had anything like what's happening. But because of our tremendous strength and success economically,

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8: I love seeing all the opportunities she gets from being here. 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
6: It's Red Eye Radio. 866-90-RED-EYE is the phone number. 866-907-3339. Are the Republicans panicking? That's what a lot of people seem to believe. 8624 texted in. Republicans could have chalked up a win if they would have passed the Save America Act. Now they panic. I absolutely agree. There are so many people that I talk to every single day. And I'm in Nashville, Tennessee. Very, you know, Tennessee is a very Republican state, very red state, granted. But there's a lot of people that I know across the country who are really angry that John Thune has not been willing to get the Save America Act passed. So that is something that obviously President Trump is very angry about. The House of Representatives passed that multiple times. To be honest, I don't know how many times, but it was a lot. And they're really frustrated. The House of Representatives, there's a lot of Republicans in the Senate that say that they would vote for it if it came up to a vote. But I think secretly they don't actually want it to come up to a vote because they don't want to pass it. They don't want to pass the Save America Act. What they ultimately, I believe, are afraid of is repercussions from the left, but whatever. The question is, if the Democrats end up with power in the Senate, will they ultimately end up getting rid of the filibuster? They may just do that, and then Republicans would be in a boatload.

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9: Red Eye Radio, 866-90-RED-EYE. Yeah, the guy who called in from New Mexico, clearly he is annoyed with Donald Trump. He doesn't think that the president is promoting coal enough. I almost wanted to, like, trigger him and say, well, thanks for calling from New America. I didn't think he would like that, so I kind of let that go. But I looked it up, and the president has been very supportive of coal. He has rolled back regulations that coal producers say made coal less competitive. So the president is doing what he can to roll back those regulations. Anybody will tell you that the regulations can be absolutely strangling. He has been trying to keep coal power plants from closing. He ordered the federal government to actively promote coal. What else did he do? He provided, $600 to $700 million to support coal plants across the country. I mean, it goes on and on. I mean, the president has done everything he can to help the coal industry. Now, I'm a big fan of nuclear, just so you know. I'm a big fan of nuclear, but I'm also a fan of doing everything we can to be more energy independent. And I don't believe, and I had an expert on the other day that was talking about, we were talking about Venezuela. And he never gave an indication, and maybe he was wrong, and maybe I'm wrong, but he didn't give an indication that there was going to be any problem in dealing with refining the oil coming from Venezuela. He just didn't. And as I said, all these other oil companies are jumping in on this deal with Venezuela. I believe that it's a good thing.
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5: 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Do you believe the midterm Republican convention will make a difference in November? So far, the two answers, yes, great time to brag, and no, the GOP is panicking. 56.3%, I don't know why I do the 0.3, 56% say that no, it won't make a difference. The GOP is panicking. 43% say yes, it is a great time to brag. Would love to know what you think. 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
6: Red Eye Radio, 866-90-RED-EYE is the phone number, 866-907-3339. Are the Republicans panicking? That's what a lot of people seem to believe. 8624 texted in. Republicans could have chalked up a win if they would have passed the Save America Act. Now they panic. I absolutely agree. There are so many people that I talk to every single day. And I'm in Nashville, Tennessee. Very, you know, Tennessee is a very Republican state, very red state, granted. But there's a lot of people that I know across the country who are really angry that John Thune has not been willing to get the Save America Act passed. So that is something that obviously President Trump is very angry about. The House of Representatives passed that. Numerous times, to be honest, I don't know how many times, but it was a lot. And they're really frustrated. The House of Representatives, there's a lot of Republicans in the Senate that say that they would vote for it if it came up to a vote. But I think secretly they don't actually want it to come up to a vote, because they don't want to pass it. They don't want to pass the Save America Act. What they ultimately, I believe, are afraid of is repercussions from the left, but whatever. The question is, if the Democrats end up with power in the Senate, will they ultimately end up getting rid of the filibuster? They may just do that, and then Republicans would be in a boatload of trouble.
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0: nearly $2,000 and will be available on October 23rd. The New York Post reports that 10 minutes of a, quote, very slow exercise can improve brain function and even your mood.
1: Oh, we see this now all the time with these studies. Right? Just move.
0: Yeah, yeah.
1: Do something.
0: Like, even if you feel tired, you feel lazy, that slow walk makes more of a difference than you think.
1: And the story I just did, right? An extra 1,000 steps a day and another 10 minutes of walking can just be so beneficial.
0: Yeah, people underestimate it, for sure.
1: Thank you, Nicole. 6 minutes now in front of the hour.
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1: Left with us, a supermarket manager outside Mexico City rescued a 3-year-old girl after she unexpectedly ran into oncoming traffic. Two Mexican media outlets say on Sunday a toddler ran out of a grocery store in Puebla and into busy traffic. The heroic manager has been identified as Luis Cruz, according to Fox affiliate WJW, along with Tribuna Noticias and El Heraldo de Mexico. While a woman attempted to chase after the girl, as seen in videos shared on social media, she appeared to slip and fall before she could get a hold of the toddler. Then one of the managers at the supermarket sprang into action and pulled the little girl to safety just moments before she would have been hit by a passing minivan. Deeming Cruz a true hero for saving the life of a toddler, the supermarket reportedly gave him a $1,200 bonus and title of Manager of the Year. That'll do it for this hour. For Nicole Murray and Mike Gavin, I'm Gordon Deal. Thanks for listening to This Morning, America's First News.

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2: Good morning, 6 o'clock at KTSA San Antonio. I'm John Cruz. Sunshine, better chances of afternoon showers coming your way. Your full forecast also on the way in AccuWeather. The first ever two-day Republican midterm convention wrapping up in Dallas tonight following President Trump's keynote address for attendees last night discussing Iran, Trump insisting that Tehran cannot have nuclear weapons.
3: If they had a nuclear weapon, I'd be calling the Supreme Leader and I'd be saying, Mr. Supreme Leader, how are you, sir? Is there anything we can do for you? As opposed to bombing the crap out of them.
2: And the two-day convention wrapping up tonight. New details from the NTSB on the incident involving an Amazon cargo jet that overshot the runway in Miami, hitting several cars and killing five people. Investigators now say the cockpit voice recorder indicates one of the pilots gave repeated warnings the plane was too low.
4: 40 seconds before the crash, there was an electronic alert. Too low terrain. And 15 seconds before impact, a pilot called for a go-around.
2: Correspondent Andrew Fujii. Meanwhile, the first wrongful death lawsuit has been filed on behalf of the widow of 53-year-old Noel Rodriguez Naranjo, one of five cleaning crew workers killed. Two families without a home this morning after a late-night fire on the northwest side. Fire officials say the flames broke out around 11:30 last night at a property off Culebra Road near River Chase. Investigators say the fire started in a shed between a double-wide and single-wide mobile home that spread to both residences. Everyone inside able to get out safely, no injuries. Investigators still trying to figure out what happened. Two men in custody and accused of involvement in the fatal shooting of a teenage girl last year. The Bexar County Sheriff's Office says Deshaun Suggs shot and killed a 17-year-old victim at a house party on Lucky Road. Investigators say Suggs fled the scene and gave the murder weapon to Angel Marchand Jr. and Michael Martinez, who later sold it. Marchand and Martinez witnessed the shooting. Both were arrested last week on charges of tampering with evidence. The two largest chambers in San Antonio thinking of a formal partnership. KTSA Stacy Keene.
5: The Greater San Antonio Chamber and the Metro SA Chamber have unanimously approved the creation of a joint committee to explore the idea. Local leaders say such a partnership could provide the business community greater say in decisions that affect jobs, economic growth, and investment. The cooperative could influence how local employers, small businesses, and civic leaders respond to economic priorities. Stacy Keene, KTSA News.
2: Governor Abbott requesting a disaster declaration from the Small Business Administration for Bexar County and other areas hit by heavy weather last month. Severe storms ripping through the Alamo City back on August 28th with winds of 80 miles per hour causing widespread power outages and street flooding. If approved, the disaster declaration would make federal assistance available through SBA disaster loans. And In-N-Out Burger chain planning its fourth location in San Antonio at the Merck near the UTSA campus. The California-based shop first opened back in 2014 around here. They've added a few locations since then. Other tenants expected at the Merck include Pure Green, Hawaiian Brothers Island Grill, and Frenchie's Modern Nail Care. KTSA News Time 6:03, turning to sports with Rob Thompson.
6: The NFL season kicked off last night in Seattle with an exciting, if not high-scoring, football game. The Seattle Seahawks held on with an interception late to beat the New England Patriots 13-10. Seahawks quarterback Sam Darnold went down with a hip injury early in the first quarter and did not return. Tonight we have another game. It's in Melbourne, Australia, as the San Francisco 49ers take on the Los Angeles Rams down under. The status of defensive end Nick Bosa and tight end George Kittle has been trending up all week, and they have been cleared to play. I'm Rob Thompson for 94.1 San Antonio Sports Star.
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14: Good morning. Still dealing with this closure on the far north side on 1604 westbound Gold Canyon to Redland Road. Closed with road work. They are forcing traffic to exit onto the frontage road, so delays start at O'Connor. We do have about a 30-minute commute on 35 northbound 1604 to Redland Olympia Parkway. Got the roadway reduced to one lane. Southbound 35, Schertz Parkway on down to 410, also about 30 minutes. Two right lanes closed, and that stop and go from Wiederstein. Several construction zones through the area. Also 1604 eastbound, that connector to southbound 281. Road work is the right side of the connector blocked. I'm Debbie Alcacer, KTSA, Time Saver Traffic.
2: Your KTSA, Stevens Roofing, AccuWeather forecast. A mix of sun and clouds today, high of 96 degrees, heat index 102, with a slight chance of an isolated downpour this afternoon. Down to 77 and mostly cloudy tonight. For Friday, sunshine, high of 98. Flirting with triple digits again on Saturday with slight chances of afternoon showers each day. Currently 80 degrees at St. Mary's University, 79 at San Antonio Severe Weather Station. I'm John Cruz. 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
2: 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It is Ware and Rima. Trey is off this week. So it's just me, Sean, hanging out with you. And the phone lines are open, 210-599-5555, 210-599-5555. Well, that was some interesting TV watching yesterday out of Dallas. And just a programming note before we even get into this, Mark Lee Van Camp and Robbins will be live once again from Dallas for the second night of the first ever GOP midterms convention. And yesterday, I think, went swimmingly. But I watched all day, all the stuff that was going on. I watched most of the coverage through Fox. Fox also had an interview with James Tallarico, where they were asking him some very specific questions. That was interesting. And a lot of interesting crap happened yesterday. John Fetterman, if he wasn't hated by his colleagues before last night, John Fetterman did a video introducing Dave McCormick, who is running in the midterms. And I've loaded James up with a bunch of audio, mostly from yesterday, and we'll be playing that a little later on. Ken Paxton was boring as hell. In fact, the president talked about Ken Paxton once again being boring in his speech. The president went on for a while. It was like an hour and 50 minutes, something like that. But, you know, no matter what happened yesterday, and a lot did, they had a Lincoln Riley video they showed that if you can get through that without crying your eyes out and your heart breaking, I don't know what's wrong with you. We had two land acknowledgments from Adam Carolla and Brendan Gill separately, which was funny. But really, all of that stuff disappeared, I think, because I watched till about 9, and I'm not like Brother Ware. Old Sean's got to sleep. I have to sleep, man. So I laid down about 9 o'clock, got up this morning, watched the remaining 48 minutes or whatever it was. And if you've been listening to KTSA and you've heard the reports from ABC, you've heard about this already. We'll play the audio in a little bit. Everything really kind of disappeared yesterday as soon as Donald Trump said that if the Republicans keep the House and the Senate, in other words, if we sweep the midterms in a few weeks, he's going to pay every American adult $5,000 as an economic dividend. Let me say that again. Donald Trump said last night, this is the lead story on ABC driving in, obviously. Donald Trump said last night, basically, if you vote Republican and help us keep the House and Senate, because the economy is doing well. He spent a goodly amount of time talking about the economy last night. That's the best economy ever. We've never seen anything like this in history. Because, with Republican, conservative control, MAGA control, if you will, over the House and Senate, that economy will continue to blossom and bloom. He'll be able to give every single adult one of us a check for $5,000. I can make this promise to you, and here's my promise. If this is what he said. If the Republicans win the House of Representatives and the United States Senate, both of them, because of our tremendous economic success like never before seen in history, we've never had anything like what's happening. But because of our tremendous strength and success economically, I will issue a dividend to every adult citizen in the United States of America for $5,000. Very much like a successful company will do a cash distribution to its shareholders. And there's already been some reporting on it, because the big question all the people who hate his guts are asking, and a few other people who even love him, I'm asking this, you know, well, how are you actually going to do that, sir? And I'd forgotten, James, maybe you remember, he was going to do a tariff dividend. He was going to get like some money as a result of the economic success from all the renegotiated tariff relationships. So I guess this is something he can do. I'm just a simple cave dweller here. I'm not really an expert on anything, except I guess maybe doing this. I'm a little better at poetry than I am at this. But, you know, I don't really know the mechanism of how he would actually do that. And I want to find out how you feel about it. And we're going to open up the phone lines here in a little bit. Because my reaction was twofold. Okay, first off, my initial, again, simple cave dweller reaction was, well, I could use $5,000, that'd be cool. And I'm going to vote Republican anyway. You know, the second, though, reaction is the one I'm kind of focusing on. Because to me, it's like, what's obviously going on here is he's, in a sense, paying people to vote Republican. If you vote Republican, you get out there. Now, I know the idea is to enthuse people and to dangle something in front of them, but isn't that what the other guys do? Now, I know, in a sense, I don't know how an economic dividend would happen as far as the $5,000 that Donald Trump is offering. I know the free crap that the communists are offering us is not really free crap. It's our money. Our money pays for all the free crap that the Democrats are offering you and me. Well, offering people who would actually vote for them, right? And we

0: 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But I mean, it's all the free stuff, free services, guaranteed income, whatever the hell, free grocery stores, free food, free everything. You'll be a happy little bunny rabbit, not having to worry about a thing, hopping through the glen until you realize your life sucks and you're living in squalor because you're actually paying for all that free crap for everybody. And we point to that and go, hey, that's wrong. I kind of had the same reaction here because obviously, in a sense, it's kind of undeniable. I think James is listening to it because he's got a smile on his face. You know, you're kind of, what's that?
1: Well, we always complain that the Republicans don't play dirty like the Democrats and that they're soft.
0: Yes.
1: So now we're playing hardball.
0: That's a good take on it. You're right.
1: I mean, let's just see if he can pull it. If he can pull it off, he's going to win every minority vote for the next 25 years.
0: Well, I mean, yeah, I mean, it's $5,000. I'm on the radio. Could I use $5,000? Hell yeah. And I'm doing pretty good. And you imagine somebody who, you know, is not doing well and you get $5,000 in the mail? I guess the reaction, I get what you're saying. It's they've been, again, I just listed it for you, right? They're been offering free crap forever. Again, not really free crap. What I want to know, is this actually free crap, the $5,000, or am I somehow providing the $5,000? I don't know. Economic dividend says to me, and he talked about this last night, you know, the world, basically, whether it's the corporate world or it's the international world, are dumping trillions upon trillions of dollars into our economy. Now, obviously, affordability is, I think the last poll I saw as far as where people are with Trump and the economy was 65%, something like that, disapprove of how he's handling the economy because things are a little weird right now. It ain't like in the Biden years. It ain't nothing close to that. James Tallarico yesterday, when he was asked by Fox News about, you know, the six genders thing, had this catchy little phrase where he said, you know, Texans don't care about six genders. They care about paying $6 a gallon. I don't know where the hell that's going on. Maybe in California. I haven't paid $6 for a gallon of gas in Texas. Point being, the economy, this A word, affordability, with Trump, with which Trump, you know, himself used last night quite often, is a very big determining factor going into the midterms. People are worried about the economy. They're worried about this war dragging on, and that draining the economy and making keeping energy prices high. $5,000, dude.
1: Okay. So here's why I'm not so worried. I think it might be true. Scott Bessent.
0: Yes.
1: He would never let Trump say that if he couldn't.
0: That's a good point too, because he spoke last night. He did a great speech.
1: Scott's very sharp.
0: I don't think Scott Bessent would be signing off on every adult American getting $5,000 if it wasn't feasible and if it wasn't like just your money going back to you in some way.
1: I mean, this guy actually controls our nation's money.
0: Yeah.
1: All right.
0: And he's gay. 17. I like to toss that in just to upset people who are on the left.
1: Just to remind them.
0: Oh, you know he's gay, right?
1: He's got a husband.
0: He's got a hubby. But anyway, it was a great first day of the convention, first ever convention of its kind. But in my opinion, pretty much everything disappeared, and it was cool stuff. Don't get me wrong. I think it's a roaring success thus far, but it all kind of disappeared once Trump, I think, said those words. I give you $5,000. Anyway, we're going to take a little break. Then we'll come back. And, again, we're going to play some audio. James is working on that. We'll get that on the air. Some highlights from yesterday, mostly from the president's speech. Got some Tallarico. We got to talk about Charlie Kirk as well today. But right now, let me talk to you about my friends at Here in Texas. I've had these hearing aids now for almost 2 years, I think. I've always had issues in certain situations, not profound hearing loss like my brother Trey, but, you know, something that was more annoying. I couldn't hear my wife in certain situations standing right next to me. So I went and had a consultation with one of the great audiologists at Here in Texas, and she found out that my issue is in crowded places. So if I'm surrounded by a bunch of people, there's a lot of noise going on. I really can't hear what anybody's saying. Plus, I have a focus issue, which may not shock you. And what I've learned, and they've actually tested me and determined this, that as I've been wearing the hearing aids, my focus has gotten better. My hearing has actually gotten better just wearing the hearing aids. They also have subscription plans. If the technology evolves, which it always does, you'll have the latest model available to you at locked-in pricing. So begin that process by going to see an audiologist at Hear in Texas for a consultation, 830-360-2000, or look them up online at hearintexas.com, H-E-A-R-N-T-X.com. Partly sunny and warm with a possible thunderstorm this afternoon, a high of 98. Mainly clear tonight, warm and humid, a low of 78. Sunny and hot tomorrow, a high of 100 degrees and 76 on News Talk 550 KTSA.
2: Good morning. Still dealing with this closure on the far north side on 1604 westbound Gold Canyon to Redland Road. Closed with road work. They are forcing traffic to exit onto the frontage road, so delay start at O'Connor. We do have about a 30-minute commute on 35 northbound 1604 to right around Olympia Parkway. We've got the roadway reduced to one lane. Southbound 35, Church Parkway on down to 410, also about 30 minutes. Two right lanes closed, and that stop and go from Wiedersheim. Several construction zones through the area. Also 1604 for eastbound, that connector to southbound 281. Road work is the right side of the connector blocked. I'm Debbie Alcacer, KTSA, Time Saver Traffic.
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11: Guests of Warren Rima appear via the Stevens Roofing Newsmaker Hotline.
0: Yeah, it was a... interesting day and evening in Dallas. Another one coming up today. 22 minutes after 6 on Warren Rima. News Talk 550 KTSA, FM 107.1. Again, Trey is off this week. He'll be back on Monday. It's just little old me today. And we'll open up the phone lines here in a minute to see how you're reacting to this idea of $5,000 for every adult American. Offered up by Donald Trump as an economic dividend. If we keep the House and the Senate, vice versa, actually, if we sweep the midterms and Trump
12: because
0: said,
12: we've done so well, and because our country is making so much money that only I can make this promise to you, and here is my promise: If the Republicans win the House of Representatives and the United States Senate, both of them, because of our economic, tremendous economic success, like in history, we've never had anything like what's happening. But because of our tremendous strength and success economically, I will issue a dividend to every adult citizen in the United States of America for $5,000. Very much like a successful company will do a cash distribution to its shareholders, or like last year when I gave our great members of the military 1,776, remember?
0: He sounds like a... Now, in that moment, he sounded like a game show host, didn't he? You win $5,000. I mean, he sounded, well, maybe just a TV guy. That was a great TV moment. And I had this thought watching him last, because it was a long speech. Like I said, I watched live till about 9 o'clock, and I had to go to sleep. I had to get up and do this, and so I finished listening this morning. And I'm even really kind of done calling that a speech, what he does in a rally situation like that or a convention. It's really not a speech. I mean, you get little fragments of speech-type language, you know, formal stuff. But largely, Trump's gift is he just talks to people. He's just talking to that room of people. He's talking to every conservative. He's talking to every American like he would if he were just one-on-one. And yeah, he went on for a while, but that one moment, you know, and he called, explained the Democrats thing. A lot of the stuff that he said last night is stuff that he always says. He recounted, you know, there's no, all of his successes, not one illegal alien has made it across the border in however many, I guess, however long it's been. No crime, crime rates are way low right now. Again, talked about the economy is blossoming and blooming. It's going to be the greatest economy in history. Talked about Iran not getting a nuclear weapon. So most of the speech was the usual yada, yada, yada that you hear from Donald Trump. But again, and it was good. I mean, I actually really enjoy him when he's in that moment. Does it go a little long for me? Yeah, but I do this for a living, man. I swim in these waters every day. I got to listen to everything the guy says. And he had even, he was speaking on the tarmac earlier in the day as he was flying out to Dallas, that the war in Iran will end after the elections. He basically says is saying that, you know, they're messing with us and we're swapping bombs back and forth. We're bombing the crap out of their oil tankers. They're bombing, trying to bomb and mine the strait, bomb ships going through the strait, lobbing crap into Lebanon. That essentially they're doing that to affect the election. Meanwhile, Scott Bessent has the economic noose around their neck. So Trump said yesterday on the tarmac, this wasn't in Dallas, but he said it, flying out to Dallas, that when the election's over, this war will be over. I did pick up on the idea that he calls it a war, and J.D. Vance a week ago said it's not a war. It obviously is a war, but a war that they're not going to be able to wage much longer. So you had all that red meat, and yesterday was a big old fat helping of conservative, patriotic red meat. I think that was one of the finest renditions of that tune by Lee Greenwood I've ever heard. He really went all out last night, man. Introducing Trump, proud to be an American. But that moment with the $5,000, I think it's almost like everything else disappeared. Fetterman introducing McCormick, all of it disappeared when those words came out of his mouth. And so, well, if you have any thoughts on that, and again, we're going to play some more audio from Trump's speech from last night. I got some Tallarico. We have the Fetterman audio where he introduced the senator from Pennsylvania. And we'll play that stuff. But, yeah, that was the moment yesterday, I think, that everything, all the coverage you're going to hear today is revolving around that $5,000. 210-599-5555. Would you like a check for $5,000 to make sure the Republicans keep the House and get the Senate? 210-599-5555. It's Sean. It's Ware and Rima on News Talk 550 KTSA.
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8: 45 missing children, including a San Antonio teenager, have now been found thanks to a multi-agency operation. We'll get the latest. Day two of the GOP midterm convention. We'll get a preview of the agenda. And Governor Abbott requesting federal dollars for last month's storms in Texas that left thousands in the dark. Those stories and many more are coming up at the top of the hour.
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8: Your KTSA, Stevens Roofing, AccuWeather forecast, sunshine, a high of 96 degrees today. Heat index will hit 102 with a slight chance of a pop-up shower in the afternoon. Tonight, partly cloudy, 77 overnight, 76 in the hill country. Friday, sunshine, 98. Right now, clouds and 81 in Universal City. It is 80 at San Antonio, Severe Weather Station. I'm John Cruz. 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
10: 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It's where and Rhymetre is off this week. He'll be back on Monday. We'll go back to normal on Monday, so to speak. I'm not going to be in tomorrow. Casey's going to be in for me tomorrow. And I explained that yesterday. My daughter actually got in from Europe, actually. In the Colorado, and she's coming to our house today. And so we're going to spend a couple of days together, which is actually a great way to spend the 25th anniversary of September 11th, I think, for all of us.

0: spend time with our families and our friends and those we hold dear. But before then, we have to talk about last night and all the news going on, and something else we'll get you some audio from. James Tallarico, actually, he was doing some kind of an event concurrent with the coverage of the midterm convention in Dallas, and Brooke Taylor from Fox News, I guess, was able to corner that guy, and they released bits of this interview throughout the day. And James Tallarico, essentially, Brother Trey is right. He is so full of crap. When he's talking to do we have it? Let's play the first one about the genders.
1: I've got all the audio.
0: You've got all the audio? You rock and you roll, man.
2: You said there are six biological sexes. Do you still believe that, standing here with me right now?
3: No. I've missed the mark on some of my past statements. I will be the first to admit it. What I meant is that there are two sexes, and then there's a small percentage of people with genetic abnormalities. I obviously didn't say it correctly. There are not six sexes. There are two.
2: You said...
0: Genetic abnormalities. Remember, he had originally said, and it was some kind of during some kind of hearing, there are six genders, which is some... That's the crap you hear from the left all the time. Six genders. That's what he meant. Magically yesterday, though, no, I didn't mean that. No, hell no, no. There's only two genders. Everybody knows that. I screwed up. And you know he's lying his ass off when he says, oh, yeah, the others are genetic abnormalities. Boy, they all got to be, they all got to know behind the scenes, hey, James is going to go out there and say they're abnormalities, but he doesn't really believe they're abnormalities. And if he becomes a senator from Texas, don't worry about the, you're going to hear him say abnormality, but that doesn't mean your gender isn't actual and real, whatever your gender is. She asked him pretty much the questions about things he has said in the past and what he's saying now. He had said your border should be like your front porch, baby. People could just roll up. Magically yesterday, he is now a border security Democrat. And, you know, it's not his words, it's not racist to want to know who's coming into your country.
1: We got Jaime on line one.
0: Jaime, let's go ahead and talk to Jaime. How you doing, man?
1: Did you try your phone?
0: Oh, let me try my phone. There we go.
1: Nope, your phone still sucks.
0: My phone still sucks. Jaime, how are you?
4: Pretty good. Kind of pissed off right now because what was the point of Ken Paxton running? Seriously, like, I have not really heard anything about him anymore. He was all this about Cornyn and that he's going to be the better candidate and everything and all this ridiculous stuff, but I haven't heard nothing.
0: I mean, the president, and he said it last night, that Paxton was the greatest attorney general ever, not only in Texas, but across the country.
4: True. Yes, I agree. I'm not going to say that he wasn't a great attorney general. I like him. Don't get me wrong.
0: Right.
4: It's just like he's not. It doesn't seem like he's even fighting or even cares about us to vote. Because I mean, I haven't heard nothing from his campaign. I haven't heard anything.
0: Well, and
4: I mean, it's ridiculous.
0: Right.
4: It's sad that we have to go through that. And like, I mean, you would think he'd be fighting for every turnout because this means a lot to our state. If
0: absolutely,
4: we lose it. That's it. We won't go back.
0: Right.
4: Thank you.
1: Do you want $5,000, Jaime?
4: Exactly.
1: Vote Paxton.
0: it was a brilliant chess move. All right, Jaime, I got to rub it. Your criticism is well founded. Paxton did speak yesterday for about 7 minutes, and it was a long 7 minutes.
1: I was going to say that's probably best that they kept him under 10.
0: Well, it was. You know what was interesting, and I noticed this yesterday. Okay, Tallarico got like 7 minutes in the totality of his interacting with his Brooke chick. I just call her the Brooke chick, Brooke Taylor. And Brett Baer was covering the Paxton speech, and he cut Paxton off precisely at 7 minutes, and Brett Baer even said on the air, okay, well there's Ken Paxton equal time, and we talked to James Tallarico earlier. They cut his ass off at 7 minutes, which is almost precisely what Tallarico got. But you didn't miss much. There was like a minute and a half left, I think, of what Paxton had to say. And he, you know, I mean, about one of the most forgettable speeches I've ever heard. And Donald Trump addressed that again last night. I didn't pull that audio, but he

0: he had done this in the Oval Office about a week ago. And last night he's going, my advisors, I got these advisors, they talk nonsense to me. He said, please, Mr. President, don't talk about Ken Paxton being boring. Don't talk about the way he dresses. And yet he did. He went right ahead and did that. And I wonder, because I hear stuff like that, because he's doing it routinely now, say, hey, Paxton's boring. Some people don't like the way he looks. Some people don't like the way he dresses. Trump last night was like, I don't even like the way he looks. Some people don't like the way I look. That's what he said. And I wonder if the point here with Trump addressing, the lack of personality with a guy like Ken Paxton, who I also support. I think he's fantastic. He was a great attorney general. Obviously, I want him to win over Transrico. Did I just call him Transrico? Talarico, whatever the hell. Trump called him Transfrico last night. Tranfrico. Talafrico. I get all my nicknames mixed up. Certainly, he's not Mr. Personality when it comes to Ken Paxton, but we really do need him to win in November. I think you believe, I believe, that if Texas slides into Commieville, the rest of the country is going to follow along with it. You know, it's very important that that Paxton wins. And my thought on, because I'm a communicator, that's what I do for a living. You know, when somebody says the same damn thing over and over again, they're doing it for some purpose. And I wonder if Trump kind of making fun of him being boring and, you know, not a very dynamic guy and not much to look at is a way of kind of blunting those realities about Ken Paxton, that he's not going to be a dynamic guy. You're not ever going to get a fired up speech from him. He's just not, it's not his personality. It's not his nature. So if the president is kind of making fun of that himself, but then simultaneously saying, you got to get out and vote for him though, you are obviously, in my opinion, you're trying to take some of the energy away from that. Jaime's right in that, you know, for the most part, Ken Paxton, you haven't heard much from him. I've been saying for, you know, a week or so now that whenever I'm on YouTube or I'm online, I'm just, you know, messing around or whatever, scrolling through stuff. Talarico stuff comes up all the time. Talarico stuff comes up on my phone in the form of texts. And you rarely hear anything from Ken Paxton. Recently, you are. This past weekend, in fact, was the first time I actually really heard anything or saw anything pop up from Ken Paxton, just as a matter of course, just being online all day. So it hasn't been a great campaign. He doesn't have nearly as much money, obviously, as Talarico does. But the president, talked up Ken Paxton last night. He's been doing this routinely. I want to say Ken Paxton was the only candidate that Donald Trump did, in fact, address last night by name in that entire speech. And it was an hour and 49 minutes long. So that tells you two things. They're obviously worried about Texas because Talarico is lying his ass off. I mentioned this a little while ago. You know, the gender thing, we just played that audio. Oh, they're just it's a small number of genetic anomalies. Oh, wow, man. He also talked about the border. I mentioned that. And I'm a border security Democrat. Well, that's a first. Yeah, that's new. He was asked about the God non-binary thing. And he repeated the idea that he was being provocative. And that and he said that before, and that he is what he's actually saying. And I don't necessarily disagree with him on this point, in a sense, theologically, in that I also sometimes think of God beyond human standards. Very obviously, God doesn't have to reproduce. God doesn't have to produce God. So God doesn't, in a sense, need biological genders. I also, to a certain extent, see God, see the divine as something beyond gender and beyond human limitations, whether they're physical or emotional or intellectual. God is God. Now, in the way that I think of God and the way that I talk to God, I personally talk to God as a man, as a male figure, a father figure. So when I'm talking to God, I'm thinking of an old dude who is my cosmic dad. But in reality, I don't believe God is beholden to things like gender. Now, I don't think that's the reason why Talarico said he was non-binary. I think the reason Tallarico said he was non-binary is to, frankly, appease the gay community and the trans community.
1: God's just like you.
0: You know, that kind of thing. And he addressed that. But Tallarico, and Trey says this every day, and he's right, Tallarico is lying his ass off right now about everything to get, in a sense, rustic Texans, people out there in the low population areas, to think that he's about border security, to think that he's, you know, not obsessed with transing kids. Several people said that yesterday, including Donald Trump. That he's not a weirdo, that he's not a communist, that he's not all this stuff. And he is very obviously lying his ass off to present himself as something other. And there's an inherent insult to Texans in that. The man has a record on video of all the stuff I just listed off, of being a freak and an extremist, to say the least, when it comes to gender stuff, when it comes to the border, when it comes to everything. And the inherent insult is that you Texans out there in the small towns here, you're so stupid and dull. You're such hayseeds. You won't know he's full of crap. You'll just hear, you'll hear Tallarico talking about the border, and suddenly, you know, it's not racist to want to know who's inside your country. And you'll say, well, he ain't that bad. He, you know, but that again, I think he's overplaying it, and he's going in the exact opposite direction of everything he's claimed up to this point that he actually believes. And this interview with Fox kind of pointed that out. And there were other fascinating things that happened yesterday. Again, the John Fetterman video, we'll play the audio for that coming up. And we have more from the Trump speech. But again, we'll be talking to you throughout the morning, 210-599-5555. Again, Mark Lee Van Camp and Robbins will be live for the second day of the convention in Dallas. And that's amazing coverage. Plus, of course, Jack and 60 will be talking about it when we finish up here. 210-599-5555. We're going to take a little breaky-wakey, and then we'll come back, and we're going to try to hit all the news. It's also the first-year anniversary of the assassination of Charlie Kirk. We have to address that as well, and I have some audio from Charlie that we'll play later on. Right now, I want to talk to you about my friends at Trajan Wealth. 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AccuWeather, basically more of the same as we've had this week. Partly sunny, warm, with a possible afternoon thunderstorm, a high of 98. Mainly clear tonight, warm and humid, a low of 78. Sunny and hot tomorrow, the high 100 degrees. 76 degrees on News Talk 550, KTSA.
2: Good morning. As you head into your commute, this road work on 35 causing some heavy delays. This report sponsored by Lennar. It's going to be northbound 1604 up to Olympia Parkway. Roadway reduced to one lane. Stop and go from Judson, a 35-40-minute delay. And then 35 southbound Church Parkway on down to 410. That road work has two right lanes closed. Stop and go from Waiterstein. That's going to set you back about 35 minutes. Achieve your dream of home ownership. 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
15: I pledge allegiance to the flag of the United States of America and to the republic for which it stands, one nation under God, indivisible, with liberty and justice for all. 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
0: News Talk 550 KTSA FM 107.1 is Ware and Rima. Again, Trey's off this week. He'll be back on Monday. I'll actually be gone tomorrow, and Casey will be in for me and us. on September 11th. And

0: Texas today. They are having a memorial for Charlie Kirk a little later on this morning, I believe. And, of course, you're going to have a counter-protest. Some pukes on campus believe that this is wrong. You have the Democratic Society Club is planning a protest, and they're going to start their little wee protest 15 minutes before the Charlie Kirk Memorial begins. What are you protesting? Well, what they say they're protesting is that because Charlie Kirk was a conservative, they are angry that a conservative group is being allowed to take over the campus. They accuse, and this is pretty standard stuff, they accuse Turning Point of being, quote, openly racist and antagonistic. And again, if you could produce the audio or the video where Charlie Kirk said anything racist, I'd love to hear it. They also claim Turning Point is being used as a, quote, narrative of victimhood by having a memorial service for Charlie Kirk. Well, Charlie was a victim. Charlie is a victim of a political assassination. And so, yeah, they're going to memorialize him today on that campus. And, you know, we'll see how this little counter-protest goes. I'm sure there'll be all kinds of people on that side of the room dancing on his grave. I talked about this yesterday briefly because it's something I just saw in a video over the weekend. And I really wasn't sure if, you know, it's like everything else. You see something and it's weird and you're thinking, well, that can't be real, right? And apparently this is real in that you have in Portland a tattoo artist who is offering $50. This is so disturbing, I hate to even freaking say it. A $50 Kirkiversary neck tattoo. This was advertised for today. I saw, you know, one of these guys that do these videos where they're, you know, commenting on a video while they're actually playing it. And that's what I saw over the weekend. My wife showed it to me. I'm like, well, is that real? I don't know. And it never, I should stop being so shocked by people, right? Because I was shocked by this one. And I thought, well, it can't be real. No, it's the Kirkiversary special. Offering discounted $50 neck tattoos placed in what the tattoo artist calls the, quote, exact placement of the Kirk hole. So there will be people who will take advantage of this. There are people. And because of all the criticism, the tattoo artist, who I don't know if we know who this person is or not yet at this point, is saying that their free speech is being infringed upon because of this stuff. But I don't know who you have to be to want to offer that as a tattoo artist. And I sure as hell don't know who you have to be to want to get one. So what, you're going to walk around the rest of your life, huh? Because you know what? Charlie spent the rest of his life with that mark on his neck, too. In fact, it lasted, about 7 seconds? The rest of his life after he was shot, if that. So again, I don't know what kind of a scumbag you need to be, and that's the only word I can think of, that you would actually get one of these tattoos. So as we go through the program, we'll talk about Charlie's legacy. Again, I pulled some audio, which I thought is fairly reflective of who the man was in general. We got to take a break right now. We have news coming up. We'll be back on Ware and Rima on News Talk 550K.
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4: It's 7 o'clock at KTSA San Antonio. I'm John Cruz. Sunshine for much of the day. Rain activity looks better this afternoon for more areas. Your complete AccuWeather forecast is coming up. San Antonio police trying to find an endangered missing juvenile who hasn't been seen since the weekend. An SAPD missing person bulletin is out for Darian Alexander Rangel, last seen Sunday along Marbach Road. Rangel described as 5'7", 160 pounds, brown eyes, curly brown hair, and a light brown complexion. Anybody with information has to call SAPD. In just over 2 hours, San Antonio City Council is set to confirm the appointment of Jesse Salome as chief of police. Salome has 30 years on the force and served as the interim. After the retirement of William McManus, council also set to look at police contracts with the local union to include starting officer pay, benefits, and contract terms. Investigators now say the Amazon cargo plane pilots knew the plane was going too fast after overshooting the runway in Miami.
5: The NTSB revealing the cockpit voice recorder capturing one pilot who cautioned they were too fast. The other pilot made additional comments regarding the aircraft's excessive speed throughout the remainder of the recording. Investigators say a critical braking system was not deployed, and the pilots appeared to try to abort the landing, but it was too late.
4: Correspondent Andrea Fujii, an extraordinary offer for voters who help Republicans maintain control of Congress. President Trump promising $5,000 at his keynote address last night.
6: I will issue a dividend to every adult citizen in the United States of America for $5,000.
4: And the two-day convention in Dallas wrapping up tonight. Today marks 1 year since conservative activist Charlie Kirk was shot to death during a public speaking event in Utah. A 31-year-old left behind a wife, Erica Kirk, now CEO of his Turning Point USA organization, and their two young children. The U.S. Marshals Service announcing a federal investigation finding 45 missing children, including one in San Antonio last month. KTSA Stacy Keene.
7: Deputy U.S. Marshals and local law enforcement led investigations in Texas and Arizona to round up children who were at risk of sexual exploitation, drug abuse, and exposure to crime or domestic violence. Among the children found was a 15-year-old girl from San Antonio who was rescued from sex trafficking. Those arrested are facing charges including human trafficking, crimes against children, and other state and federal offenses. Stacy Keene, KTSA News.
4: And Governor Abbott requesting a disaster declaration from the SBA for Bexar County and other areas hit by heavy weather last month. Severe storms ripping through the Alamo City August 28th. If approved, the disaster declaration will make federal dollars available through Small Business Administration disaster loans. KTSA News Time 7:03, taking a look at sports with Rob Thompson.
8: The NFL season kicked off last night in Seattle with an exciting, if not high-scoring, football game. The Seattle Seahawks held on with an interception late to beat the New England Patriots 13-10. Seahawks quarterback Sam Darnold went down with a hip injury early in the first quarter and did not return. Tonight we have another game. It's in Melbourne, Australia, as the San Francisco 49ers take on the Los Angeles Rams down under. The status of defensive end Nick Bosa and Tyler tight end George Kittle has been trending up all week, and they have been cleared to play. I'm Rob Thompson for 94.1 San Antonio Sports Star.
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6: Good morning. Our heaviest delay continues to be this road work on the northeast side through Schertz. 35 northbound 1604 to Olympia Parkway. Roadway reduced to one lane. It's slow from O'Connor, about 25 minutes or so. And then a 45-minute commute on 35 south on Schertz Parkway on down to 410. With two right lanes closed, it's slow from Wiederstein. 410 eastbound at Fredericksburg Road. We've got a stall that's off to the shoulder. Another stall at I-10 westbound Medical. This one is taking up a right lane. And Debbie Alcacer, KTSA, Time Saver Traffic.
0: Your KTSA, Stevens Roofing, AccuWeather forecast. A mix of sun and clouds today, high of 96 degrees, heat index 102, with a slight chance of an isolated downpour this afternoon. Down to 77 and mostly cloudy tonight. For Friday, sunshine, high of 98. Flirting with triple digits again on Saturday with slight chances of afternoon showers each day. We say good morning to Lavernia at 79 degrees. It is 79 at San Antonio's Severe Weather Station. I'm John Cruz. 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
9: 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It's Ware and Rima. Trey is off today. It's just me, Sean, hanging out with you. Marky Van Camp and Robbins, coming up at 11, will continue their live coverage from Dallas from the GOP midterm convention, the first ever midterm convention. And but we're also dealing with the one-year anniversary of the assassination of Charlie Kirk. And I'm going to play some audio here in a minute from Charlie. I tried to find one bit of audio that would encapsulate, for me at least, what the man was all about. And I mentioned they're going to have a memorial service at Utah Valley. There's no classes today. There's going to be a counter-protest. How childish. They're going to start it 15 minutes before the Charlie Kirk Memorial begins. But, you know, again, it's hard to believe it's been a year. It seems like it's been longer, maybe because it's such an impactful event on all of us. And I just, during the news break there, I was going through my posts, you know, on Facebook memories. Face puke memories, you know, it's kind of a double-edged sword. Sometimes you see stuff that you want to remember. Sometimes you see stuff you don't. I just was looking at what I had posted, you know, on this day 1 year ago, because it really, I don't think you can overstate just what a horrible tragedy this was. A man in America, a Christian man, very smart young man. James and I were talking about that yesterday. One of the most literate people I've ever seen or heard from. Especially at his young age, has read everything and is conversant in everything, whether you're talking about theology, economics, politics, history. And as I tell you all the time, I'm not somebody who followed him every day. I didn't listen to the show. My wife kind of, I'd see him pop up on Fox quite a bit. My wife actually was a huge fan and would show me the videos. And I started, this is prior to the assassination, I started watching the videos myself. And I think I mentioned this yesterday. I was a philosophy major, and so the art of the debate is something that I've been curious about my entire life. Obviously, look at what I do for a living. And Charlie was gifted at the conversation, and so I got kind of pulled into watching the videos prior to his death, and then certainly afterwards. Like a lot of folks, you know, I've had these days where I'll just sit and lose a couple of hours watching Charlie Kirk videos. And that really is his legacy, right? That's really what, I mean, you can watch with your own eyes. Everything's forever on the internet. Hundreds of these videos, of these interactions, where he would just sit at a table. And he didn't know who the person or what the person was going to say when he came up to that microphone. Some people cussed him out, threatened him. Some people would say he was filled with hate. He'd say, well, why do you say that? Which is the Socratic method. You know, it was just as handed down to us through the dialogues of Plato. Is, you know, well, you just ask questions about why a person believes a thing. That's all he does. Now, again, as I mentioned, he, very literate man who, no matter what topic was thrown at him, he could quote, you know, literature, books, writings, scripture better than any college professor that he ever encountered.
3: I liked it when people would say, well, have you read so-and-so? And he said, yes, I have. And then he would expand on that person's career and what else they did. And they were like, oh, okay.
9: I mean, he had an amazing mind. The guy must have been reading a book in his sleep. You know what I mean? So I'm looking back over my posts from this time last year on Facepuke Memories. Unblanking believable, God be with his family. That's the first one. Charlie Kirk is gone. Bastards. I posted that this 1 year ago. I said this, and I believe this absolutely to this day. As an American commentator, what do I do differently tomorrow? Nothing. Not one damn thing. I speak my mind openly and honestly. Anything less, and the assassin wins. And I posted a picture of him. And my final post from a year ago, he was shot while holding a microphone. Do we have that? Let's go ahead and play that audio from Charlie Kirk.
10: I go around universities and have challenging conversations, and because that's what is so important to our country, is to find our disagreements respectfully, because when people stop talking, that's when violence happens.
11: I've never seen someone do this.
10: Well, it's a growing trend because people like me are facing violence, assault, the left. Yes, the campus Antifa. I've been stormed out of restaurants. I've been assaulted publicly, multiple death threats.
11: Okay, so what's your goal in all this?
10: There's more people that agree with me than some people would actually believe, and they come out of the woodwork when I do stuff like this. We record all of it so that we put on the internet so people can see these ideas collide. When people stop talking, that's when you get violence. That's when civil war happens, because you start to think the other side is so evil and they lose their humanity.
9: I mean, that's it. And if you think about the people who say he's filled with hate and he did nothing but spread hate and he was a racist and he was a phobe, he hated gay people, none of which is true. Did he agree with the gay lifestyle or gay people as a community and support what they were doing? No, he couldn't because of his theology, because of scripture. But he didn't hate them. You never heard a hateful word out of his mouth, or gay people shouldn't be allowed, or, you know. What he would say is, well, you know, I don't agree with your lifestyle because of, I'm a Christian, and I believe the Bible is absolute, Old and New Testament. And the Bible tells me that the way things work with human beings, it's a woman and a man and a woman, said the same thing about gender stuff and transitioning. But you've seen the videos. I've seen the videos. Come on down here. Let's talk. I love you as a person. And tragically, he was proven right 1 year ago that violence occurs in the vacuum of conversation. And there's no conversation with a person who doesn't know anything about you, who hasn't read anything you've written or listened to anything you've said or investigated you at all, but here's on, you know, stinking TikTok or some other damn website or social media platform that you're hateful and you hate people and you hate gay people, and you just accept that, and then you don't have a conversation with the person who is the object of your hatred, just like he said. You don't engage in a conversation with them. You don't talk to them. You don't talk to other people who disagree with you. You basically say to yourself, anybody who disagrees with me hates me and doesn't want people like me to exist, rather than engage in some kind of dialogue where you can actually find out what somebody else is saying. That's the lack of conversation. That's when talk stops. And Charlie Kirk said it. When talk stops, that's when violence happens. When the conversation ends, he said it, that's when you face a civil war in this country. And he's absolutely right. Tyler Robinson did not engage Charlie Kirk in a conversation. Tyler Robinson didn't spend any amount of time trying to find out who Charlie Kirk actually was before he allegedly murdered him. There was no conversation at all. And that's all Charlie did.
3: You want to talk to Jason, sir?
9: Yeah, let's talk to Jason. Jason, how you doing?
12: Hey, good morning, Rhymester.
9: Hey.
12: Hey, you're exactly right. The reason they don't want to talk, hey, these are Democrats, too, in this DSA, right? Remember, everything's scripted. Anytime you have a newscaster, somebody ask them a question, it's all scripted.
9: Sure.
12: Okay? They don't, you've mentioned it, and so's the Traister. It's the truth. They hate the truth, right? And the threat is the guy speaking the truth, whether it's Trump, Charlie Kirk, okay, a conservative. The Democrats, they do not like the truth. And if you talk the truth, they want to eliminate whoever's talking the truth. But that also,
9: well, they're good little fascists.
12: Intimidates everybody else. So a lot of people lie low.
9: Yeah.
12: That's what happened when Trump got reelected, right?
9: Right.
12: Everybody was lying. The polls were all lying. Oh, we don't see any Trump signs. Yeah, they're not putting signs up, dude. They're just going to go to the polls and vote, right? Because they don't want to get their house, torn up, or they don't want to get their yard thrashed. So they fight the truth. That's the problem.
9: I agree, man. I got to run. But that's true. I mean, you know, especially in this day and age, people get doxxed. If you're a person of renown, people know who you are. Or even if they don't, and you're just somebody who, I guess, says the wrong thing at the wrong time, you can find out who you are, target you, your family, where you live.
3: Look at the juror that's going to be going through that.
9: Oh, my God, for the rest of that dude's life.
3: Yep. And he didn't even have to be a Trump supporter.
9: No. I mean, the only thing that guy did was, you know, decide for himself, based upon the evidence he was looking at, that Lindsey Clancy is guilty of a crime. Nuts though she may be. Yeah, and he's the worst person in the world, right? Ugh. 210-599-5555. Lots of audio from yesterday. We'll play some more coming up. But again, remembering Charlie Kirk on this day. What a magnificent soul. On Newstalk 550, KTSA. Partly sunny, warm, with a possible thunderstorm later on today, a high of 98. Mainly clear tonight, warm and humid, with a low of 78. Sunny and hot tomorrow, a high of 100 degrees. It's 76 degrees on Newstalk 550 KTSA.
6: Good morning. It's road work causing delays on 35 northbound, 1604 up to Olympia Parkway. Now 35, 38 minutes. Slow back to O'Connor. Those alternate routes are overloaded as well, so pack your patience, maybe just avoid it if you can. And then southbound 35, Shirts Parkway on down to Padbooker Road. That's 25 minutes with two right lanes closed. Got a stall at 410 eastbound at Fredericksburg Road that's off to the shoulder. And I-10 westbound at Vance Jackson. That stall has the left shoulder blocked. Did clear that stall at I-10 westbound at Medical. I'm Debbie Elkeser, KTSA, Time Saver Traffic.
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14: 114 with an American Airlines plane headed eastbound over the pike, possibly toward the Pentagon.
15: Arriving at the Pentagon a short time ago, there was a huge plume of smoke. The building is currently being evacuated.
16: A sight that Pentagon officials here obviously hope they would never want to see. Dark smoke billowing out of the center of the Pentagon. Behind me, numerous fires of trucks, heading to the area. Officials here investigating the scene. They have evacuated the Pentagon.
17: Clearly, we're in the middle of the worst ever act of terrorism directed at the United States on domestic soil, and it may not be over.
18: Today, our fellow citizens, our way of life, our very freedom came under attack in a series of deliberate and deadly terrorist acts.

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8: 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It's Ware and Ryman. Trey is off today. I'll be back on Monday. Very busy day, obviously, talking about Charlie Kirk, talking about the midterms convention in Dallas from yesterday, which, as I said in the first hour, was a lot of dripping, juicy red meat for conservatives. And it really was. And, but again, everything kind of, once Trump mentioned the, you know, drop the $5,000 thing, everything became centered around that. That was late in the day, man.
9: Did you get to catch the beginning of Van Camp and Robbins and Markley?
8: I didn't yesterday. I actually had a couple of errands to run.
9: They had all kinds of problems because traffic was nuts. Secret Service was on point.
8: Oh.
9: In the parking, they had to walk. There was a big mess down
8: there. Oh,
9: wow.
8: There, I bet.
9: Around the convention.
8: That's a lot of moving parts, man. It's a lot of moving parts. And do I have to say it also, you know, also given the other anniversaries that are going on, we're talking about Charlie Kirk today, 1 year since his assassination. Tomorrow is the 25th anniversary of September 11th. That, you know, I not that Secret Service and all of our security people aren't, you know, always on point and ready for anything to happen, but I'm sure there are a little extra of that this week. And, you know, we were watching the coverage last night, my wife and I. You've got most of the cabinet there. JD's there. RFK Jr.'s there. Bissent's there. Rubio's there. Was it Rubio there? Maybe Rubio. I don't know if I saw Rubio or not. Stephen Miller was they're all there. Erica Kirk was there as a guest for Trump's speech. But you've got, you know, most of the cabinet sitting right there. Got a lot of important people in the government and this from this administration who are there. I'm sure they're even a little more, you know, like, and God forbid, you know, that anything should happen. We don't wish anything to happen. Obviously, we say prayers every day that nothing does. We have for 25 years. But, you know, I was watching that, but I also thinking about Charlie Kirk, and I just while we were playing that audio earlier, it's another one of those moments where you always will remember where you were, right? Just like September 11th, I talked to you about that yesterday, about, you know, my September 11th experiences, being, you know, in the Great Northeast when that happened. But, you know, a year ago today, there's this group in a town called Oasis. They do classes and programs for older folks who have retired. And I haven't done one in a year, but I used to teach classes there on different things, like writing poetry. I did a radio history class once. A year ago today, I was teaching a class about Kinky Friedman and what I knew about him and his life. And I think I mentioned this briefly yesterday, but one of the people that works at Oasis, a good friend of mine, and I'd done maybe half a dozen of these classes at this place over the past few years. And it's like anything else, right? When you're in the middle of teaching a class and somebody walks in the middle of the class to tell you something, right? You always pretty much know it's going to be something bad. They don't bust into a class in any regard to tell the teacher something, you know, wonderful has happened. It was my friend Kelly, and I'm there about midway through the class. And she just walked in, and I'm like, it's interesting. And she whispered in my ear, they shot Charlie Kirk. Someone shot Charlie Kirk. And right about the time she said that, I started getting texts on my phone. I said, what? And it was kind of the weird moment because I just had to keep going with the class, which is what I did. Finished out the class, I rolled home and talked to Trey, actually, and started looking at the coverage. And just I was actually my wife who didn't mean to. She got the video and texted it to me. Have you seen it? You've never seen it?
9: No, man.
8: Don't worry about it.
9: Never looked for it, sought it out.
8: Well, she didn't know. This was like within the first few moments after this had happened, and I got the video, and my initial thought was, oh, that's got to be AI.
9: Is it the shot of, like, I don't even know where the camera is when he gets hit. Is it in front of him?
8: No, it's kind of to the side of where he's sitting.
9: But it's on the side where he gets struck.
8: Yeah, and then you see
9: the blood splatter.
8: Everything come out the other side,
9: oh,
8: basically,
9: gosh,
8: and it's really, it's horrible. I wish I could unsee it. We both wish we could unsee it. And just one of those moments you'll never, ever forget, and we shouldn't. 210-599-5555, it's Ware and Rymo on News Talk 550 KTSA.
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16: Two families looking for a place to stay after a late night fire on the Northwest Side. We'll get the latest. A counter protest planned today, marking 1 year since conservative activist Charlie Kirk's murder. We'll get the latest there. And growing concerns about the growing power of AI and human control. Those stories and many more coming up at the top of the hour.
17: Good morning. This road work on 35 still causing delays. 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On 35 northbound, 1604 to Olympia Parkway, now a 45-minute commute. Got the roadway reduced to one lane. Backup starts at O'Connor. And southbound 35, Schertz Parkway on down to Pat Booker Road. That'll take you 20 minutes to get through with two right lanes closed. I-10 westbound Vance Jackson, that's a stall that's off to the shoulder. Did clear the stall at 410 eastbound at Babcock. 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
16: Your KTSA, Stevens Roofing, AccuWeather forecast, sunshine, a high of 96 degrees today. Heat index will hit 102 with a slight chance of a pop-up shower in the afternoon. Tonight, partly cloudy, 77 overnight, 76 in the Hill Country. Friday, sunshine, 98. Right now, 81 at UTSA. It is 80 at San Antonio, severe weather station. 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
8: 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It's Ware and Rymatray's off today. Also, Mark Van Camp and Robbins coming out to us live from Dallas at 11 after Jack and 60 covering the midterm convention. It's kind of a weird news day in a sense because we're balancing out what happened in Dallas yesterday. A lot of it, frankly, was fun. And we're going to play the John Fetterman audio here in a second. And yet we're also dealing with, Charlie Kirk's, the anniversary of his, assassination. We're dealing with the 25th anniversary of September 11th. And Jack was talking about some stuff yesterday in regards to people who were born after or too young to remember September 11th. I want to kind of expand on some of that stuff, a little later on. It's kind of a weird place to be when you're a guy on the radio and that you have to deal with, obviously, the darkness and the sadness of these two anniversaries, especially the Charlie Kirk assassination, which is so fresh for all of us in our hearts and minds, but also, you know, trying to toggle back and forth between that and, you know, some interesting stuff out of Dallas yesterday, which a lot of it, yeah, was just a lot of fun to watch. Trump was hilarious last night. I think what we'll do is coming up at 8:05, we'll go through all the Trump audio that I pulled from his speech last night, which was quite long, about an hour and 49 minutes, hour and 50 minutes or something like that. What?
9: It's too long.
8: That's too long?
9: Yes.
8: For that situation.
9: I know. Well, okay. Put it this way. Tonight's, it's going to be longer.
8: I don't know.
9: Closing?
8: He'll probably still be on when Casey comes on at 6.
9: But you know how we, you and I both are. Once he starts going a little too long, then he's losing the intensity.
8: But I think last night in that kind of a situation, I'm a little more forgiving because it is a rally. I mean, this is the biggie. This is the first ever midterm convention. It's his crowd. They love him. They adore him. I mean, you see people in the front row, and it's like the Beatles in 1964. They're like weeping, you know, with joy seeing this guy.
9: Wow.
8: Was it too long for me? Yeah. Because a lot of it, you know, it's the same stuff we hear all the time. But we do this for a living, right? Border stuff, the economy, tariffs. It's my favorite word. And again, the only part that really got my attention, I didn't see that part till this morning. Like I said, I had to go to sleep at 9, so I had to turn it off. But the $5,000, he's saying he's going to give every adult American $5,000 as an economic dividend because the world is investing about $1.65 trillion into this country. And I did a video on this. If the Republicans keep the House, the Senate, House, they do well in the midterms. In other words, if his agenda can continue, we'll play this audio at 8:05 about, you know, he is on the ballot. You are voting for Trump, no matter who you're actually voting for. He'll give you $5,000, man. And that's, when I was driving in, that was the lead story on ABC. And he didn't really hear anything about Charlie Kirk, you know, coming in, which I thought was interesting. And, of course, you know, a lot of the coverage that I'm already seeing about the $5,000 dividend check, you know, to every adult American is, like, contemptuous, and he can't really do that. That's not legal. And yet, their side of the room continuously offers people free crap, even though it's not really free crap, right? You're actually paying for that crap?
9: Didn't we get stimulus checks under Obama?
8: Did we?
9: Yeah, I think we did. Yeah.
8: How much was it? I'm trying to remember.
9: It was like $1,200.
8: Well, that's right, but it was our money, basically.
9: Yeah. So this is
8: different.
9: This is other countries' money that is investing in the U.S.
8: This wouldn't be our money. But that's the lead story out of yesterday, and that's a lead story going into the coverage today of the news cycle, the beginnings of the news cycle today. So again, we, 8:05, we'll go through all the audio that I pulled from Trump's speech last night.
9: You want Fetterman?
8: Let's play Fetterman, because this was interesting. Senator Dave McCormick was speaking yesterday, or did speak yesterday, out of Pennsylvania. He and Fetterman have gotten friendly. He's not running right now, but Fetterman did a video introducing Dave McCormick. Let's go ahead and roll that.
18: Yes, I'm Senator John Fetterman, Pennsylvania. Yes, I'm a Democrat. Why am I here talking to you today? Because, well, I'm a common sense Democrat. I'm always going to stand with America. I'm always going to reject the extremes and socialism and that anti-American way of life. Dave McCormick is the kind of senator that gets the job done, and he's going to fight for Pennsylvania. I'm proud to count him as my friend. Right back over my shoulder, that's the iconic U.S. Steel Mill. And that's exactly the kind of thing that will work together and will work with President Trump to fight and defend the steel way of life right here in the Steel Valley. I have this opportunity to introduce this great American, a great senator. And yes, he's in a different party, but I'm proud to count him as my great friend. So for everybody in Dallas, I'm here to introduce Dave McCormick.
9: That's really cool. And that's why I'm a Federcrat.
8: A Federcrat, you know. He should just come on over, man. Although I kind of like the fact that he's still a Democrat. You know what I mean? And yet he does stuff like that. Because first off, you know they hate his guts.
9: Yes, and I like him being an example for other Democrats that are young and coming up. So that, because I've always said this, I want my government to argue over semantics.
8: Right.
9: Just small.
8: Over the details.
9: Yes,
8: of,
9: right. That's what I want. And I don't know if everyone feels that way, but I think if we have more reasonable people like Fetterman, then they will just be arguing over semantics.
8: The theme of everything yesterday was common sense. You heard almost every speaker I saw refer to common sense at some point. Donald Trump devoted a chunk of his speech last night, which went a little longer than watching The Force Awakens three times through. You know, I mean, it was just long, yes. Common sense, common sense, common sense. Normal people. Okay, what a normal people agree with? What a normal people disagree with? And there was a time where if you trotted out the word normal, people would call you, you know, a piece of crap or a hateful this or a that, you know. But this is the other common sense aspect of it. Everybody knows what you're talking about when you say normal people. Right? Doesn't mean that everybody's not got their own weirdness or that we're all peculiar in some way. What a normal people. Normal people who just, you know, want to pay their bills. You know, have a good life, go on vacation, raise their kids and have their kids do well, you know, and participate in this whole thing and, you know, see things from a very pragmatic perspective, right? Normal people, and it's not judgy, normal people know there's only two genders. Normal people know all this gender crap is just that. It's contrived. It's not real. You don't have more than two biological genders. Normal people can define a woman for you. Normal people want, you know, a measure of border security so that you know who's coming in and out of this country. Normal people are not anti-immigration. Normal people are anti-illegal pieces of crap coming in here and killing people and stealing and doing all kinds of trafficking and the drugs. You know, and that was a theme all day yesterday. Common sense stuff that we all get, right? And you don't have to think that deeply about it. It's just, you know, what makes sense to you? Because as I say all the time, we're really in this moment. We're going to talk about AI here in a few minutes. We've got some stories involving some guys, at least one guy works for Anthropic AI, and some of the things he was saying, I guess, on Tuesday. And people were talking about it yesterday when they're not talking about the convention and all this other stuff going on. We're in this place where everybody really has to decide for themselves what's true, what's not, what's real, what's not. And what I mean by that is when somebody, and I know I have this, I'm sure you have this, when somebody is saying something to me and that little voice inside my head is going, that doesn't make any sense. what this person is saying to me absolutely doesn't make any sense. And we're in this moment, and whether it's something you're seeing online and you don't know if it's real, maybe it's you think something's artificial intelligence or AI, so we question everything we're seeing and experiencing right now because, well, it may be AI. I don't know. You see something online, might be AI. I don't know if that's real or not, right?
9: So is AI going to introduce critical thinking because people can't trust
8: anything? In a sense, it will. Because the other, you're right, and the other side of it is when people say things to you, when politicians say things to you that don't make any sense. Normal people have that little voice inside their heads telling them, so what, gender is not real? But you're actually a woman, even though you're a dude. And I can plainly see you're a dude, but you're actually a woman, like a woman. And I should consider you a woman. But that doesn't make sense. Children, though, we, you know, make sure they don't stick their little fingers in the light sockets, and we teach them things like, you know, look both ways before you cross the street. We watch over our children. In fact, not watching over your children is a crime, right? But yet you're telling me that this child that I have to monitor all the time to make sure they don't injure themselves because they're kids, you're telling me this child can decide for themselves that they're one of these other genders. That doesn't make sense. Open borders, right? Doesn't make sense. You know, it's not. You're saying that if I don't agree to a Transrico Tallarico is now a border security Democrat, by the way, in case you were wondering. But when you hear like, oh well, you know, open borders. If you don't want open borders, you're a racist and you hate migrants and you hate brown people. Normal people go, that doesn't make sense. That doesn't make sense. Government taking over the private sector, government running private industry and owning private industry, and somehow magically that helps me as a member of the people class or whatever. Government is inefficient. Government can barely, you know, how many times in your own life have you had government try to solve a problem for you and it took forever or it never got solved? And yet you're telling me government should run everything. That doesn't make sense to normal people. Saying you should hate this country because it's awful and it's racist and oppressive, it's imperialistic, you know, we toss our weight around the world and we're bullies, okay, and a good American should hate. Basically, the message from the left is a good American should hate America. A good American should hate America. Doesn't make sense to a normal person. What do you mean? This is my home. We have freedoms here that we don't know whether set of human beings gets to enjoy around the planet. But I should hate it, right? Because it's systemically racist. The same country, the same system that elected a black guy to the Oval Office twice, or allowed for a black guy to be voted into the Oval Office twice, is somehow systemically racist. Doesn't make sense to a normal person. Why? Because it doesn't. We were talking about, and I'll take a break, we were talking about Charlie Kirk a few minutes ago. Why do people hate the truth? Because the truth reveals how nonsensical their agenda is. All right, 210-599-5555. It's Ware and Rima on News Talk 550 KTSA. Partly sunny, warm, with a possible afternoon thunderstorm, a high of 98. Mainly clear tonight, warm and humid with a low of 78. Sunny and hot tomorrow, a high of 100 degrees. It's 76 on News Talk 550 KTSA.
17: Good morning. 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Southbound 35, Schertz Parkway to Pat Booker Road now 6-8 minutes. Right lane is closed. 35 northbound 1604 to Olympia Parkway should take you about 10 minutes. That right lane is closed. And a solid I-10 westbound Vance Jackson now off to the shoulder. All right, it's officially the most wonderful time of the year at Staples. 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I'm Debbie Alcacer, KTSA, Time Saver Traffic.
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20: 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This was a Boeing 757 bound from Newark, New Jersey to San Francisco. It crashed in Somerset County, Pennsylvania, near the town of Shanksville.
21: He just said, I want to let you all know that I love you very, very much. In case I don't see you again, that the plane has been taken over by hijackers.
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1: Mark Bingham, Todd Beamer. 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
7: 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It's Ware and Rima. Trey's off today. It's Sean hanging out with you, Mark Lee Van Camp and Robbins, live from Dallas. At the Republican midterm convention coming up at 11 after Jack and 60. This story was kicked around a lot yesterday in amongst the coverage of the convention. They were talking about this on the 5. Jacob Coxon, I think is how you pronounce it, used to work for Anthropic AI. He posted on Tuesday, "I resigned from Anthropic today. I spent the last 3 years doing pre-training research." And he's a young-looking guy. "Pre-training research at both OpenAI and Anthropic. Neither company is acting responsibly. They are racing straight to self-improving superintelligence and gambling with our lives." More thoughts below. And this is the part that got people. "The people building AI earnestly believe that it could kill us all by the end of the decade." James, my math ain't too good, but that's like 4 years from now, right?

0: Jacob is correct here. We really do earnestly believe AI could kill all humans. Jeez. I personally think is 10% on the side within the next decade. I believe Anthropic is trying its best, but we do not yet have a plan to solve alignment for superintelligence and are not clearly on track to do so. Now, I did some more reading on this. Again, yesterday was a very busy day news-wise, so I didn't spend as much time on this as maybe I would have wanted to, but it's basically about self-learning superintelligence. And how do you restrict to a certain extent, a self-aware computer program improving itself to the point to where you can't restrict it or restrain it in any way? I'm not saying that I believe that it's going to wipe out the human race in less than 10 years. Because there's another angle of this, and Gutfeld brought this up, and a few other people have brought this up. I certainly believe it's a dangerous kind of technology, and I largely believe that because people much smarter than me, like Elon Musk, have said as much. And that we need guardrails. He said this years ago. We talked about it on this show. We need guardrails on AI before the bad thing happens, because if we don't, it'll be too late by the time the bad thing happens. We won't be able to protect us ourselves from the big bad thing. Now, he does say something interesting in that post, and he says this is not a marketing stunt, but some people are believing that it is a marketing stunt. And Gutfeld said as much. And the idea is we are in an AI war with China. We know China has a great deal of influence with the influencers. Brother Trey talks about this all the time. And they, in a sense, create algorithms and ideas, put things into our heads about data centers. You know, data centers are awful and evil and wrong, and we should fight those, even though you need those data centers to power AI. And we are in a war, a technological war, with China over AI dominance. We are allegedly the good guys. We'll use AI for good. China will use AI to dominate the world. And so we're in a war, an AI war with China. So Gutfeld asked this question, who benefits from additional regulation? Because that's what these guys are calling for, additional government regulation. Who benefits from additional regulation on AI in America? Well, China does. It helps them win the race. Dana Perino said it's like we're going to be trying to win this war with concrete blocks on our feet. I got to take a break. We'll come back around to this. We'll play some more audio from last night coming up next on Ware and Rima on Newstalk 550.
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2: Good morning, 8 o'clock at KTSA San Antonio. I'm John Cruz. A mixture of sun and clouds and isolated downpours. Once again, later today, we've got your full AccuWeather update on the way. Two families without a home this morning after a late night fire on the northwest side. Fire officials say the flames broke out around 11:30 last night at a property off Culebra Road near River Chase. They say the fire began in a shed near a double-wide and single-wide mobile home, then spread to both residences. Everyone inside able to get out safely. No injuries reported. Investigators still working to find out what happened. Two men in custody and accused of involvement in the fatal shooting of a teenage girl last year. The Bexar County Sheriff's Office says Deshaun Suggs shot and killed a 17-year-old victim at a house party along Lucky Road. They say Suggs fled the scene and gave the murder weapon to Angel Marchand Jr. and Michael Martinez, who were both later arrested. The pair charged with tampering with evidence with intent to impair. The first ever two-day Republican midterm convention wrapping up in Dallas today after President Trump's keynote address for attendees discussing Iran. Trump insisting Tehran cannot have nuclear weapons.
3: If they had a nuclear weapon, I'd be calling the Supreme Leader and I'd be saying, Mr. Supreme Leader, how are you, sir? Is there anything we can do for you? As opposed to bombing the crap out of them.
2: And the two-day convention wraps up tonight. New details from the NTSB on the Amazon cargo jet that overshot the runway in Miami. Investigators now say the cockpit voice recorder indicates one of the pilots gave warnings the plane was too fast.
4: 40 seconds before the crash, there was an electronic alert, too low terrain. And 15 seconds before impact, a pilot called for a go-around.
2: Correspondent Andrea Fujii. Meanwhile, the first wrongful death lawsuit has been filed on behalf of the widow of one of the workers killed in a cleaning van. Today marking 1 year since conservative activist Charlie Kirk was shot to death during a public speaking event on the campus of Utah Valley University, a counter-protest planned this afternoon. The 31-year-old left behind his wife, Erica Kirk, who's now CEO of the Turning Point USA organization. And growing concerns about the growing power of artificial intelligence and its apparent ability to escape human control.
5: This morning, the rogue AI problem at OpenAI may be bigger than we thought, and lawmakers are asking questions. Reuters reports the company's AI agents used at least 10 websites to talk to each other this summer, evading rules that said the agents could only read the web, not post to it. One researcher admitting, we have no idea where else the agents may have been.
2: Correspondent Karen Hua, Connecticut Senator Richard Blumenthal, now asking OpenAI for a complete investigation of all the times its agents have gone rogue. KTSA News Time, 8:03. Time for sports. Here's Rob Thompson.
6: The NFL season kicked off last night in Seattle with an exciting, if not high-scoring, football game. The Seattle Seahawks held on with an interception late to beat the New England Patriots 13-10. Seahawks quarterback Sam Darnold went down with a hip injury early in the first quarter and did not return. Tonight we have another game. It's in Melbourne, Australia, as the San Francisco 49ers take on the Los Angeles Rams down under. The status of defensive end Nick Bosa and tight end George Kittle has been trending up all week, and they have been cleared to play. I'm Rob Thompson for 94.1 San Antonio Sports Star.
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11: Good morning. Our heaviest delay continues to be along 35 northeast side. We've got all this road work going on, so expect delays northbound 35. 1604 up to Olympia Parkway, about 15 minutes. Right lane is closed. Southbound 35, Schertz Parkway on down to Pat Booker Road. That road work is in the right lane. On I-10 upper level, westbound between North Frio Street to just past Calabria. That's ongoing road work. 2 left lanes closed. And this stall at I-10 westbound Vance Jackson has been moved off a main lane off to the left shoulder. I'm Debbie Alcacer, KTSA, Time Saver Traffic.
2: Your KTSA, Stevens Roofing, AccuWeather forecast. We've got sun blending in with a few clouds, but a high of 96 degrees today. Heat index right around 102. Down to 77 under partly cloudy skies tonight, 76 in the Hill Country. Friday doing it again, sunshine, a high of 98 with isolated downpours in the afternoon. Currently 81 at the San Antonio Zoo. It is 80 at San Antonio's Severe Weather Station. I'm John Cruz. 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
13: 6 minutes after 8 on Ware and Rima. I'm Sean. Trey is off today on News Talk 550, KTSA, FM 1071. We're spending a lot of time talking about the first night, or first day, rather, of the first ever Republican midterm convention yesterday held in Dallas. And also simultaneously, obviously, talking about Charlie Kirk. And September 11th coming up tomorrow, but I want to make my way through the Trump audio. But I want to start off with, I pulled the audio from Brandon Gill, who started off, I believe, all the events yesterday, all the speakers. We see these land acknowledgement things, right, where you're about to start a committee hearing or there's a public event going on. And they have somebody come out in traditional dress, and, you know, this is stolen land. Especially you see this a lot here in Texas. You see a lot in California, right? And this land is stolen, man. We're on stolen land. This land, it's a land acknowledgement that we suck and we're racist and we took somebody else's land. And both Brandon Gill and Adam Carolla did land acknowledgements last night. Brandon Gill's happened earlier on, and it sounded like this.
14: Now, I think it's only appropriate that we kick this convention off properly with a land acknowledgement. I'd like to acknowledge that we stand here today in the great state of Texas and the United States of America. The ancestral homeland of great American patriots, pioneers, and explorers who put down roots, fought for freedom all over the globe, and bled and died to build the greatest civilization ever known to man. My friends, we live in the finest country in the history of the world. And we're no longer going to apologize for that. We're hosting this midterm convention so that we can talk directly to you about our record and President Trump's accomplishments, so that you can hear exactly what's at stake for our country this November. This election is very clear. It's the mainstream versus the extreme.
13: Yeah, that's a good line. The mainstream versus the extreme. But that's funny. That started things off. And Adam Carolla did it as well later on. But all he said was, I would like to start tonight with a land acknowledgement. This is the greatest land in the history of mankind. And if that bothers you, you, your communist and hippie buddy, should get the hell off it. So it was a lot of fun stuff that happened yesterday. But let's make our way through what I pulled from Trump's speech. Again, it went on for about an hour and 49 minutes, something like that.

0: I watched about the first hour of it live, and then I had to go to sleep and got up this morning and watched the remaining hour, 40 minutes, or whatever it was.
1: Which one do you want first?
0: Let's start with Trump midterms. Number four, I think I have that listed as.
1: Wait. I've got the Democrats being radicals, and then I got that he's on the ballot. Is that what you're talking about?
0: Yeah, the first one. Okay. The first one you mentioned, yeah.
1: All right.
2: To pretend that I'm on the ballot, I'm on the ballot. I'm on the ballot. Just one more time. So I'm asking you to pretend that I'm on the ballot.
0: I think I did have, I don't know if I doubled up on one. What's the other one sound like, real quick?
1: All right, hold on.
0: Might be the same thing. I don't know.
2: In 55 days, no. Americans will be going to the polls in one of the most important elections in our country's history. Your vote will decide whether our country stumbles at the starting gate of the next 250 years or surges forward and never, ever looks back. We hand America's future to the radical left Democrats, and our nation will spend the next decade just getting back on its feet. It will be a tragedy. Vote Republican, and we will leave the world in our dust for generations to come. There'll be nothing like it. And I'm asking you to let us finish the job we began with the greatest 2 years in the history of the presidency. This has been the most successful 2 years financially and every other way in the history of the presidency.
0: Yeah. And that, you get the general idea. That was the general tone throughout the entire thing. Again, he brought up Paxton, and I didn't pull this audio, but he was, you know, twice now, he has kind of made fun of Paxton's personality, which isn't all that dynamic. Made fun of the way he dresses, the way he looks. He prefaced it by saying, because he had done this in the Oval Office about a week ago, but he did single out Ken Paxton and say he's the greatest attorney general this country has ever seen. Same stuff he said last week. But he was like, my advisors who tell me all kinds of nonsense. Mr. President, don't say that about the way he dresses. But I'm going to do it anyway. And I said in the first hour that I think, you know, because I watched Paxton's speech. He spoke for about 7 minutes. It was interesting, though, how this FCC stuff is really hitting everybody, because Brett Baer was covering the Ken Paxton speech, which went about a little over 7 minutes. I played some audio earlier. We'll play it again from James Tallarico, who got cornered by a Fox reporter, or actually agreed to speak to a Fox reporter. He is magically suddenly the exact polar opposite of everything he has claimed to be in the past. I don't believe in six genders. There's two genders, and there's just a small group of people who have genetic anomalies. And non-binary, God is non-binary. What I meant was, first off, I was being provocative. Secondly, you know, by non-binary, I mean, God is beyond human standards. It's not racist to want to know who's coming across the border. I'm a border security Democrat. So James Tallarico is completely full of crap. But you and I know that anyway. And Trump, you know, was laying it down. So most of his speech, I don't know what he's going to do tonight, but most of his speech last night was stuff that you and I have heard before. And of course, it's all about his accomplishments. Iran's never going to get a nuclear weapon. The economy is going great. Over $1 trillion being invested in our economy. No illegals coming over the border. Drugs coming into this country. Fentanyl is way down. Crime in the streets is way down. Listing off his accomplishments as he does. And then he talked about Paxton at length. And I think the Paxton thing really is about kind of blunting the fact that he's not a very dynamic guy. He doesn't really give great speeches. Yesterday was no different. It's not that I disagree with anything he said. And he basically talked about Texans don't want this guy and they want sensible policies regarding the border, obviously, and if Texas falls, you know, basically saying the same stuff that we hear. It wasn't a great speech. And he's not a very dynamic fellow, but the president saying that repeatedly, I think, kind of helps him in a sense. Like, okay, we all acknowledge that he's not a very dynamic guy. right? So, but you got to vote for him anyway, or we're screwed if you don't.
1: It's not like Mike Johnson's really dynamic. He's kind of vanilla. You know, we don't worry about his personality.
0: No, we don't, but he's better looking than Ken Paxton in that sense. You know, he's kind of a smooth looking guy.
1: You're right.
0: He's very easy on the ears and the eyes in that sense. Ken is so not dynamic, he almost comes off as awkward on occasion. And I think Trump, by bringing it up all the time. Let's play the big part of the audio, the big audio from yesterday about what Trump's going to do if in the midterms we keep the House and we get the Senate.
2: Because we've done so well, and because our country is making so much money, that only I can make this promise to you. And here is my promise. If the Republicans win the House of Representatives and the United States Senate, both of them, because of our economic, tremendous economic success, like in history, we've never had anything like what's happening. But because of our tremendous strength and success economically, I will issue a dividend to every adult citizen in the United States of America for $5,000. Very much like a successful company will do a cash distribution to its shareholders, or like last year when I gave our great members of the military 1776, remember? Because we've...
0: So that's the big story. That's the big takeaway from yesterday. $5,000 if they do well in the midterms and you go out and vote for them. Every adult in America will get $5,000 as an economic dividend. I want to leave the phone lines open. I want to see, what do you guys think about that? What is your immediate impression of this idea of getting a $5,000 check, depending on how the midterms go? 210-599-5555, 210-599-5555. It's Sean on Ware and Rhyme on News Talk 550, KTSA. AccuWeather, partly sunny, warm, with a possible afternoon thunderstorm, a high of 98, mainly clear tonight, warm and humid, the low 78. Sunny and hot tomorrow, a high of 100 degrees, 77 degrees on News Talk 550, KTSA.
3: Good morning. We'll start with some good news. This road work on 35 on the northeast side, it's now in the clearing process, but still a bit sluggish. Southbound 35, Schertz Parkway on down to Pat Booker Road, that right lane is still closed. And then northbound 35, 1604 up to Olympia Parkway, still have a right lane closed, and it's still about a 20-minute delay. But again, they are in the process of picking up those construction cones. Looks like we do have a minor accident, 35 southbound at Loop 410 that's off to the shoulder, and a stall I-10 westbound Vance Jackson, left shoulder blocked. I'm Debbie Alcacer, KTSA, Time Saver Traffic.
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0: And once again, Markley, Van Camp, and Robbins will be live from Dallas at the convention starting up at 11 after Jack and 60. We just played the audio, some bits from Trump's speech last night. He's going to close out the activity or the events today, this evening. J.D. Vance is the keynote speaker. But we were, News Talk 550 KTSA, but we were talking about this business of, you know, a check for $5,000 to every American adult. If Republicans do well in the midterms, we keep the House and get the Senate. So I just want to know what you think about that, then I'll tell you what I think about that. Let's go to Steve on line one, you said. Steve, how you doing?
13: I'm doing well. Today is Charlie Kirk Share Day, where I share absolutely everything Charlie Kirk, because I do not want the Democrats to forget what they did to that young man. I find it disgusting, the $5,000. I'm repulsed by it, that we should sell our votes or our souls for a few pieces of silver. I think it's repulsive. I think it's a Democrat socialist ploy, and I'm disgusted by it. And I'm MAGA all the way. I'd vote MAGA 2028 if I could.
0: Oh, I know.
13: But this is very disappointing to me. It cheapens our country, and the only thing cheap about our country is Democrats.
1: Are we lowering ourselves to the Democrats? Is that what you're trying to get at, Steve? That we're above that?
13: That we are above that. We should consider ourselves more than a few pieces of silver.
0: Right, Steve. I got to run. I want to get another call in. Who do we have on line two?
1: Charles.
0: Charles, how you doing, buddy? What's on your brain there? What are you thinking?
14: 20 seconds. Before anything else, I just want to say I hope you have a blessed time with your daughter.
0: Thank you.
14: And a good time off. But anyway, I think that he's going about it the wrong way. I think he should say, I'm going to give you half now because it's going to be a struggle. And if you get us back in, I can assure you, you'll get the other half. And so that's why that's up expressing my opinion. I don't agree with the guy that just called in. Also, I wanted to let you know, the next time you go out of town, you don't need to get a guest speaker. You have a competent person right there in James Trevino. So I just want you to know
0: that.
14: Okay?
0: All right, man. I appreciate the call there, Charles. Thank you.
1: Charles wants me to work more.
0: Yeah, he does. He wants you to do the whole damn gig, dude.
1: Okay, so Charles had a good point.
0: Well, to Steve's point, and I said this earlier, okay, I had, you know, the surface level reaction when I first saw it, I was like, well, yeah, I could use $5,000. Why not? But, you know, that was just kind of a quick, primitive response. But then as I thought about it, I'm like, well, but yeah, aren't we kind of doing the same thing that we're accusing the other guys of doing? Now, I know the money is going to be different as far as I would assume what the money comes from. They're basically offering you free crap, and it's not free crap. It's your crap. It's money that you give them. You're paying for all that free crap for somebody else. Nobody's actually getting it for free. So an economic dividend, I know he tried to do this with the tariffs, I think, is, I don't know if that's taken from money that is earned as a result of the economy and his lever pulling in the economy, if you will, or Scott Bessent, or, you know, however that works.
1: So we always say, you know, the question, does the end justify the means?
0: Right.
1: I'm not worried about the means. I'm worried about the end.
0: Yeah. I mean, there's an argument for that. Well, because when I was listening to Steve, the thought went through my head, well, what if it works? But I also had the reaction, well, aren't we going to buy in votes? Isn't that kind of what we're doing? And I'm one of those guys, and I don't know if I come off this way or not, that, you know, I don't ever want to become that which I disdain, if that makes sense. If I think you're a bad person, I don't want to become you. You know what I mean? And I don't want to be a bad person. Doesn't mean I'm successful at that on a regular basis. I wrote a poem once. Don't become the a-hole who was an a-hole to you, because then all you've managed to do is, like, add another a-hole to a world full of a-holes. You know, like, that's kind of my, like, don't become your enemy. And I got that. You want to talk about the 25th anniversary of September 11th. That idea was born in my heart on September 11th. Don't become the bad guy. Don't become the enemy. Don't trade hate for hate. It doesn't work. And it doesn't do you any good. Be better than that. I try to be that guy, or that's at least a thought that I have in my head. Okay, my wife and I go round and round about it because she just wants to kick your ass if she thinks you're a bad person. So I did have that feeling, like, first reaction was, yay, that's cool, I like that. And the second reaction was, yeah, but, I think Steve used the word cheap, like, you know what I mean? It did kind of feel like a little cheap, like, oh, he's offering money for votes, basically. That, I mean, we could break it down like that, right? Isn't he basically offering money for votes? And I get it, it's a different money stream, I understand, you know, and you said earlier in the show, right, they play dirty, what do we accuse Republicans of not, you know, getting down there and getting down and gritty and fighting back?
1: Let's talk about the L.A. mayor race, where they were offering cigarettes and money to the homeless people.
0: Beers.
1: So this has been done.
0: It's been done.
1: We just don't want to do it.
0: It's never been done by him.
1: Right.
0: You know, and if people are having a bad reaction, I think that's why. Like, it felt weird. And listening to network stuff driving in, you know, the disdain is just dripping in their reporting that Donald Trump is offering $5,000 for votes. You know, meanwhile, hey, free healthcare, you know, what else you need? Free daycare, free food, free groceries, free car, free phone.
1: Is it illegal?
0: I don't think so.
1: It's just not very couth or uncouth.
0: Well, that's what I'm saying. You know, and I think, I don't know how many people are having that secondary reaction. 210-599-5555, 210-599-5555. Let me tell you about River City Oral Surgery. I've been talking about Dr. Mark Haverkorn for, I think, almost a decade now. But only just recently, I became a patient. I had a tooth that had to come out about a month ago at this point. Like you, I just went on the website. You know, all the pricing is published right there on their website for River City Oral Surgery. 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
20: 45 missing children, including a San Antonio teenager, have now been found thanks to a multi-agency operation. We'll get the latest. Day two of the GOP midterm convention. We'll get a preview of the agenda. And Governor Abbott requesting federal dollars for last month's storms in Texas that left thousands in the dark. Those stories and many more coming up at the top of the hour.
3: Good morning. We'll start with some good news. This report sponsored by Audible picked up that road work 35 northbound 1604 to Olympia Parkway. So traffic should be flowing a little bit better. I-10 upper level westbound North Brio Street to just past Calabria. That road work has two left lanes closed. Still have a stall at I-10 westbound Vance Jackson now off to the shoulder. When you start listening to books on Audible, traffic might seem less like an annoyance, more of an opportunity for another chapter. 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I'm Debbie Alcacer, KTSA Time Saver Traffic.
20: Your KTSA Stevens Roofing AccuWeather forecast. We've got sun blending in with a few clouds, but a high of 96 degrees today. Heat index right around 102. Down to 77 under partly cloudy skies tonight, 76 in the Hill Country. Friday doing it again. Sunshine, a high of 98 with isolated downpours in the afternoon. We say good morning to Pleasanton at 81 degrees. It is 80 at San Antonio's Severe Weather Station. I'm John Cruz. 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
0: 8:33 on News Talk 550 KTSA, FM 107.1. It's Ware and Rima. Trey is off today. I'll be off tomorrow, actually, on September 11th, which wasn't my original plan, as I've been telling you. And then we'll go to the phones here in a second. I also have a really weird Rick Springfield story to get to before the show's over.
1: Another one?
0: Yes. Rick Springfield's all over. He takes his shirt off last week. He's like almost an 80-year-old guy, and he looks better half-naked than I'm not going to say it. But he's in the news again for something he said on a podcast, which is just, what? But tomorrow is the 25th anniversary of September 11th. On this day, 25 years ago, as I mentioned yesterday, I had a five-month-old daughter who I'm going to see today. She's 25 now. I actually messed up her age. She had a birthday. Her birthday is in May. She's been overseas for the past year. Today will be the first time I've seen her, apart from a video call, in a year. And so we did a video thing for her birthday. You know, we're lighting a cake and, you know, singing happy birthday to her in a video call. And I had 24 candles on the cake.
1: You're a great father.
0: Aren't I a great? I don't know why I was like, 20. I hadn't. At that point, the 25th anniversary, because she tracks, obviously, September 11th, because she was 5 months old on that day. Well, I felt horrible, but she kind of laughed it off. You know, I'm like, you're 25 now. Holy crap, you're right. That's right.
1: It is funny.
0: And, 25-year-old woman I'm going to see today, who was a five-month-old kid on that day. But point being, on this day 25 years ago, we were in the process of moving out to Colorado. As I told you yesterday, I wasn't actually on the air. I'd put in my 2 weeks at the talk station I was in and on in Rehoboth Beach, and they had me just running the board for Dr. Laura. And so I was probably hungover because I'd probably been partying with my friends all weekend, which I was saying goodbye to folks. I was leaving my home turf for the first time, striking out west. No idea what was coming and what this trip, what this journey out west was ultimately going to be, and how different it was going to be as far as what we were expecting. It was an exciting time for me personally. It's the greatest choice I ever made, was to leave my home turf, if you will, and strike out west. Best choice I ever made, really. It was a hell of a risk. We didn't have any jobs on the other side. Hell of a roll of the dice, but, you know, I'm thankful to this day that I did it. I'm sitting here in Texas as a result of that. But when you just think about how different the next day was, it takes your breath away. Let's go to William, line one. William, how you doing? Oh, you got to pick him up there for me. James, I'm going to talk to William real quick. Are you able to pick him up for me? Okay. 210-599-5555, 210-599-5555. William, if I can bring you up, I will, and we'll talk to you. Let's go ahead and take a listen to what William says, if we're able to.
1: No, it's rain.
0: Oh, it's rain?
1: Yeah.
0: Oh, I see William Tanner. Okay. Sorry, Rain.
2: Good morning. It's okay.
0: I'm asking for William.
2: William's my husband.
0: Okay, so now it makes sense. Sorry about that. What are you thinking?
2: That's okay. So, We complain that the Republicans don't do enough to gain that vote.
0: Right.
2: We're at a very precarious spot, not only in the United States, but Texas, because as Texas goes, so does the rest of the United States.
0: I agree.
2: We're not necessarily buying votes, but we're telling people, hey, you know, if you kick us out of the House and the Senate and give it back to the Democrats, all this goes away.
0: Yeah.
2: It's a very real picture of it. And sometimes by demonstrating this kind of level that he has gone, that's what's going to reach the people, because talking to their pockets and talking to them about their daily needs is what reaches them. And right now you've got a lot of things going wrong for us.
0: Sure.
2: and we're very precarious. I mean, look at New York. New York City is now run by a Muslim.
0: Muslim weirdo.
2: So we have to get down and dirty if we're going to save this country.
0: So you're more in line with you. I mean, I don't think people are being unreasonable if you do have a bit of a reaction, though, like I did, like, you know what I mean? I mean, I see exactly what you're saying, because it is very precarious. It's a very important election, maybe the most important in my lifetime, as far as what this country will be what it will end up being. Certainly.
2: And I just don't want to risk it. I don't want to risk
0: it. All right, Rain, I appreciate the call. Sorry I called you William there.
2: It's okay.
0: You know what I mean? Yeah, we're talking about the $5,000 to every adult American if the midterms go well for us in the House and Senate. That's what Donald Trump said last night. He said it was an economic dividend, like a, if you're working for a company and they do really, really well, you know, they give you a check and, hey, this is a little piece for you. Kind of a that. I did have that reaction, though, initially, where I felt kind of weird about it. As far as Rick Springfield, just briefly, Rick Springfield says that he killed a guy in Vietnam. This is the first anybody has ever heard of this, as far as I know. We were talking about Rick Springfield last week because he was photographed with his shirt off on stage. A guy, I think, is 77 years of age. He's pushing 80, which explains how he was entertaining troops in, during the Vietnam era. And he looks great, man. Jeez, I hate that guy. I love him, but I hate him. And I interviewed Rick Springfield, about a year before September 11th in Rehoboth Beach, Delaware. A very spiritual guy. He's all about Buddhism. A lot of that makes sense in regards to this story. Rick Springfield said in 1968, when he was just a young kid and he had a band, he was invited out to Vietnam to play for the troops. And he and his band went out to Vietnam. They got paid, I guess, a little bit of money, he said. And they, you know, obviously slept with the troops. They slept where the troops were at the, in this part of Vietnam. And he said they showed us how to fire mortars, which I've done, where you drop the little missile thingy there in the tube and it goes off. And I guess it was at night. This is Rick Springfield saying this. And they were, quote-unquote, unfriendlies in the jungle around them. And so this unit that his band was with, and he's just there to play music for the band, and they had some girls with him like Bob Hope used to do. And one of the guys asked him, and they started firing mortars. One of the guys asked Rick Springfield, again, who was a nobody at that point, just a young kid with a band, with a rock band, hey Rick, you want to fire off some mortars? And so he did. Apparently, Rick Springfield dropped a couple of mortars off. And he said he found out the next day, one of the guys in this unit came up to him and said, hey, you got one. He's like, what do you mean? You got one. Took a guy out with one of those mortars you fired. And, he said, it was really weird. He said, I was just being, in his words, I was being John Wayne. And he said, it still has a hard place to land in me. You know, that's really kind of the one thing I brought back with me that I really couldn't find a place for that to land. In other words, it's apparently bothered him his whole life that he that he killed a guy, or that one of these mortars he fired off. Took one of these, whether they're Viet Cong or just North Vietnamese, whoever they were. And he said he didn't think about it because he said he was just a kid playing like John Wayne. But he said that has bothered him, the reality of it, his entire life. I only bring it up because, again, we were talking about Rick Springfield last week with his shirt off. And I literally just saw a headline, Rick Springfield feels bad because he killed a guy once. And I was like, what? Come again? Why? Buddhist Rick Springfield killed a guy. And he was basically doing like a USO thing.
1: So he's getting it off his chest because he's not looking for publicity at 77.
0: No, right. But because I don't think anybody's ever heard this story before. I've never heard it before.
1: Not me either.
0: It's a first. So I just want to toss that in there. Obviously, yes, dealing with the one-year anniversary of the assassination of Charlie Kirk. We've been talking about that a great deal today. And what a horrific moment that was. A man murdered for his speech, for his conversation, for his religious beliefs. I played some audio earlier of Charlie Kirk talking about when the conversation ends, that's when violence occurs. And you see that, I mean, apart from his murder, which was horrific enough, but you certainly see that in everyday American life. You and I experience it when we talk to somebody who is of that extremist agenda on the left, and they're low-info morons who think they're a lot smarter than they actually are. And how do they react And Charlie spoke about the truth. How do they react when you start presenting them with the truth? Let's say about Charlie Kirk. What do the people who hate his guts and are dancing on his grave today and are offering $50 neck tattoos, Kirkiversary neck tattoos, what do those people absolutely believe about Charlie Kirk? That he was a racist, he hated gay people, he's a fascist, none of which is true. And you cannot provide any evidence that any of that is true. And there are literally hundreds, if not thousands, of videos of Charlie Kirk interacting with people and talking about what he believes online. How do those people, and you've seen this actually with Charlie Kirk when he's talking to somebody, who he was talking to some hippie on some video I was watching yesterday, and the guy's like, I blanking hate you, man. And Charlie Kirk said, well, why is that? Why do you hate me? He says, because you're a hateful person. You hate gay people. You hate black. He's like, you're a racist. He's like, well, when did I say that? I just blanket hate you, man. You know, and the guy just stomps off. Okay, because to quote Jack Nicholson, they can't handle the truth about themselves. And I've seen this just, this is why I don't talk politics off the air, in a sense, because you can't really have a conversation with people who have no information about the topic they're discussing. They can't interact with you in any kind of meaningful way because, again, they don't have any information about what it is they claim they believe. And how do they respond when you start pointing that out? Badly. Emotionally. Well, I hate you, or you're just awful, you know, and that's how people react when they're protecting their own ego from some quote-unquote inconvenient truth about themselves or what they claim to believe. And all Charlie did was sit and have conversations with people. Did he get snarky on occasion when somebody was being snarky with him? Yes. Could he be snippy a little, sometimes? Short? Occasionally? Have I, in the past year, since I've really been diving into his videos, much more so, unfortunately, than I did before he passed, have I seen anything coming out of Charlie Kirk's mouth that was hateful or racist or homophobic or any of that stuff? No, not at all. It doesn't exist. But they hate him and he's horrible and they're going to celebrate today and they're going to have a counter protest at Utah Valley. And how childish, I mentioned this a little while ago, how childish, they're going to start the counter protest on campus 15 minutes before the memorial service ceremony begins for Charlie Kirk this afternoon. And I'm sure there'll be all kinds of other nonsense that goes on today, but you and I know who he was and what he stood for. 210-599-5555, 210-599-5555. It's Ware and Rima on Newstalk 550 KTSA. Not a bad day. Might see a thunderstorm later on, otherwise partly sunny, warm, a warm day, a high of 98. Mainly clear tonight, warm and humid overnight with a low of 78. Tomorrow, sunny and hot, a high of 100 degrees. It's 78 degrees on Newstalk 550 KTSA.
3: Good morning. We do have a trouble spot on 35. 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Southbound 35, Frostbank Center Drive. Left lane blocked with a crash just occurred, so a little bit of stop and go from 410 East Connector. Did pick up that road work 35 northbound 1604 to Olympia Parkway. I-10 westbound Bass Jackson, that stall now off to the shoulder. Make your commute easier. 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I'm Debbie Alcacer, KTSA, Time Saver Traffic.
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21: Apparently, a plane has just crashed into the World Trade Center here in New York City.
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23: 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We can see a billowing smoke rising.
24: There's people jumping out of windows. I've seen at least 14 people jumping out of windows.
25: Today we've had a national tragedy. Two airplanes have crashed into the World Trade Center in an apparent terrorist attack on our country.
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It's Ware and Rima. Trey is off today. He'll be back on Monday. Casey will be in tomorrow. Again, it wasn't my plan. Originally, I was going to do a pretty intense September 11th show for the 25th anniversary. I was going to do a poetry thing later on. And as I said a little while ago, we weren't sure. But my daughter's on break from school. She's overseas, has been for the past year. So I wasn't sure when we were going to see her. During her break, she didn't have a lot of time. She has to go back. And as it happened, she's coming in today. So I only have like three nights with her, 3 days. And so, decided that, I'll take off tomorrow. And, as I said earlier, it's kind of a better way. I think probably the best way to spend September 11th, if you can, is with your family, with people you hold dear, and just show your appreciation for them. Jack was talking about, it's something we've talked about as well, and I've talked about on Jack and 60. I heard him talking about how you can't be too hard on people who were too young to remember September 11th. And I brought up the Pearl Harbor example myself, which is I heard about Pearl Harbor my whole life. I did not have the same experience or relationship with Pearl Harbor than somebody who was alive during that era, either in the military, in a theater of war, or in Hawaii, or just somebody watching it on the newsreels and reading about it, hearing about it on the radio. It was a very personal, pungent experience for them that it wouldn't ever be for me, as somebody who kind of found out about it after the fact, not too long after the fact, but enough that I didn't have a personal relationship with Pearl Harbor. Jack was talking about that. And you see that with young people who just were too young, if they were born yet at all, to have any kind of direct relationship with September 11th like you and I did. Jack made the point yesterday that you look at the technology as far as video recorders in that era were fairly primitive compared to what we have now. Everybody didn't have a video

0: Right. So I think they got a kind of a double layer there of blunting the whole 9/11 experience, in that the original video it was captured on by people who happened to have a video camera on that day was pretty primitive by today's standards. But you also have to accept that young people today, they see 9/11 every single day on video games and movies. Entire cities being leveled and very, very tall buildings getting cut in half are almost like standard stuff culturally for young people today. So it's even watching that. You and I were watching that happen going, oh, my God, this is horrible. I've never seen anything like this. It was beyond comprehension. I mean, and I don't mean this in a positive way in any way, shape, or form, but it was an exquisite terrorist attack. It accomplished its goal. It was a highly successful terrorist attack. Killed a lot of people. Did it on TV. We all saw it happen. I mean, I explained to you yesterday about how, you know, I was actually at a radio station that didn't have a TV, so I listened to it while I was working the board. But, you know, visually, you and I have never seen anything like that. No one's ever done that before, running airplanes into very tall buildings and with filled with people on a work day, on a Tuesday, just an ordinary Tuesday. And then, of course, the people, the jumpers, as we call them, as we have been calling them for 25 years, people who either fell or were, presented with the decision to make to end their own, to jump rather than burn or suffocate inside the building. It was a tragedy of such proportions that it still takes my breath away 25 years, a quarter of a century later. But if you're a person of a certain age, you're just not going to have the same relationship with those events that somebody my age has. And that's natural. That's not, it used to bug me. I can be honest with you. It used to bother me, when I'd encounter somebody of a certain age and that just, 9/11, and I'm like bawling my eyes out watching a piece of video or a documentary. They just don't have the same relationship. It doesn't mean the same thing to them that it will always mean to me and to you. And it used to kind of tick me off, frankly, but it doesn't anymore because I've gotten a little older and wiser and I understand. They're never going to have that relationship with the events of that day that you and I have, of a certain age group. I know I'm repeating myself. I've been saying this all week, but the Charlie Kirk first-year anniversary, this first year seems like it was longer than a year, right? For me, anyway. 25 years between September 11th and today, that went quick. That doesn't feel like 25 years. And it went in the blink of an eye. And I guess you realize that as well the older you get. That's how quickly time passes. It surely does. But it is, for me personally, hard to believe it's been 25 years, but here we are. And again, I won't be in tomorrow. Casey's going to be in for me tomorrow. Well, for both of us, Trey and myself. And then we'll be back on Monday, and we'll go back to normal and start talking about whatever happens over the weekend. Got to take a break. It's Sean on News Talk 550.
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2: The state of Texas does not impose a property tax. Only local governments impose property taxes. One of the reasons why your property taxes are going up is because local governments are increasing their spending. So the first thing we got to do is to stop the spending that leads to property tax increases. You should have a say on whether or not your property taxes go up. It should be a vote that requires two-thirds vote before any property tax increase can ever be imposed on our fellow Texans. You're going to be able to live in your home for the rest of your lives without being priced out of it.
1: Protecting homeowners, lowering property taxes. That's Governor Greg Abbott.
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6: Just after 9 o'clock at KTSA San Antonio, I'm John Cruz. Sunny and better chances of afternoon showers coming your way today. Your full forecast also on the way in AccuWeather. At this hour, San Antonio City Council set to confirm the appointment of Jesse Salome as chief of police. Salome has 30 years on the force, serving as interim after the retirement of Willie McManus. Council will also look at police contracts with a local union to include starting officer pay, benefits, and contract terms. SAPD looking for an endangered missing juvenile missing since Sunday. SAPD says Darian Alexander Rangel last seen on Marbach Road near West Military Drive. He's described as 5'7", 160 pounds, brown eyes and curly brown hair. His age was not given. Anybody with information asked to call the SAPD missing person unit. Investigators now say the Amazon cargo plane pilots knew the plane was going too fast after overshooting the runway in Miami.
7: The NTSB revealing the cockpit voice recorder, capturing one pilot who cautioned they were too fast. The other pilot made additional comments regarding the aircraft's excessive speed throughout the remainder of the recording. Investigators say a critical braking system was not deployed, and the pilots appeared to try to abort the landing, but it was too late.
6: Correspondent Andrea Fujii. A federal appeals court weighing a case that could make it harder for women to get the abortion pill online or by mail. The 5th U.S. Circuit Court of Appeals is hearing Louisiana Attorney General Liz Merle's lawsuit against the FDA and major drug companies at issues whether abortion-inducing drugs should be shipped into Louisiana in violation of the state's abortion ban. Day two of the GOP midterm convention in Dallas today. Vice President Vance set to headline tonight, followed by closing remarks from President Trump. Governor Abbott requesting a disaster declaration from the SBA for Bexar County and other Texas areas hit by heavy weather last month. Severe storms went through the Alamo City August 28th with wind gusts causing widespread power outages. If approved, the disaster declaration will make federal money available through SBA disaster loans. The U.S. Marshals Service announcing a big investigation rounding up 45 missing children last month. KTSA Stacey Keene with the details.
8: Deputy U.S. Marshals and local law enforcement led investigations in Texas and Arizona to round up children who were at risk of sexual exploitation, drug abuse, and exposure to crime or domestic violence. Among the children found was a 15-year-old girl from San Antonio who was rescued from sex trafficking. Those arrested are facing charges including human trafficking, crimes against children, and other state and federal offenses. Stacey Keene, KTSA News.
6: Your KTSA, Stevens Roofing. AccuWeather forecast will stay sunny for much of the day. A few passing clouds, 96 the high temp, heat index of 102. A few stray showers in the afternoon. For tonight, partly cloudy, 77 overnight, 75 in the hill country. Friday, sunshine, 98. Currently 81 in Floresville. It is 80 at San Antonio's Severe Weather Station. I'm John Cruz. 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
9: Good morning. Got a new trouble spot downtown. 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That's a stall center lane. It's got you slow from Fair Avenue. I-10 westbound Vance Jackson. Disabled vehicle left shoulder. And 1604 northbound Calabria to Hausman. It's going to take about 15 minutes to get through. Achieve your dream of home ownership. 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
11: 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It is Ware and Rima. Trey is off today. I'm here. I'll be off tomorrow, actually. And then everything goes.

0: back to normal on Monday. Also coming up at 11:05, we have Mark Lee Van Camp and Robbins, who are live in Dallas for the first ever GOP midterm convention in Dallas. And I sat and watched all of it yesterday. I made it till about 9 o'clock last night, which was about just a little bit past the midway point for President Trump's speech. And as I said, the first hour, that's not really what he does in those situations. I'm loath to even call that a speech. Okay, he's just hanging out with you. A speech, you know, is a very, you get a very definite script you're following. We know this about him. He goes off script. What do they call it? The weave, as it were. So when he's in that situation, where he's got a stadium full of people. He's got, as he said during his speech last night, you know, he's got as many people inside, outside, watching on these big screens, and are there outside watching all the events. He went long, which is not shocking either. I mean, the whole day was great. Everybody that spoke, I thought, did a great job. Ken Paxton was boring as hell. He went for about 7 minutes, a little over 7 minutes. I thought it was interesting. I'm going to talk about Tallarico here in a second, because Tallarico actually spoke to Fox News yesterday. He was doing some event to coincide with the convention that really nobody paid attention to except for Fox News. And it was kind of interesting. It was the first time, I think, since he announced his candidacy that he actually did an interview for Fox News. It was very brief. He was only asked a few questions, and he was asked directly about some of the things he's already said, which he is trying to act like he didn't say. So when it came up to the six genders thing, or, you know, he's like, no, I didn't mean that. No, that's that. What I meant is there's a boy and a girl. There are two genders. I'm paraphrasing. We'll play this audio a little later on before the show's over. No, I don't believe that. No, that was I misspoke. What I meant was that there are two genders and a relatively small group of people who have genetic anomalies. Now, you know, first off, in every, because he basically went in the polar opposite. This is what he's been doing, right? He's going in the opposite direction of everything he's claimed in the past. He's now the border security Democrat. He was asked, do you still believe in open borders? Remember the front porch thing? And he said, no, I want common sense border security. And, you know, it's not racist to want to know who's in this country. I'm the border security Democrat. Of course, he didn't really respond to anything as far as deportations, abolishing ICE. It was a very quick interview. Like I said, just a handful of questions. I think in total, it lasted about 7 minutes. And I got a point to make about that, too, that's interesting. What else? He was asked about God being non-binary. And I said this in the first hour. He said, well, I was being provocative. And this is second or third time he's tried to explain away that comment. You know, nah, I was being provocative. What I meant was, is that I don't apply, and this is theologically something I've heard, something that on occasion I do think myself, which is I don't think of God in human terms. I don't think of the divine as having human limitations, biological limitations. In other words, God is beyond gender. That's me talking now. Now, do I envision God as a man, as a fatherly figure when I'm talking to God? Absolutely, I do. Does God need to be a man for me? No. it's more of a visualization. I imagine, and the voice that I hear in my head when I talk to God sounds like a fatherly voice. But a being who blinks entire galaxies into existence probably doesn't, you know, require a biological gender. So that part of it, there have been times where, yeah, I kind of get what you're saying, but I dispute that he said it for those reasons. I don't believe he said it at the time that God is non-binary because he believes in not applying human standards or limitations to God. He said it to appeal to gay people, trans people, non-binary people, you know, all the LGBT, all the letters and the semicolons and all that stuff. He was pandering to those people. Now, is he? Trump said this during his speech. Is he obsessed with transing kids? Yeah, he is. It's weird. He himself is obsessed with the whole trans trip for whatever reason. And so, no, I don't buy that when he said God is non-binary, what he meant at that time was that God is beyond human standards. I think it's pandering to gay people and people who have trans and all that crap. See, God's gay just like you are. God's non-binary just like you are. And then he was asked about dudes and girls sports, trans dudes competing against girls. And again, he's kind of going in the polar opposite direction of what he's classically said, which is, you know, yeah, well, yeah, you're trans. You're a woman, you're a woman. Even though we can't define what a woman is, you are one if you're a dude. Now, magically, oh, no. Sports should be fair and safe, was his comments yesterday. Sports should be fair and safe. And so, in other words, if a male competing against a female is unfair in any way, shape, or form, or it could get her hurt. Well, no, James Tallarico is suddenly magically against that. And when I started this rant, I said there's an inherent insult to this idea that James Tallarico is suddenly a beef rib eating, truck driving border guy, you know, who doesn't think God is non-binary and all that stuff and wants to protect girls and girls' sports. There's an inherent insult to that because, as you know, and Trey does it every day, we play audio from the man's own lips where he is not that, obviously. He is not anything close to how he is presenting himself right now to Texans, largely. And Texans who live in the rural areas, who live in low population areas, that's who he needs. He's got the cities, but he needs people who live in the small towns. And the inherent insult is, you rubes are so stupid. Biden had the same idea. Anybody who says that black people can't come up with a photo ID has the same idea. You people are so stupid and dim that I can present myself however I want to present myself, and you'll absolutely believe it because you're so stupid. And you can't do, like, you know, a 10-second AI search or Google search on what I've actually said and who I actually am. You're so stupid, you'll just believe it if I say I'm a cowboy and I'm strong on the border and all that stuff. So that was something that happened during the convention yesterday. The convention itself, as I've been describing it all morning, was just drippy red meat for conservatives, largely, with a lot of dire warnings. Most of the speakers were saying, you know, first off, common sense was a theme. Affordability and the economy actually doing great was a theme. But also, you know, God bless America and your patriots. We need, you know, as Trump repeated throughout his speech, you know, no illegal aliens have crossed the border. We got a strong border. Crime is down. The economy is actually booming. The economy is doing so well. Now, this is the only story, of course, that came out of yesterday. Everything else disappeared as far as most of the coverage of yesterday's events once Trump dropped the $5,000 to every adult American thing last night. And we played the audio just a little while ago already. We played it several times. Okay, driving in today. Lead story. Lead story on network news was, Trump says he's going to give every American adult $5,000 if they vote Republican in the midterms, which is essentially what he's saying.
1: Cool. I'm down with that.
0: But you know what I mean? When you hear the coverage of it, the disdain and the hatred, you know, and he's buying votes. Hey, you guys were handing out joints and beers for votes, as James pointed out last hour. I forgot about that. Remember that?
1: Oh, yeah. Remember the video of how much did you get? And they were, even one homeless person was like, I got $5.
0: I got $5,
1: cheap.
0: Man.
1: I ain't cheap.
0: I got $5 in a Lowenbrow. You know, yeah. I mean, you know. Hang on. You guys offer all kinds of free crap to people. You're selling the whole idea of free crap to people to get your DSA yahoos into Congress and the Senate. And various governor mansions or whatever. Gubernatorial. I speak greatly. Gubernatorial. That's all you guys got is to offer free crap. And it's not even free crap. But I did, as I've been saying all morning, I did have that little bit of a reaction. Steve is probably the most intense person I've talked to today who was disgusted by the offer of the $5,000, finds it vile, it's cheap, we're lowering ourselves.
1: And Steve's MAGA, he admits it.
0: Steve is all MAGA all the way. Steve's been calling us for years. Very intelligent man. So I respect his opinion and his reaction. And yeah, frankly, I sort of had the same reaction in my secondary thought, which was, we're kind of being like the bad guys now. But hey, James, you're of the idea, we were talking that, hey, this is dire, we got to win this thing.
1: So there's no one-sided coin. Anyone right. who says, do the means justify the ends? Well, it goes on both sides.
0: Sure.
1: And so in this case, I'm like, yeah, I don't care. Just keep us in charge so we can finish his agenda and see what else we can do in two more years. He's done so much.
0: Well, he has, and the lion's share of his speech last night was everything he's done over the past 2 years, which is remarkable, by the way. It is remarkable what he's accomplished, certainly. But I don't think people are being unreasonable if they're also having a bit of a reaction like I am. Steve, I'm not anywhere near where Steve is. I just had a momentary like, eesh.
1: Okay, and it's also fair. It's not like I'm like, Steve, you're overreacting.
0: Right. And, absolutely, right.
1: Charles was like, why don't we give him half, and then after the election, we give him the other half. And I was like, I'm cool with that,
0: too. It's like you're a bounty hunter in an old Western TV show. Like, I'll give you half right now, and then another sack of gold once the job is done. That kind of thing. So we'll see if it works. We'll see if it enthuses people. 210-599-5555. Let me tell you about my friends at Stevens Roofing. 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I don't know what I'm looking at. And they were up there for about an hour and a half both times. Second time, I actually called my insurance agent for me, had him come out. They both went up there to offer us give us some options with some damage we had on our older roof. And their work is great. I see them. I see their work in my neighborhood every day. 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They're doing solar now. 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Partly sunny, warm today. Possible thunderstorm later on, a high of 98. Mainly clear overnight, warm and humid, a low of 78. Sunny and hot tomorrow, a high of 100 degrees. 79 degrees on News Talk 550 KTSA.
2: Good morning. We are working a couple of trouble spots as you head into your midday commute. 1604 eastbound at Lookout. That's a stall right lane. A little bit of a delay from Green Mountain. I-10 westbound Vance Jackson. That stalls off to the left shoulder. Did clear the stall at 37 northbound at Cesar Chavez. And the wreck at 35 southbound Frostbank Center Drive is cleared as well. As we get into the midday commute, we are in good shape. I'm Debbie Alcacer, KTSA. Time saver traffic.
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0: And again, Mark V. Van Camp and Robbins, day number two of the midterm convention in Dallas. They're there. And they'll be doing the show live from Dallas once again today after Jack and 60. Just got a few minutes here, so let me just catch you up on some Lindsey Clancy stuff. Kevin Reddington was on CBS yesterday, and he's now

0: saying that he is going to file to have the charges against her dismissed because of some of the things that we're hearing from the jurors as they give interviews. And of that, there is something I noticed that was interesting to me yesterday, and I hadn't really picked up on this earlier because a lot of these things I've just read, I haven't really seen the actual video interviews with the jurors. The jurors, and there was a lady that came out, and she had her face covered, you know, or blacked out, and she doesn't want you to know who she is. And she was saying, well, though, there are other people like this holdout who also believe she was guilty of a crime and should be convicted of a crime. And I think, I don't know if the actual holdout, I don't know if that guy said anything yet or not. But the other jurors, including the foreperson or foreman or whatever you want to call her, who are coming out, and these were the people who were on the side of acquittal because of a psychotic episode or she's crazy. Notice how those people have no problem with you knowing who they are. I picked up on that. Their faces aren't blacked out. They're not. Their names are out there. They don't care that you know who they. In other words, in their minds, they're on the safe side in wanting to acquit. The people who, you know, were leaning towards convicting her are, you know, a little more concerned with making sure you don't know, people don't find out who they actually are. And I think that's a little weird. But for Reddington's part, he's calling, he says he's going to file for a dismissal of the charges based upon double jeopardy. I'm not sure I quite understand where he's coming from. He says the standalone juror was not the only one. Actually, let me go up here, read the initial quote. I would defend that person's right to be a holdout for a month. That's what the system is based on. But when the forelady indicated clearly and unequivocally in the jury question that this person had doubt, reasonable doubt, as we now know, and just refused to listen to the judge's instructions on the law, that's when I got upset. And so I guess what he's saying, the standalone juror was not the only one that was unwilling. This is one of the other jurors to see things from the other side, so I'm going to kind of defend that individual in a sense. There were some big personalities in that room, but at the end of the day, it just came down to an inability to move past your convictions. But Reddington is saying because that holdout juror didn't apply the reasonable doubt that he claimed he felt to the verdict, he didn't listen to the judge's orders on reasonable doubt, and so technically it would be double jeopardy if they try her again. It's very strange. 210-599-5555. It's Warren Rima on Newstalk 550 KTSA.
1: Wow is all you can say when you walk in the front door of Bjorn's. I said that over 50 years ago. The first time I walked into the front door of Bjorn's, and I said, unbelievable. There's just not another store anywhere like Bjorn's. Hi, it's Trey Ware, friend of Bjorn Dibdahl and the Dibdahl family. 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And, of course, Bjorn's is still around. 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
16: Two families looking for a place to stay after a late-night fire on the northwest side will get the latest. A counter-protest planned today in Utah, marking 1 year since conservative activist Charlie Kirk's murder. And Apple has a new foldable iPhone, but is it affordable? Those stories and more coming up at the top of the hour.
17: 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What's in your wallet? That stall at 1604 eastbound Lookout just cleared. Still have the stall at I-10 westbound Vance Jackson left shoulder. Roadwork continues 410 northbound at Houston Street. That's about a 10-minute delay. It's in the left lane. That's a bit slow from South Cross. 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I'm Debbie Alcacer, KTSA, Time Saver Traffic.
16: Your KTSA, Stevens Roofing. AccuWeather forecast will stay sunny for much of the day. A few passing clouds, 96 the high temp, heat index of 102. A few stray showers in the afternoon. For tonight, partly cloudy, 77 overnight, 75 in the hill country.

0: Friday, sunshine 98. We say good morning to Helotes at 84. It is 83 at San Antonio's Severe Weather Station. I'm John Cruz. 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
1: 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It's Ware and Ryman. Trey's off today. I'll actually be off tomorrow myself. Casey Bartholomew is going to do the show tomorrow. And we'll all be back on Monday. And the phone lines are open, 210-599-5555. I want to hit a story that you've heard John Cruz talking about this all morning as well. We recognize today is the one-year anniversary of Charlie Kirk's murder, assassination. They're going to have a memorial commemoration, if you will, on the campus of Utah Valley. They've closed the campus for classes today. The awful people are having a problem with that, and they're going to have a counter-protest. It's going to start 15 minutes earlier than the planned Charlie Kirk Memorial, which is just kind of girly and stupid and evil. So I'm sure we'll have some of that rhetoric today, the anti-Charlie Kirk stuff, which is just so beyond dark. It's hard to wrap your mind around. Also tomorrow, the 25th anniversary of September 11th, which makes my mind swim a little. 25 years went awfully quick. And of course, again, with Mark Lee Van Camp and Robbins at the convention in Dallas, that's a big topic. We were talking about the $5,000 check to all Americans. You know, we do okay in the midterms. You're going to get a check for $5,000. But this story has been kind of swimming around the news cycle as well. You have this guy, and he's a fairly young dude. They were talking about this on the 5 yesterday. Jacob Coxon, if I'm saying his last name correctly, posted, I resigned from Anthropic today, Anthropic AI. I resigned from Anthropic today. I spent the last 3 years doing pre-training research at both OpenAI and Anthropic. Neither company is acting responsibly. They are racing straight to self-improving super intelligence and gambling with our lives. More thoughts below. And this is the part everybody was obsessing on yesterday. The people building AI earnestly believe that it could kill us all by the end of the decade, which, even with my crappy math, is 4 years from now or something like that. Did I get it right, James? James is laughing at me. Am I 3 years? What is it?
2: No, it's just funny. And you're like, yeah, my math's not. I don't know. Am I maybe?
1: It's my kid's birthday by a year, you know, on the birthday cake. The people building AI earnestly believe that it could kill us all by the end of the decade. This is not a marketing stunt. If anything, many executives and senior researchers will couch their phrasing in the press to sound sensible, but I hear the same people express fear privately. No other human activity poses this level of danger. A couple of other employees of Anthropic have basically said the same thing. Evan Hubinger, Jacob is correct here. We really do earnestly believe AI could kill all humans. And I know that when I first heard this, I've had my own fear. And we've heard from Elon Musk. We talked about this years ago at the dawn of AI, if you will. And certainly Elon's one of the architects of this thing, of this idea, this kind of technology. He's getting ready to marry AI with robots. And Elon said, you know, we got to put guardrails in place to, you know, contain this stuff. We don't want to go in hell on us. And otherwise, by the time the big bad thing happens, he never described what the big bad thing was. But by the time the big bad thing happens, it'll be too late to prevent the big bad thing from happening. And that's what these guys are saying. They're talking about super intelligence in computer systems, AI systems, which are self-improving and can figure out how to, I guess, they call it some alignment. Alignment for superintelligence. And it's a little bit beyond my pay grade as to what exactly that means, but just from my own reading, alignment is an idea of that you can guide where AI goes or keep AI from going into certain places. And they've already admitted that when AI goes rogue and you have no idea where it's going, because in a sense, it's self-evolving enough that the way I look at it is AI can cover its own tracks if it's going into this system or over here or over there. and you become, in a sense, blind to where it actually is. Gutfeld made the point, and I think Dana Perino agreed with him, that Gutfeld looks at it from this perspective. You know, who benefits from saying AI is going to kill us all in a handful of years? Well, China. We are currently in a war, an AI war with China. China desperately wants to win that war. That's why China, using social media algorithms and influencers who are too stupid to know they're being manipulated, others who are being paid to be manipulated, have turned against what? Data centers. Data centers bad. They kill the environment. You know, they're awful and they, you know, whatever. They destroy the ecosystem. The data centers are bad. Even though everything we know about a data center is that it creates jobs, a lot of these private companies are going to have their own power sources, which they'll share the excess with the community that they're in. Same thing, I think, with water. A lot of good things actually are going to happen as a result of a data center coming to a town near you. But who benefits, to use Gutfeld's question, who benefits from Americans hating data centers and not wanting them and fighting them coming to their neighborhood or their town? China. Or in the Trumpian, China. The idea that was being kicked around, it's been kicked around since this story broke, and this guy posted this stuff on Tuesday morning, and it became a topic of discussion yesterday amidst everything else, is that because what these guys are calling for is we need regulation. We need guardrails. We need, you know, restrictions. They're asking for governmental restrictions on AI development to keep it contained so it doesn't go rogue and start lobbing missiles or turning off medical systems, banking systems, power grid systems, or, you know, greasing us in any all manner of ways. So the idea is that China would probably benefit from Americans thinking we're all going to die because of AI. And so we're going to scream and yell and demand federal regulation on private AI companies as far as the development of AI. And who benefits from that? Well, China, because we're in an AI war with these people, with that government. So I kind of see both sides of it, although I don't discount, you know, the speculative fiction and culture that I grew up with, where when we create a form of life, which, and Gutfeld was saying, you know, AI is not alive, it's never going to be alive, it's not a who, it's an it. And while I agree that AI is never going to achieve, like, in a sense, sentience in that way, it's always going to be a thing. It's always going to be not alive. But, you know, AI may not understand that itself. It may see itself as being alive in some regard and start acting in that way. I'm kind of in the middle on this one, that obviously it makes sense to me as an argument that China would want Americans to be scared of AI so that they would want government to restrict AI companies, which, again, would benefit China. But just the bare minimum that I understand about artificial intelligence and what it is. Well, yeah, it's certainly very scary. Now, I've always said, too, since I'm really over-caffeinated and I'm really running my mouth about this, what's the extermination event that could happen with AI, from my opinion, is not necessarily that Terminator robots will start greasing people, that AI will start shoving us out of the airlock, you know, like in the Kubrick movie, in the Heinlein novel, or that it will start actively killing people. My concern with AI is that it'll render human beings irrelevant, and we'll stop learning how to do stuff, and we'll forget how to do certain things, because it'll do it all. It's already killing the act of writing and critically thinking because people are relying on artificial intelligence to write emails for them, letters, professional letters. I think it's going to kill writing before it kills anything else, and it's going to do it very, very quickly. People will no longer have, in a sense, the ability to

0: communicate in words, just like now we don't have the ability to read a map or to figure out where the hell we are without GPS. It's kind of the same idea. I think human beings can become irrelevant in their own lives because of AI. And it's not about AI taking everybody's jobs and you just got nothing to do. It can kill us in the sense that we'll be incapable of doing anything without it. And that in and of itself is a kind of death. But it certainly makes sense to me that fear-mongering in regards to AI in this country and another in Europe would certainly benefit China if they want to dominate AI, which they certainly do because they want to dominate the world. So there's my thoughts on that little story. Again, a young guy from Anthropic, AI, resigns. He said it's going to kill us all by the end of the decade because it's becoming super intelligent, and we can lose sight of it, and it can do stuff that we don't even know it's doing, and that's a dangerous thing. It's troubling. It's a troubling thought. 210-599-5555, 210-599-5555. We'll have Jack coming up, Jack at 60, coming up at 10:05. I'm sure he's going to have plenty to say about the proceedings at the first ever midterms GOP convention yesterday in Dallas. Again, there was a lot of funny stuff that happened yesterday. The land acknowledgments from Brendan Gill and Adam Carolla were hilarious. The Trumpster, you know, and I like I said earlier in the program, I really don't consider what he does in a situation like that to be a quote-unquote speech. It's him just kind of hanging out with the peeps and working them up, and I thought of that. In that way, he did a great job. It was a great speech. It went on forever. It was like an hour and 40-odd minutes. A lot of red meat yesterday. At the end of the day, what mattered yesterday and what people came away from yesterday and what all the reporting is about is this $5,000 check that every American is going to get should Republicans take control of the Senate and maintain control over the House, which is what Donald Trump presented in the final reel, if you will, of his speech last night or his talk. And that's all people are talking about today. It's also the one-year anniversary of Charlie Kirk's murder. And we're all holding him in our hearts and his family. Erica Kirk was there as a guest to watch Trump's speech. And I'm sure Jack and all the guys on Markley, Van Camp, and Robbins are going to have plenty to say about this stuff coming up. We'll take a break. It's Sean on Ware and Rima, News Talk 550 KTSA. Partly sunny and warm, maybe an afternoon thunderstorm, a high of 98 today, mainly clear tonight, warm and humid with a low of 78, sunny and hot tomorrow, a high of 100 degrees, 80 degrees on News Talk 550 KTSA.
1: Good morning. Looks like a new trouble spot on I-10. 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I-10 westbound at Ralph Fair, that stall's taking up a right lane. I-10 westbound Vance Jackson, disabled vehicle off to the left shoulder. Another stall at 410 westbound Perrin Bidle, left shoulder blocked. And a crash at the intersection of Marbach at Hunt Lane, west side. 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I'm Debbie Alcacer, KTSA, Time Saver Traffic.
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3: Officer John Perry of the 40th Precinct in the Bronx went to police headquarters the morning of September 11th to file his retirement papers. He knew what he had to do. An explosion at the World Trade Center, he raced to the site. He was a New York City policeman. He knew what he had to do, and he did it. John Perry never returned.
4: This is just a horrific scene and a horrific moment.
5: Apparently, it felt just a few moments ago like there was an explosion of some kind here at the Pentagon.
6: The entire building has just collapsed. It folded down on itself, and it is not there anymore.
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8: 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We're on the floor, and we can't breathe. We're going to die.
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12: 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Final few moments of Ware and Rima. Trey and I will both be back on Monday. Jack and 60 comes up next, and Jack joins us, Jack Riccardi, and obviously you're going to hit all the major food groups as far as a convention, you know, and 25 years tomorrow. But so I want to ask you about something totally different, you know, this smaller story about Anthropic and this idea that AI is going to kill us all in a handful of years. Is that, you think that's a genuine fear with the architects of this thing, or is this pro-Chinese marketing to get more government regulation on AI?
13: I have a very disturbing

0: just let one. You know, like the day of the verdict, like just go ahead, let it through.
1: Yeah, we're done. Yeah, I
0: have
1: had those thoughts.
0: Did you see the AI story about the Kenyans writing college essays?
1: No, I didn't see that one. What's this?
0: New York Times did a story about these Kenyans who for years had a business where they were writing rich kids' college essays.
1: I think I did. Yeah.
0: Then they lost the overnight, the business went away because of AI. And it actually made you kind of like them. Like, they were entrepreneurial. They found a price. They felt like they were getting an education.
1: Right.
0: Kind of on the back of these kids because they had to actually write the paper. And then rich people are saying, oh, it's really better to hire these third world, scholars than to have AI do it. So it's like a class thing, right? Like,
1: right.
0: Oh, no, don't have AI write it. Employ a Kenyan. It's a fascinating thing. We're going to go through so many of these you know, in the coming years.
1: Well, and I,
0: as we sort this all out.
1: My whole fear, it's not Terminator robots as much as irrelevancy. I mean, I personally think it's going to kill writing, or just kind of like, no, people can't read maps anymore or figure out where they are on their own because of GPS. We're going to depend so heavily on just for something like as basic as writing, like what you're talking about, that humans will lose the ability to know how to do it, to express themselves in words written down. I think we run the risk of becoming just these kind of pointless blobs.
0: But doesn't
1: that can't
0: this story
1: do anything
0: show that we really had already started to lose it? Like, it isn't really AI. Yeah. We just decided that writing the paper was too
1: much
0: small for us, right?
1: Right,
0: too
1: right.
0: Class A for us. So we did that. The technology didn't take it away from
1: us.
0: Well,
1: that's true. We willingly gave it up in that regard. So that makes sense. I don't know how you are, but I still won't talk to it. My wife talks to it. I will not talk to it. I'm that guy digging his heels in saying, get off my lawn. Mm-hmm. I'm not going to talk to you, even though I know eventually I will. You know what I mean? It'll just be easier.
0: It's very creepy, although talking to some real people is very creepy, too.
1: I concur. Jack Riccardi, Jack in 60, coming up next. Lots to talk about. And then Mark Lee Van Camp and Robbins live from Dallas after that. I will see you on Monday. Spread the love. Don't be a jerk. We'll see you, Monday. Bye.

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4: It is 10 o'clock at KTSA San Antonio. I'm John Cruz. Looking ahead, mix of sun and clouds today. Isolated downpours once again this afternoon. Your full AccuWeather forecast is on the way. Two families without a home.

0: this morning after a late night fire on the northwest side. Fire officials called to the home off Culebra Road near River Chase around 11:30 last night. They say the fire began in a shed between a double wide and single wide mobile home, then spread to both residences. Everyone inside able to get out okay, no injuries, but investigators still want to find out what happened. Congressional lawmakers demanding answers from major AI companies. A former Anthropic employee says many AI tech insiders think the technology is getting too advanced and could kill humans within a decade.
1: Connecticut Senator Richard Blumenthal sending a letter to Sam Altman, the CEO of ChatGPT maker OpenAI, saying that the company is putting profits over safety and calling instances where the company's AI agents were able to break out of or evade guardrails a, quote, stunning failure. The senator sending Altman a laundry list of questions he wants answers to, including an accounting of every time something like this may have happened.
0: Correspondent Jay O'Brien, today marking 1 year since conservative activist Charlie Kirk was shot to death in Utah at Utah Valley University. A speaking event planned today. The 31-year-old left behind a wife, Erica Kirk, who's now CEO of Turning Point USA. The GOP's first ever midterm convention halfway done in Dallas.
2: Overnight, with the midterms just 54 days away, President Trump making his pitch.
3: So I'm asking you to pretend that I'm on the ballot.
2: Polls show more than two-thirds of voters disapprove of how Trump has handled their number one issue, the rising cost of living.
0: Correspondent Mary Bruce, the two largest chambers in San Antonio, talking about a formal partnership. KTSA Stacey Keene.
4: The Greater San Antonio Chamber and the Metro SA Chamber have unanimously approved the creation of a joint committee to explore the idea. Local leaders say such a partnership could provide the business community greater say in decisions that affect jobs, economic growth, and investment. The cooperative could influence how local employers, small businesses, and civic leaders respond to economic priorities. Stacey Keene, KTSA News.
0: And Apple fans will soon be able to get their hands on the company's new foldable iPhone. The tech giant unveiling the new iPhone Duo on Wednesday. It'll set you back about $2,000. 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
5: These foldable phones only account for a small piece of the overall smartphone market, about 2%. Apple is hoping by introducing its own version, people will take to it just like they did with the iPhone.
0: Correspondent Rebecca Jarvis. Your KTSA Stevens Roofing AccuWeather forecast. Sunshine, a few passing clouds, 96 today's high. Under partly cloudy skies tonight, 77. There's a slight chance of a pop-up shower. For Friday, sunshine, a high of 98 degrees. Once again, isolated showers in the afternoon. Sunshine, 99 on Saturday. The heat presses on through the weekend. Right now, 85 at UIW. It is 84 at San Antonio. Severe Weather Station. I'm John Cruz. 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
6: Good morning. We do have a couple of trouble spots. 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On I-10 westbound Ralph Fair, disabled vehicle that's taking up a right lane. On I-10 westbound Vance Jackson, disabled vehicle left shoulder. Another at 410 westbound Perrin Vital, left shoulder blocked. And then we still have this crash at Marbach at Hunt Lane. 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I'm Debbie Alcacer, KTSA, Time Saver Traffic.
7: 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I wanted to play this, but we'll just have to talk about it for the time being. I'm having to reorganize myself a little bit here. The president spoke at this RNC midterm thing last night, and the big takeaway everybody's talking about is the $5,000 dividend. He called it a Trump dividend. He didn't explain exactly the mechanism or the source. It seemed to be contingent on the Republicans winning the midterms, although some people took that to mean that you couldn't pass it without the Republican majorities. But other people took it to mean like, hey, I'll make you a deal. If you give us the majority and win the midterms, we'll send you $5,000. I'm going to say this, and I reserve the right to change my mind when I think about it more and get more educated about it. I don't really like it. I don't think it's a good idea. I don't think it's a good look for him. I agree that we don't have the money, and I don't... I'm just kind of... not principle, but just I'm just stubbornly against direct payments from the government to people or universal basic income or stimulus checks or all that stuff. Here's what I think. I think the government, the best thing the government can do for hardworking people is take less of their money in taxes, take the very least amount in taxes. And that way you proportionately reward work, not just being there. So I guess I could get my $5,000 in the mail and be happy with it, but if I stop and think about the person next to me who's a lazy bum also getting $5,000, then it doesn't feel so good. I don't think that makes me a petty person. I think that just is an acknowledgement or an awareness that this kind of stuff dumbs us all down, and it blurs the distinction between work and sloth, which we've already blurred a lot. But before I don't like it, and I'm not crazy about it, but I will say this, and this was the first thing that popped into my head when I heard about it. I didn't watch the whole speech because I was busy watching the Patriots collapse, but the first thing I thought of when I heard that he had made this promise was the media will go crazy over this. They will rip their hair out and say, it's bribery, it's buying the election, where's the money coming from, we don't have the money, all the stuff I just said. To which a perfect answer would be, why aren't you asking those questions about all the other people trying to buy the election? Socialists are trying to buy the election. They're promising other people's stuff. The Democrats are trying to buy the election. All politicians try to buy the election. All politicians build their campaigns not on meritocracy or principle, but simply, here's what I can do for you. Everybody that, even the foreign countries that meddle and participate in our elections, everyone is trying to buy you. Everyone is. So it's telling that the only pencil to paper, oh my gosh, what's going on here? We need to take a closer look at this, is when Trump says it. And again, I'm not asking you to like it or approve it. I initially am not loving it. But it does bring up the point. When he says something, they scrutinize it. They probe it. They shine a white-hot interrogation light on it. And it shows you what they could do, the mainstream media, with everybody, with every politician, with every political candidate, with every political promise. If they wanted to, they could take this same level of skepticism, scrutiny, what's really going on here. It would be a great public service if they covered everybody and everybody's idea or proposal like they cover his. But they only ever cover his, and don't let that distract you. I mean, yes, you're enraged and Trump derangement, but also note that when they do this with him, they're showing you that they know how to do it, and somewhere inside them, they know they're supposed to do it. They just never otherwise do. Only when Republicans, and specifically when it's Donald Trump. All right. We do have sound now? Okay. Did I send you the $5,000 comment? Okay. We'll have that this afternoon. I apologize. We had some issues at the beginning of the show here. So this is the part that they're melting down over, and I want to talk about that first. 210-599-5555. Ed Morrissey from hotair.com is going to join the show in about 20 minutes. We're going to talk about the RNC. We're going to talk about the one-year anniversary of Charlie Kirk. We'll do more on that this afternoon than we're going to do this morning. And then there's the James Tallarico interview that Fox aired. They aired this in conjunction with the convention, because the convention's here in Texas, and Tallarico went to Dallas and they interviewed

0: him. And the headline is he's basically walking back the controversial stuff. So this is, I have two excerpts. This is where they ask him about there are six sexes or six genders, cut number 14.
1: During the 2021 hearing, you said there are six biological sexes. Do you still believe that, standing here with me right now?
2: No. I've missed the mark on some of my past statements. I will be the first to admit it. What I meant is that there are two sexes, and then there's a small percentage of people with genetic abnormalities. I obviously didn't say it correctly. There are not six sexes. There are two. And I think the reason that politicians in that convention center across the street want to talk about six sexes is because they don't want to talk about $6 diesel everywhere. Okay. I go across the state
0: so
2: of Texas.
0: So let me ask you this. Are you buying this? Do you believe him? Like, how do you go from saying there are six genders to I meant to say there's two? Well, how could you not just say that? And an even better question would be, if you're running for the United States Senate, why are you counting the genders? We don't require that of senators. We don't require them to be scientists or anthropologists or theologians. The really underlying question about Tallarico is, what the hell are you up to? Who the F are you, really? Because we can get into the weeds about your various claims. They also asked him about God as being non-binary, cut number 15.
1: In 2021, you said God is both masculine and feminine and everything in between. God is non-binary. Do you still stand by that?
2: I was being provocative with that statement. I get that. What I was trying to say is that you can't use human categories to define God. And that's not controversial theologically.
0: Okay, I've heard numerous preachers, evangelists, theologians, Catholic priests talk about the concept of God. None of them said he was non-binary or he was male and female, because that's not what you have to say or what is commonly believed. Again, though, the real question is, why are you talking this way? Why aren't you talking about issues that would come before the United States Senate and how you would vote on them? Why aren't you talking about things we should do as a country legislatively that you would do if you got up there or try to do? I'm sorry if this is boring, but this is sort of what Senate and House candidates used to always talk about. I have a plan for this. I'm going to introduce a bill to do that. If I had been there when this bill came up, I would have voted this way, and here's why. These are the five priorities I'll have in the coming Congress. This is what I'll work with the president on, or this is what my party will work against the president on. That's it. That's all we need. It begs the question that this dude is trying to make himself a sort of, I don't know, fascinating or provocative. He even says, I was trying to be provocative. He thinks the goal here is to make himself a some sort of a supernova. And I'm not a fan of this cult politics. Let's talk Turkey. Let's talk business. What is it you do? What is it you have done? What is it you will do? And I know you're going to say, well, Jack, I don't want to hear a bunch of promises. But okay, but you know what? Actually, you do, because then you have a yardstick. If these guys get up there into D.C. and they said they would do X, Y, and Z, now you hold them to that. And if they didn't do it, you know what to do. And we don't have to have these stupid circular debates about term limits, because we should be throwing them out if they forgot what they promised or didn't do what they promised, period. Anyone that's voting for Tallarico because he says there are six genders, what do you think, if he gets up there in the Senate, he'll make it so? He'll create the other four? Are you that stupid? Or is it just that you like hearing someone say it? Good for him. I also think we're being lied to about these polls. Why would the guy that's ahead in every poll, why would the guy that's beating Paxton, according to the media, be walking back his signature statements? I understand you're trying to steal the headlines from the RNC, and that also is interesting, by the way, because apparently for all the mockery of the RNC, a midterm convention that's never been held before in modern times, apparently they do think they need to counter-program it, and there's a lot of that going on right now. There are probably as many Democrats in Dallas as there are Republicans right now. I mean, everybody, all the named Democrats are either in Dallas, passing through Dallas, or talking about the goings-on in Dallas, which kind of tells you that they take it more seriously than they're claiming to. So I want to talk about the Trump promise. By the way, Trump talked about Tallarico and about Ken Paxton last night. Let me play those real quick. He got onto this riff with Tallarico about meat, cut number 7.
3: He was also somebody that hated eating meat. But he ran a campaign to beat meat. He called it beat meat. I don't know what the hell he meant by that. These people are going to tell me, what the hell is he? Wants to beat meat? But it was bad for his image, so he started eating meat. And he recently, it's getting worse. I'm getting myself in trouble. It's getting worse.
0: These are interesting times we live in. He also riffed on Ken Paxton. He's got this thing going on where he makes fun of Paxton's clothing and appearance, but then gets around to endorsing him. I think there's actually a method to the madness here, but this is what he said, cut number 8.
3: And I have to say this about Ken. It's so insulting. You know, I hope he doesn't get insulted. They said, sure, you can't say that. I said, I have to. They didn't even put it on the teleprompter, but I don't use the teleprompter that much. They said, sir, you can't say it. You just please. It's not good. But I said it once before, and he went through the roof. I got to say it again. So they just said how wonderful he is and how we have to. But I said it a little differently, because the fact is that some may not like the way he dresses. I don't. Although tonight he looked very spiffy in his blue suit, I must tell you. Whoa. But they may not like the way he talks. I can see that, you know. Not
0: now watch what he's doing here.
3: A lot of people don't like the way I talk either, but we do get crowds. There's no question. And then they say, you can't say this, sir. That's so insulting. Please, sir. These are my analysts that get a lot of money for telling me a lot of nonsense. Sir, please don't, sir. So I talked about dress. I talked about talk, and I even said this. But, you know, some people don't like the way I look either. You may not like the way he looks. But here's the news. In the history of Texas, he is the single greatest attorney general you've ever had, and maybe the top attorney general in the whole United States. So I am very sorry, Ken. I hated to do it. And I'll go backstage, sir, you shouldn't have said that. You've given them a sign, but let me tell you, it's true. He may not dress right, he may not talk exactly perfectly, and he may not be the best looking guy I've ever seen. But you know what he is? He's the greatest attorney general in America, and he deserves to be your next senator.
0: See, I think that's smart, because you're leaning into the criticisms, you're leaning into the whatever. If I was Paxton, and I know he's not, you know, you can't, I would just say, I'm gonna make fun of myself. I'm gonna go around the state and say I'm the schlubby looking guy, or however you want to put it, running against the choir boy with the weird theology. But you know, I would do the whole, you may not like the way I look, you may not like the way I talk. I don't have a great personality. I'm not, you know, I'm not drawing the big crowds. I don't, but I'm, the reason I'm, you know, doing this is because I'm right and I'm with you and I'm for you. And, maybe we have enough TV ready senators. I mean, we have a lot of senators that look like TV anchormen, and I won't be one of them, but that means I'll be busy doing your job. I'll be busy doing, working for you. I won't be invited to meet the press. I won't be on the set of Good Morning America. I don't have the looks or the polish, but I'll be working. And my record shows that I can get things done behind the scenes. Yeah, and we talked yesterday about Lyndon Johnson was an incredibly effective senator, but no one thought he was a choir boy or a paragon of virtue. He was incredibly effective in the trenches, twisting arms, working the vote, whipping the vote, forcing, badgering, bullying, threatening people to vote his way. He did it on behalf of his bills, his party. He did it on behalf of Dwight Eisenhower for the Civil Rights Acts of Eisenhower's presidency, even though he was the other party, and he knew that Eisenhower would get credit. I that's how I would run. I think Trump's showing him how to do it. Paxton did get up there last night, and he took some shots at Tallarico, cut number 9.
4: And this guy is really obsessed with transitions. He wants to transition your kids. He wants to transition Texas off of oil and gas. How about we transition him and his crazy ideas right out of Texas? He is the most radical Democrat in Texas history, but he's also the most well-funded. And that's why today I need your prayers, your votes, and your support. If we lose Texas, we lose the common sense revolution. If we lose the common sense revolution, we lose America. But together, we can send President Trump reinforcements in the Senate and change Washington.
0: There's some other good moments. Brennan Gill did a land acknowledgement, which was pretty funny. So I want to talk about the 5K thing and this convention itself. 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
7: Good morning. Getting reports of some debris in the roadway on 37 southbound South Cross. Two left lanes are blocked. I-10 westbound Ralph Fair, disabled vehicle, right lane. Got another stall at I-10 westbound Vance Jackson. That one's off to the left shoulder. And another stall, 410 westbound Perrin Vital, left shoulder blocked. Still working the wreck at the intersection of Marbach at Hunt Lane. I'm Debbie Alcacer, KTSA Time Saver Traffic.
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0: Here was, I wanted to play this for you. This is Congressman Brandon Gill doing a land acknowledgement, opening the RNC, cut number 16.
18: Now, I think it's only appropriate that we kick this convention off properly with a land acknowledgement. I'd like to acknowledge that we stand here today in the great state of Texas and the United States of America, the ancestral homeland of great American patriots, pioneers, and explorers who put down roots, fought for freedom all over the globe, and bled and died to build the greatest civilization ever known to man. My friends, we live in the finest country in the history of the world, and we're no longer going to apologize for that. We're hosting this midterm convention so that we can talk directly to you.
0: Okay, you get the idea. About our record. I think that, and this morning the lefties are saying he should apologize, but what he's doing is he's showing that their apology isn't really an apology. When they do their land acknowledgement, it's just words. It represents no value, nor does it restore any of the people to whom they're apologizing. So when they say, you're making a mockery of it, no, you're making a mockery of it by naming tribes but not giving them back the land you say you stole from them or we stole from them. If you really thought that, libs, you'd give it back. You'd end the event, you'd end the ceremony, you'd end the news conference right there, and you would fold up the podium and hand over the deed or the title to the land. And by the way, the name of it would change.

0: Speaking of renaming things, all the white names would have to go away. They never do that. They never give it back. They just talk about how it ought to be acknowledged. That's why they never pay slavery reparations, because it's more satisfactory and savory for them to roll the words around inside their mouths than to actually reach into their pockets or our pockets. They're never going to pay them. They're going to keep on talking about paying them. And if you're awaiting your reparations or awaiting the return of your land, all you will ever get from the left are words. So that's what he's mocking. By the way, I think you could make the argument that if we're acknowledging the history of land we stand on, and we go back and we talk about the such and such tribe, why wouldn't it also be good to talk about people that more recently built things on that land, developed things, farmed things, grew food, whatever, like that? Those are all human accomplishments, right? We're all humans, and every piece of land in this, well, I shouldn't say every piece of land, every one of these cities and communities in our country has a history. Before it was a house, it was a farm, or before it was this, it was that. And why not mention all those things? So I get where he was going with that. I was reading through the comments about the $5,000. People have definitely have mixed feelings about that. Here's another one, though, that you never hear the same examination of. Bernie Sanders has been going around saying we should have a 4-day work week. And they just did a study, Club for Growth did a study about what that would do to the economy. And, of course, predictably, they don't like it. But see, that's the kind of thing that if your wig flew off when Trump mentioned $5,000, but you didn't bat an eyelash at 32-hour work week or $30 minimum wage, then you're not serious. Then this is all just TDS. Because I think you have to be serious about anything that represents a major redistribution of wealth. And you should be asking the questions in all cases. Whose money is this? What is the morality of taking it from here and putting it there? What will happen if you redistribute the wealth? Because that's another thing. We're looking at a basically a 5 or 6 year high for circulating money in the economy. And that's the major driver of the inflation. So do you realize that the response to the inflation that's hurting you and me from politicians right now is to make the problem worse? Do you realize that when they're promising you this stuff, the actual result of that will be more inflation? Does that not seem kind of sadistic to you? We're going to talk about that, some other things. Ed Morrissey from hotair.com joins the show. It's Jack and 60 on 550 and 107.1 KTSA. 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I have paper calendars and electronic calendars, and I want to talk about a couple of dates on your calendar. 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

0: The state of Texas does not impose a property tax. Only local governments impose property taxes. One of the reasons why your property taxes are going up is because local governments are increasing their spending. So the first thing we got to do is to stop the spending that leads to property tax increases. You should have a say on whether or not your property taxes go up. It should be a vote that requires two-thirds vote before any property tax increase can ever be imposed on our fellow Texans. You're going to be able to live in your home for the rest of your lives without being priced out of it.
1: Protecting homeowners, lowering property taxes. That's Governor Greg Abbott.
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3: Let's talk about your pet and the life of a pet owner, because I don't think people that don't have pets really get this. But when you have that bond, when you come home to your dog or you come home to your cat or you're teaching your cat to do new tricks for, you know, Instagram or whatever, that's not just like having a appliance or a, you know, like that's a friendship, right? And if you think about it, the first time you come home after, let's say, bringing a dog to the vet to be put down, the first time you come home, the house just echoes with the silence. You don't hear the paws clicking. You don't hear the barking at the Amazon guy. You don't open the back door to let them in or let them out. It's such a difference. 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
11: 45 missing children, including a San Antonio teenager, have been found thanks to a multi-agency operation. We've got the latest. Day two of the GOP midterm convention.

0: We'll get a preview of the agenda and Governor Abbott requesting federal money for last month's storms in Texas that left thousands in the dark. Those stories and many more coming up at the top of the hour.
1: Good morning. We've got some road work going on this midday. 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On 410 northbound Houston Street, left lane closed. About a 10-minute delay. It's got you slow from South Cross. And I-10 upper level westbound North Frio Street to just past Culebra. Two lanes closed. Two left lanes. I-10 westbound at Ralph Fair. That's a stall. Right lane. 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I'm Debbie Alcacer, KTSA, Time Saver Traffic.
0: Your KTSA, Stevens Roofing, AccuWeather forecast, sunshine, a few passing clouds, 96 today's high. Under partly cloudy skies tonight, 77, there's a slight chance of a pop-up shower. For Friday, sunshine, a high of 98 degrees, once again, isolated showers in the afternoon. We say good morning to Divine at 86, it is 85 at San Antonio's Severe Weather Station. 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
2: 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This is John Fetterman on video introing the other Pennsylvania senator to speak, Dave McCormick. 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
3: Big room of Republicans in Dallas. Yes, I'm Senator John Fetterman, Pennsylvania. Yes, I'm a Democrat. Why am I here talking to you today? Because, well, I'm a common sense Democrat. I'm always going to stand with America. I'm always going to reject the extremes and socialism and that anti-American way of life. Dave McCormick is the kind of senator that gets the job done, and he's going to fight for Pennsylvania. I'm proud to count him as my friend. Right back over my shoulder, that's the iconic U.S. Steel Mill. And that's exactly the kind of thing that will work together and will work with President Trump to fight and defend the steel way of life right here in the Steel Valley. I have this opportunity to introduce this great American, a great senator. And yes, he's in a different party, but I'm proud to count him as my great friend. So for everybody in Dallas, I'm here to introduce Dave McCormick.
2: And I'm here to introduce Ed Morrissey from HotAir.com and the Ed Morrissey Show on the KTSA Quarter Moon Plumbing AC Heating Newsmaker line. Ed, good morning to you. What did you think of that?
4: Well, I think it's very much in Fetterman's nature. I think he has tried to be an old school Democrat as well as an old school senator, right? I think that that's what his aspiration is. He wants to be a senator that's looking for his state's interests more than his party's interests. Now, he votes with his party most of the time. I mean, and he clarified that afterwards, saying that he's not looking to change parties. He votes with his own party 90% of the time or more. And so his purpose here is to look out for the constituents of Pennsylvania, and really specifically Western Pennsylvania. It's the reason why he highlighted the U.S. steel plant.
2: Right.
4: In that video, and thank Donald Trump for his help in keeping it open. It doesn't mean he's going to endorse Donald Trump for president. It just means that he wants to work with people in both parties to get things done. And Dave McCormick and he have formed a pretty tight partnership, according to the Wall Street Journal, including fundraising partnership, which is really interesting. So it's not a surprise, I think, that he has wanted to speak. He has been speaking out about the extremism in his own party, and I think that this was shot across the Democrat Party's bow, saying, you know, I'm not flipping, but you're pushing me, and you're pushing some other voters, and you're crawling up to my red line here, and people need to back off. So, yeah, it reminded me of Zell Miller, which was, 22 years ago?
2: Oh, yeah.
4: When Zell
2: yeah.
4: Miller went to the 2004 Republican convention to endorse George W. Yeah. Bush.
2: You wrote at HotAir.com, Ed, that this first night, last night, kind of delivered. I mean, I think you were kind of like me when you first heard this concept. You weren't a fan of it. But given the circumstances of the Texas Senate race being a toss-up, they tell us, and the lay of the land heading into the midterms, this now kind of looks like a stroke of genius.
4: Well, I'm not sure I was as skeptical. I just thought that I wasn't sure it was going to work. But I didn't think that there was much harm in doing it, right? I know people are saying, well, it's taking resources off the table for a few days in the middle of a general election. You know, it's the first full week of September, or second full week of September. If the activists are in Dallas for a few days, I don't think that's a huge dent in activism. But I think from what I saw last night, I think it was very valuable. You saw people get up there, make very good presentations. You had a couple of really great speakers who are showing maybe the future of the Republican Party. T.W. Shannon in Oklahoma got up there. Byron Donalds delivered a really great speech as well.
2: Are you a Brandon Gill guy? We like Brandon Gill a lot here on this show.
4: I really like Brandon Gill. I didn't tune in time to see Brandon Gill, and then I was surprised that they had him so early on the agenda. Yeah. I would have moved him up to primetime because he's a primetime guy.
2: I want to add to what you said, though, about the convention. I think this also was done for another reason, and it didn't occur to me till last night, but they built this thing to take advantage of conservative media, which has really grown in recent years. If it wasn't for Fox News, if it wasn't for conservative streaming platforms, no one would have seen this because it certainly wouldn't have been, they wouldn't have interrupted coverage on ABC to show it. So this is an event designed to reflect the conservative media ecosystem that now exists.
4: Well, I think that there's other things that go into this, though, too. First off, they want to nationalize races like Angie Nixon's in Florida, Abdul al-Sayed's in Michigan. They want that radicalism to apply in every single race. And this is the best way to do it, is to have this night after night after night. So this is about getting everybody aligned on the same message that says this is not a referendum on Donald Trump. This is a referendum on Marxism and communism and Islamism. And voters have to choose which direction they're going to go in. And I think they did a pretty good job of laying out that case last night. I'm hoping that they drill into that a little bit more tonight. But the other thing, Reince Priebus said something really interesting, and I think it's right, is that it doesn't even matter if you're watching this live. You're going to get a ton of clips that are going to go viral. And the Fetterman clip is a great example of this, right? You're going to get, you know, portions of Byron Donald's speech, portions of Donald Trump's hour and 45 long speech. I'm almost 20 years younger than that guy. There's no way I could stand up there for an hour and 45 minutes and be entertaining and not be repetitive. And I would have trouble doing that for 20 minutes, especially off the cuff. He's just this dynamo of energy. And I think that when it comes down to it, you kind of need Donald Trump in rally mode for the next 60 days. And this is what you need to do to get people out and vote. And he recognizes that it's a very different situation than what we've had with previous presidents. Barack Obama never really engaged in midterm elections. Joe Biden just was physically incapable of doing it. And even George W. Bush really didn't do much of that. He was tied up with the war and, you know, sort of, you don't want to take the presidential, you know, mien out and just apply it to every house race. And he did some stuff, but he wasn't doing rallies and that sort of thing on the level that Donald Trump is going to do it. So it's very interesting to see whether or not Republicans can change the dynamic of a midterm election with this convention and with a president who's actually going to spend a lot of his time promoting his candidates in the general election.
2: If I may, Ed, and I'm very limited on time, but I did want to ask you also for a perspective on this one-year anniversary of Charlie Kirk and sort of put that in perspective for us today.
4: You know, we talked that day.
2: We were on that day. That's right.
4: We were talking about that on the day. I think it's a bellwether for the radical shift in political opposition in the U.S. I think it's gotten much more radical. It's gotten much more violent, and that violence has enabled and motivated individual actors to be even more violent. Charlie was a man of courage, you know, and he was a person who really believed that you could go out and engage with people, and it cost him his life. I hope that we can restore Charlie's vision of American politics through this midterm cycle, certainly through the exposure of the radical nature of some people in the opposition. I'm hoping we can awaken a sense of shame and dignity among better members of the opposition who recognize that this is not the path that we need to go down. I'm not sure if we're going to do it, but you know, I'm hoping that Charlie's death will signal to Americans that we need to come back to American values, not Republican or Democrat, but really American values of agreeing to disagree, of meeting in the public square to discuss issues without turning it into cults and heresies and inquisitory punishments for people who have the wrong opinion.
2: Or fearing that a shot will ring out at any moment.
4: Exactly. It's been a very disturbing year. And, you know, we were feeling it since Butler, right? And the year before that, about, you know, 14 months prior to that. And so for the last couple of years, it's been a very disturbing environment. And you know, you can agree with Charlie, you can disagree with Charlie, but Charlie was out there trying to bring people into a peaceful exchange of ideas where we could debate the merits of positions and try to at least, if not convince each other of the rightness of our positions, bring respect back into those discussions. And I just hope that near in that Charlie's approach is going to be what succeeds. And I know his wife Erica is doing everything she can to make that happen.
2: Yeah, a lot of people are. Ed Morrissey Show and hotair.com. Ed, thank you very, very much. As always, good to talk to you today. Joining us on the KTSA Quarter Moon Plumbing AC Heating Newsmaker line. More Jack in 60 coming up here on KTSA. 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
1: Good morning. We've got some road work going on this midday. Could possibly slow you down. 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On 410 northbound Houston Street, left lane closed. About a 10-minute delay. It's got you slow from South Cross. And I-10 upper level westbound North Frio Street to just past Calabria. Two lanes closed. Two left lanes. I-10 westbound at Ralph Fair. That's a stall. 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
5: KTSA. It's 11 o'clock, KTSA San Antonio. I'm Christian Blood. President Trump is promising $5,000 checks for adults if Republicans retain Congress in the November midterms. He's calling it the Trump dividend, and it's got a lot of Democrats crying foul. Trump tells the nation he's on the ballot in November, knowing if the Democrat Party regains control, it'll be more attempted impeachments and likely wide open borders. Knowing the trailing party generally overperforms in midterm elections, Trump says that's all going to change. Today's the final day of the GOP midterm convention happening in Dallas. The U.S. Marshals Service now says 45 missing children have been found alive. An operation called Lightning Bug 2 just wrapped up, as KTSA's Stacey Keene reports.
6: Between August 10th and the 31st, Deputy U.S. Marshals and local law enforcement led investigations in Texas and Arizona to round up children who were at risk of sexual exploitation, drug abuse, and exposure to crime or domestic violence. Among the children found was a 15-year-old girl from San Antonio who was rescued from sex trafficking. Those arrested are facing charges including human trafficking, crimes against children, and other state and federal offenses. Stacey Keene, KTSA News.
5: The price of oil just over $100 a barrel as the war with Iran continues. The remnants of the Iranian regime seems to be waiting on the midterm elections to happen. But President Trump says the war with Iran will not likely end before those November midterms, the way things are going.
7: The president might be referring to the fact that Iran believes that they have a lot of influence to put pressure on the White House now before the midterm elections. That influence will go away after the elections are over. There'll be no more elections during this administration, and he might be referring to the fact that he'd be more than willing to escalate militarily after that pressure goes away.
5: That's correspondent Mick Mulroy. Governor Abbott wants a disaster declaration from the

0: 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Here's KTSA's John Cruz.
1: If approved, the declaration would make federal money available through SBA disaster loans. Severe storms ripped through San Antonio August 28, producing wind gusts of 80-plus miles per hour and caused damage across the county, including widespread power outages and street flooding. John Cruz, KTSA News.
0: Now your KTSA Stevens Roofing AccuWeather forecast. Got a chance of scattered showers this afternoon and still pretty hot. Could get up to 98 for a high with a heat index that's quite a bit hotter. For tonight, mostly clear skies expected all over south central Texas, but don't be surprised if there's a pop-up thunderstorm where you are. Up to 87 degrees right now. Real Feel 103, San Antonio's severe weather station. I'm Christian Blood. Stay connected. 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
12: It was. Inside the arena.
13: A shindig was taking place. It was loud.
12: Yes, you were in bed. David's in bed. He's sick. Yeah. You're not feeling good.
13: Well, I hadn't slept the night before at all.
12: So. I know. So I hoofed it on over there. But security is something, and I'm glad it is. I really am.
13: Sure.
12: Because you want security like this, especially around the president with everything we've seen.

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4: Protecting homeowners, lowering property taxes. 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
13: All right. The Markley, Van Camp, and Robin Show. Jamie Markley, David Van Camp, Scott Robin.
0: Yeah, football is back. 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
14: Well, in addition to promising the $5,000, Trump dividend or whatever it was?
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15: Well, more on that later. And now it's Nimrod's in the news.
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4: It's 12 o'clock, KTSA San Antonio. I'm Christian Blood. President Trump will wrap up the GOP midterm convention later today. Last night, he promised every adult in the U.S. a $5,000 check if Republicans keep control of Congress in November. And that's not all.
5: The president repeating his pledge to hold rallies for GOP candidates in 35 key races, including in Texas.
4: That's correspondent Garrett Hake. As the midterms close in, Democrats are facing their own issues. Talk of socialism is turning many Dems away from their own party, and other figures in the party could be facing criminal charges connected to financial fraud. Two men in the hospital are in police custody in connection to the fatal shooting of a teenage girl a year ago. KTSA's John Cruz.
6: The Bexar County Sheriff's Office says Deshaun Suggs shot and killed a 17-year-old victim at a house party on Lucky Road. They say Suggs fled the scene and gave the murder weapon to Angel Marchand Jr. and Michael Martinez, who later sold it. Deputies add Marchand and Martinez witnessed a shooting, both arrested last week on tampering with evidence charges. John Cruz, KTSA News.
4: Investigators are looking into whether a high-speed approach and landing at Miami International Airport led to a deadly crash involving an Amazon cargo plane.
7: Investigators say a little more than a minute before the plane touched down on the runway, one pilot warned they were going too fast and made additional comments regarding the aircraft's excessive speed throughout the remainder of the recording.
4: That's correspondent Victor Akendo. Five people were killed in the crash. Five others were hurt. Electric air taxis are cruising around Dallas-Fort Worth. A federal pilot program's happening now through Monday, and it's being led by TxDOT. Joby Aviation owns the air taxis that could soon be shuttling passengers between multiple airports and other destinations around DFW. The taxis take off vertically, and the first task is to find out if those electric vehicles are safe. You can get a look at those electric air taxis right now on the front page at KTSA.com. In sports, the Astros take on the Phillies on the road. That game about to get underway right now. Houston leads Texas by 2.

0: games in the AL West. The Rangers play the Mariners this afternoon. First pitch, 3:10 local time. Now your KTSA Stevens Roofing AccuWeather forecast. Got a chance of scattered showers this afternoon and still pretty hot. Should get up to 98 for the high, a heat index quite a bit hotter. And for tonight, mostly clear skies expected all over south central Texas. But don't be surprised if there's a pop-up thunderstorm where you are. Overnight low 78 for the Riverwalk, closer to 70 for most of the hill country. Up to 89 degrees right now. The real feel is 104 at San Antonio's Severe Weather Station. And I'm Christian Blood. 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
14: The Markley, Van Camp, and Robbins Show. 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Don't call it a dork fest, okay? That is rude.
15: Don't
14: that
15: look at so me, man. Don't
14: rude to do that.
16: I will say that maybe just maybe before all the people come in, when mm-hmm. it's just the, you know, people in media, some politicians, activists, all that, maybe it's a little bit of a dork fest.
15: Oh man, that is
17: like when other media members interview each other.
16: Yeah,
17: that's always one of my favorite things. Yeah,
18: that's actually being incredibly nice to call it a little bit of a dork. It's a full on dork fest.
16: Well, okay, it's not the same as the dork fest with the socialists. You know, where every third person has a peanut allergy or microaggression, aversion.
18: No, Well, no, a lot of the just regular people here.

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5: It's 1 o'clock, KTSA San Antonio. I'm Christian Blood. Not much showing up on KTSA AccuWeather right now. That could change, however. We'll get a closer look coming up. But first, President Trump set to speak again at the GOP midterm convention happening in Dallas. Last night, he promised a $5,000 check for all adults if Republicans show up to vote and the GOP maintains control of Congress in November. Trump has won two of the last three presidential elections. Many still question what happened during the controversial 2020 election, which took days. Mainstream media claims Democrats are emboldened, but Republicans are talking about the socialist takeover of that party and likely a return to wide open borders if the GOP loses come November. 45 missing children now safe after an operation called Lightning Bug 2 was executed by the U.S. Marshals Service. We get the latest on that from KTSA's Stacey Keene.
6: Between August 10th and the 31st, deputy U.S. Marshals and local law enforcement led investigations in Texas and Arizona to round up children who were at risk of sexual exploitation, drug abuse, and exposure to crime or domestic violence. Among the children found was a 15-year-old girl from San Antonio who was rescued from sex trafficking. Those arrested are facing charges including human trafficking, crimes against children, and other state and federal offenses. Stacey Keene, KTSA News.
5: Now let's get a look at your KTSA Stevens Roofing AccuWeather forecast. Still got a chance of scattered showers this afternoon and still pretty hot. Should get up to 98 for a high with a heat index quite a bit higher. For tonight, mostly clear skies expected all over south central Texas, but don't be surprised if thunderstorms pop up. Overnight low 78 for San Antonio International, closer to 70 for the Hill Country. Up to 80, make that 94 degrees right now. Heat index 107, San Antonio's severe weather station. I'm Christian Blood. Stay connected. 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
2: Christian Blood in the KTSA newsroom. President Trump says he's coming to Texas at least two more times to campaign for GOP Senate candidate Ken Paxton. Trump spoke Wednesday night at the GOP midterm convention in Dallas, saying it was essential to elect Paxton to the U.S. Senate. Paxton praised Trump and ridiculed his Democrat opponent James Tallarico in his speech from the convention stage. The event at the American Airlines Center in downtown Dallas continues this evening. The price of oil is just over $100 a barrel as the war with Iran continues. The remnants of the Iranian regime seems to be waiting on the midterm elections to happen. But President Trump says the war will not end before early November, the way things are going.
3: The president might be referring to the fact that Iran believes that they have a lot of influence to put pressure on the White House now. Before the midterm elections, that influence will go away after the elections are over. There'll be no more elections during this administration, and he might be referring to the fact that he'd be more than willing to escalate militarily after that pressure goes away.
2: That's correspondent Mick Mulroy. In-N-Out's planning its fourth San Antonio location at the Merck, a new retail development near UTSA. The California-based burger chain first opened in the area back in 2014 and has added a couple of locations since then. Your KTSA Stevens Roofing AccuWeather forecast 98 this afternoon. Heat index going to be higher, though. Mostly clear skies expected tonight. Low 78 for the Riverwalk, about 72 for most of the hill country. Right now, sitting at 95 degrees. The heat index is 109 at San Antonio's Severe Weather Station. I'm Christian Blood. Stay connected. 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
0: Alyssa is in Phoenix. Hi, Alyssa. How are you?
10: Good. How are you?
0: Better than I deserve. What's up?
10: So I just need a little bit of direction with how we can get back on track. Long story short, there was a point where my husband and I were debt-free, and we purchased a home. Then we went back into the, cycle of getting back into debt. So the last few years, we have been trying to kind of catch up to that on top of some medical expenses that have come up throughout that time. And most recently, we just had a baby, so that kind of added more to the medical expense. So trying to figure out what should we prioritize when it comes to debt, and how do we organize our finances that way?
11: I'm curious, when you guys bought this house, were you debt-free with an emergency fund?
10: We actually had leftover money. We both sold each property that we owned, and we did like a 20% down payment. We had like a leftover like $15,000. And then it just kind of went away in less than 6 months. We didn't really manage it properly.
11: Okay. I'm trying to figure out why you guys backslid, because I don't want it to happen again, even if we get out of this pile of debt. So lay out the debts that you guys currently have.
10: So currently we have about $26,000 in credit cards, and then two vehicle loans, one that we're almost done with at $2,500 and another at $20,000 that we just purchased, and then about $60,000 in student loans.
0: I don't think you're going to get out of debt, because I think you like debt. I think you like buying stuff you can't afford. You just went out and bought $26,000 worth of crap on plastic after you bought a house, went through $15,000 and bought two cars.
11: And added 60
0: and then
11: grand
0: tell me
11: loans?
0: You want to get out of debt. You don't want to get out of debt. You love it.
10: Hey, perspective does change once you do have a child. So like,
0: oh, now we're going to be a grown up. Okay.
10: Yes.
0: Touche. I will take that one. I will take that one. Good answer.
11: Okay. So were the student loans there before all this? Because you said you were debt free. So did you add the student loans into the mix after the house?
10: Yes. No, actually, that was before the house. So I kind of.
11: So you weren't debt free.
0: Close.
11: I'm not trying to do a gotcha. I'm just trying to get the full picture.
0: No, I've already done the gotcha.
11: That Dave's there.
0: That's my job.
11: Okay. What's your household income?
10: So I bring in about $6,000 a month, and then my husband, it varies since he's like his own boss.

that apartment and get out of mama's house and get all this stuff in your rear view mirror. It's all the things we did in the past in order to win. The more you work, the faster you do that. And so if I'm in your shoes, I'm busting it, and mama's got a side hustle she's doing from home with the kids, and we're stacking cash in the corner, and we're going to get us a house. But go get an apartment this week.

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2: It's 2 o'clock, KTSA San Antonio. I'm Christian Blood. The Lone Star State can expect 2 to 3 more visits from President Trump to campaign for Attorney General Ken Paxton, who's running for U.S. Senate. Trump says Paxton is the top AG in the nation, and Paxton is known as being quite loyal to the Trump agenda. Some think Paxton broke through to his voters during his speech at last night's midterm convention in Dallas. The gathering continues today. President Trump will be the final speaker later on tonight. Two men in police custody in connection to the fatal shooting of a teenage girl last year. Here's KTSA's John Cruz.
3: The Bexar County Sheriff's Office says Deshaun Suggs shot and killed the 17-year-old victim at a house party on Lucky Road. Well, they say Suggs fled the scene and gave the murder weapon to Angel Marchand Jr. and Michael Martinez, who later sold it. Deputies add Marchand and Martinez witnessed a shooting, both arrested last week on tampering with evidence charges. John Cruz, KTSA News.
2: Electric air taxis are cruising around Dallas-Fort Worth. A federal pilot program's happening now through Monday, and it's all being led by TxDOT. Joby Aviation owns the air taxis that could soon be shuttling passengers between multiple airports and also other destinations around DFW. The taxis take off vertically, and the first task is to find out if those electric vehicles are safe. They're doing that now. You can get a look at those electric air taxis right now on the front page at KTSA.com. Now your KTSA Stevens Roofing AccuWeather forecast. Chance of scattered showers still going on, still hot. Could get up to 98 this afternoon. Heat index quite a bit hotter. And then for tonight, mostly clear skies expected all over central Texas. Overnight lows 78 for San Antonio International, closer to 70 for the Hill Country. 96 right now, San Antonio's severe weather station. I'm Christian Blood. Stay connected. 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
2: Christian Blood in the KTSA newsroom. President Trump says he's coming to Texas at least two more times to campaign for GOP Senate candidate Ken Paxton. Trump spoke Wednesday night at the GOP midterm convention in Dallas, saying it was essential to elect Paxton to the U.S. Senate. Paxton praised Trump and ridiculed Democrat opponent James Tallarico in his speech from the convention stage. The event at American Airlines Center in downtown Dallas continues this evening. Investigators are looking into whether a high-speed approach and landing at Miami International Airport led to a deadly crash involving an Amazon cargo plane.
3: Investigators say a little more than a minute before the plane touched down on the runway, one pilot warned they were going too fast and made additional comments regarding the aircraft's excessive speed throughout the remainder of the recording.
2: That's correspondent Victor Akendo. Five people were killed and five others hurt in the crash. Electric air taxis are cruising around Dallas-Fort Worth. A federal pilot program is happening now through Monday, and it's all being led by TxDOT. Joby Aviation owns the air taxis that could soon be shuttling passengers between multiple airports and other destinations around DFW. The taxis take off vertically, and the first task is to make sure the electric vehicles are safe. You can get a look at those electric air taxis on the front page at KTSA.com. 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Then a continued chance of thunderstorms as well. Might want to keep that umbrella handy. Right now, 95 degrees, the heat index 108. San Antonio's Severe Weather Station, I'm Christian Blood. 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
9: 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Danny and Jesse out there have everything you're looking for. Small tanks all the way up to a tank that'll hold up to 500,000 gallons of water. 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Again, tanks a lot can help you with everything you need. They're open Monday through Friday to serve you out on the north end of Bernie. You need water. You need tanks a lot.
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3: Hey, it's Trey here from my friends over at Here in Texas. 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
3: It's 3 o'clock at KTSA San Antonio. I'm Stacey Keene. President Trump is expected to visit the National Medal of Honor Museum in Arlington, Texas today, ahead of night two of the Republican midterm convention in Dallas. He's scheduled to meet with Medal of Honor recipients. That's the nation's highest military award. The president is expected to speak at the event, honoring the recipients and their service, and then it's back to Dallas as the president is expected to close out the Republican midterm convention. Two men are facing charges in connection with the 2025 fatal shooting of a 17-year-old girl. Bexar County Sheriff's officials say Eliana Nicole Ojeda was shot and killed while attending a party. Investigators say Deshaun Suggs was the shooter. VCSO says Suggs fled after the shooting and gave the gun used to kill Ojeda to 19-year-old Angel Javier Marchand Jr. and 23-year-old Michael Anthony Martinez. Investigators say the pair were at the party, witnessed the shooting, and knew that Suggs had shot the girl. The two men are accused of helping to sell the gun to get rid of the evidence. The pair were arrested earlier this month, and they're facing a third-degree felony charge of tampering with physical evidence with intent to impair. Suggs was found dead earlier this year with apparent gunshot wounds. Pershing Elementary School on the east side is getting good grades from the state. The latest Texas Education Accountability Rating showed the school vaulted from an F rating to a B. The school scored 89% in the ratings that were released last month, missing that A grade by just 1 point. The state agency's A through F accountability system is based mostly on the STAR test, and it provides families with a way to evaluate a school's performance. And VIA is offering special park and ride service to several major events happening at the Alamo Dome this month. Service will be available for several upcoming concerts and sporting events. Round trip fare is going to cost you $2.60. You'll find more information by clicking the link that's attached to this story on our website. KTSA News Time is 3:02. It's time for KTSA Sports. Here's Joe Reinagle.
4: In the NFL's opening game last night, the Seahawks held off the Patriots 13-10. Seattle intercepted Drake May in the end zone in the final seconds to seal that victory. Well, tonight we have another game, this one in Melbourne, Australia. San Francisco 49ers take on the LA Rams down under. Kickoff is set for 7:30. It's a game you can catch on 94.1 San Antonio Sports Star. Meanwhile, defensive end Nick Bosa and tight end George Kittle are set to return for tonight's opener for the 49ers, while newly unretired Rams defensive tackle Aaron Donald is not. He is still ramping back up into playing shape. I'm Joe Reinagle for 94.1 San Antonio Sports Star.
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3: KTSA Stevens Roofing AccuWeather forecast. We do have a possibility for some scattered afternoon pop-up thunderstorms with a high of 98. Tonight, mostly clear and humid, 78. Tomorrow, mostly sunny and 100. Right now, we've got partly sunny skies, 97 degrees at San Antonio's Severe Weather Station. I'm Stacey Keene. 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
4: Here we go. Welcome to the Jack Show on a Thursday, and there's a lot happening, but I want to start and focus a little bit on what happened 1 year ago. 1 year ago, we had started this show early. We had broken into the Dave Ramsey Show early because we had breaking news about a shooting at Utah Valley University. This is what that coverage sounded like 1 year ago on KTSA, cut number 18.
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4: We're continuing our coverage of a shooting at Utah Valley University this afternoon that has seriously wounded conservative commentator and Turning Point USA founder Charlie Kirk. He was at an outdoor event as part of his America's Comeback Tour, and he had given some remarks and was in the process of taking questions and was getting a question about transgender issues. This is some audio of the moment we believe that the shot rang out. 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
4: People ducked down, a lot of screaming, people on the stage around him taking cover. Charlie, we are very much in the dark about the shooter, Charlie's condition, and the rest of it. Obviously, it's under investigation. Former Bexar County District Attorney and Attorney Nico LaHood. Difficult day, Nico.
8: Yeah, yes, it is. You know, I support what Charlie does and what he advocates. I think it's really, you look at the dashboard of our country, it just shows how truly divided we are. I've seen some horrific, disgusting videos going around of people on the left celebrating this. I mean, we've lost our minds. We're at a point of complete reprobate.
4: Now, as our coverage went on in the afternoon, we began to get more information and, of course, updates on Charlie Kirk's condition. Take a listen. Now we are hearing from a couple of news organizations that we're affiliated with, that Charlie Kirk has died. Again, I want to say we're hearing that, but that has not been officially given to us yet. And I would love to think that's not true. I really want to be wrong about that. But that is what's being reported now by our partners at ABC News and at Fox. And now I'm looking here, and apparently the White House is also confirming that news, that Charlie Kirk has succumbed to the gunshot wound in Utah. I was thinking about this last night and today, and one of the questions that I had was, what would Charlie Kirk, if he was with us today, and I know he is with us today in a sense, but what would Charlie Kirk, in front of a microphone today or a camera today, make of the year that has gone down since? Like, what would he think of what's happening in our politics? What would he think about what's happening in our culture? What would he think about the, I guess you would say, the hallmark events of the last year, whatever we think those are, or even the things that we are going to talk about on the show today? What would Charlie Kirk say? What would Charlie Kirk say about the right in America today? And what would he say about the left? And it seems to me that one of the things that was immediately mourned about Charlie Kirk is also one of the things that is urgently needed now. And that is that he had a kind of internal governor that did not allow himself to get too far out in the weeds. He seemed to be, I mean, I think most people saw him as a man of the right and a conservative. And he spoke at the Republican convention in 2024, the summer of 2024, which had just happened at the time of this shooting. But you look at what's happened to the fringes, and since the killing of Charlie Kirk, people like Tucker Carlson and, I mean, I think you could name a lot of other names, Candace Owens comes to mind, have kind of gone crazy. And they've used the killing of Charlie Kirk to say and espouse crazy things, things that I don't think he'd have any tolerance for if he were here today. They've literally based some wild theories and connected some dots on his assassination, which to me, and I don't want to get into this, but is a very crystal clear case. The guy that's on trial is the guy that did it and has confessed to it, has given his reasons for it. Those reasons are, in a sense, crazy, but in another sense, they sound like the reasons people have had for political assassinations in the past. And yet, supposedly in defense of Charlie Kirk or his cause, there are people that have gone completely around the bend. And I hate to see it. Especially Tucker Carlson. I hate to see it. If I had the chance to interview him today, I would still have him on the show. I still think he's interesting and entertaining, but I am embarrassed for him at some of the things he's said and done. And of course, the left has gone crazy. And again, you wish we had a Charlie Kirk to talk about the stuff that the death of Charlie Kirk has triggered. Somebody made a great point the other day. I forget who it was. They said the problem on the left is there's no free speech. There's censorship and sort of everybody towing the line and like total obedience, right? Like everybody's got to be enslaved to the to the party line. And then on the right, the problem is that there's almost too much free speech and it's untethered from reality or proving things. And one of the great qualities that Charlie had, and other, I think, young intellectual conservatives have, people like Ben Shapiro and Matt Walsh, and I still think of them as young because I remember them when they were. I know they've gotten a little bit older. But I was talking to Ben Shapiro on the radio when he was like 16. But one of the great qualities they have and Charlie had was that ability to cut through the clutter and discern what's real versus what makes a good soundbite. And I'm afraid that there are people on our side who have given in to clickbait and generating it and getting clicks rather than shining a light and telling the truth. And if you're a conservative today, you need to be devoted to the truth and you need to speak the truth. And you need to speak it bravely, but you also need to speak, you need to be able to back up what you say. I think that's important. Even if you are just expressing opinions out there or discussing with friends or posting stuff on Facebook, like it's important that you know what you're talking about. And if somebody challenges you on it, that you can say, well, here's the link. Here's how I know that's true. I don't want speech police. I don't want to limit free speech. But what we really had with Charlie Kirk was a good judge, a good discerner. I other people have said a lot of other things about him. I don't feel like I can outdo them. A lot has been said about his gifts as a communicator, his example as a Christian. We talked the other day about the fact that he was able to proclaim the truths about Judeo-Christian civilization, but not make it sound like anyone in Judeo-Christian civilization was unwelcome. People who have claimed he was their enemy because they're gay or they're this or they're that, they're projecting. I promise you, they've spent more time hating him than he ever spent hating them. So other people have done a superb job of eulogizing him, honoring him. But I was thinking today, I miss him, we miss him, among other things, because he was somebody always worth listening to, and he was also listening. I mean, literally at the moment of his death, he was inviting a young man named Hunter Kozak to ask a question and to make a comment and to engage in a debate. And we need that. I'm old enough to remember when, if you wanted to have an opinion or express an opinion, you assumed that you would be defending it. And so you kind of thought ahead a little bit about whether you could. And one of the worst things about this social media age that we live in is that people can just say stuff, just sort of, you know, put the trigger on automatic and just spray it out there. And they've cocooned themselves into a world where they will not have to defend it, where the people consuming it already totally have drank down the Kool-Aid, whatever side's Kool-Aid it is. And they, so we just have a lot of this one-sided spraying it out there and no, you know, pushback, no debate. And I feel like people still crave that. That's my sense. And respect that. In fact, I would almost say that nowadays it's more important to be able to defend or footnote what you're saying than it is to say it with eloquence or in a certain tone of voice or mellifluence or whatever the, you know. Like, I think it's actually a greater quality if you can show logic than if you can have, like, a deep voice or a good look on the camera or whatever. But that's just me. That's what I think. And it's interesting because what's happening? I mean, we're in the middle of midterm elections that don't resemble any we've ever seen before. You know, you have the establishment Democrats, and as we've talked about, they appear to be in the thrall of socialists. Socialists who, no matter how much those establishment Democrats appease them, socialists that will cut their throat if they win. There is going to be a bloodletting in the Democrat Party if DSA and DSA adjacent candidates win their races. But then you also have people in the communist and socialist movement who are now saying Mamdani, El Sayed, the chick in Colorado, I can never remember her name, they don't go, the Chevalier, the congressional candidate in New York City, they don't go far enough. I actually heard one of them saying Mamdani has allowed, you know, himself to be controlled, put on a leash. He's curbed himself. He's walked back some things. He's participating in the 9/11 thing tomorrow. Like, they want to go much, much further than even the people you and I think must be stopped and opposed are going. So there's like layer upon layer upon layer, and calls for war, not war as in let's win this election, but war after the election and the fighting of war against capitalism and ending the Democratic Party and tearing down Washington, D.C., literally and figuratively. And you have socialists and communists calling for violence after the election.

0: again, I wouldn't justify it if it was before the election, but at least you could say, well, this is overheated rhetoric, or the their plans extend. You may be just hoping for a good outcome in November. Their plans extend way beyond November. And we're really reaping what we've sown these last several years. And by the way, we have to admit, we do know how we got here. Once in a while, I'll hear somebody on our side say, I can't imagine, never thought I'd see this, can't imagine, don't know how this country got this way. No, we know, if we're honest with ourselves, I don't always push back on people that say it because I don't want to be incessant, but like, I'm going to say it now. If you don't know how we got here, you need to maybe take some time tonight and sit in a quiet room and rethink that position, because you do know how we got here. You do know, and the same thing is going to apply when we talk about the anniversary tomorrow. We do know how we got attacked 25 years ago tomorrow. And it is not a mystery, and it did not come out of nowhere. Just like Pearl Harbor, when you study it, did not come out of nowhere. It was a surprise attack for the men on those ships, but it was not a surprise attack for the big picture people. The time of it and the choice of a place and time was a surprise, but not the conditions leading up to it. And the same thing with September 11th. Yes, planes into buildings, didn't see that one coming, but the hijacking of planes, the destruction of the World Trade Center, the targeting of U.S. symbols of power and influence, the targeting of Western civilization, we know how we got there. Or at least it's knowable if you don't know it. And I think we would be doing honor to Charlie, and we would be doing honor to the 3,000 tomorrow if we just are honest about those things. And I don't just mean today, but like from now on. And let's not repeat lies that we know are lies. Let's not repeat the talking points that the popular mainstream media have put out. You know, they will tell you things like the terrorists were poor, or it was oppression of their people, or it was Western dominance of their countries, or it was Israel, or it was and when you actually look at the things that are offered up, it doesn't make sense. Muhammad Atta's life doesn't resemble the model you're given of the oppressed poor Muslim that had no other way of no, he was well-to-do. He made choices over many years. He had choices. It's maybe comforting to think of the people that do terrible things like kill Charlie Kirk or bring down those buildings. Maybe it's comforting to think of them as desperados that couldn't do anything, but that's not actually true. The truth is even worse. The truth is that in this modern, civilized, technological day and age, people made brutal choices. And other people who should have known better ignored it and ignored what was happening. So that's kind of where I'm at. That's what I'm thinking. I do want to talk about James Tallarico has lost a major supporter of his campaign. The person he lost is named James Tallarico. Yeah, he is. He doesn't know himself anymore, apparently. We're gonna talk about that. We're going to talk about this AI, this dire AI warning that was on Fox News yesterday. They interviewed a young man with Anthropic, and everybody's talking about this interview today. I want to get into that a little bit. We have a lot of great audio we're going to play here as we go along. And, of course, new JR polls we always do on The Jack Show. 210-599-5555. It's The Jack Show on San Antonio's News Talk Station 550 and 107.1 KTSA.
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0: You know, I'm a big Sinatra fan, and even I can admit that Frank lost himself a little bit in, like, the late 60s when he married Mia Farrow, and he started wearing, like, hipster clothes and, like, velour turtlenecks and medallions. He's a little, Frank was a little lost, and I'm glad he found himself again and righted the ship and got back to the, you know, performing in tuxedos and all that good stuff. But I guess everybody has moments where they lose balance or somebody throws them, or sometimes it's, as Frank would say, abroad. But something has thrown James Tallarico, because he no longer believes in James Tallarico. He did an interview on Fox with that was obviously meant to coincide with the RNC midterm convention. And it was... I mean, we've seen politicians flip-flop and what have you, but this was a rejection of his greatest hits. He didn't sing them. He doesn't know the tune. He doesn't recognize the song. Here he's walking back the six sexes, cut number 14.
1: During a 2021 hearing, you said there are six biological sexes. Do you still believe that, standing here with me right now?
2: No. I've missed the mark on some of my past statements. I will be the first to admit it. What I meant is that there are two sexes, and then there's a small percentage of people with genetic abnormalities. I obviously didn't say it correctly. There are not six sexes. There are two. And I think the reason that politicians in that convention center across the street want to talk about six sexes is because they don't want to talk about $6 diesel. Everywhere I go across the state of Texas, people are struggling to survive in this economy.
0: I don't think the $6 diesel is quite the zinger he thinks it is, but remember when he said trans kids were his favorite people? Now they're genetic abnormalities? That's quite a come down. That's a big one. That's Brooke Taylor, I think is her name, by the way. I'm pretty sure that's her name. She's a reporter for Fox, so she's doing the interview. Then they get into the God is non-binary, cut number 15.
1: In 2021, you said God is both masculine and feminine and everything in between. God is non-binary. Do you still stand by that?
2: I was being provocative with that statement. I get that. What I was trying to say is that you can't use human categories to define God. And that's not controversial theologically.
0: What is he going to claim next? That that was a different James Tallarico? Is he going to do the Joy Reid thing where somebody hacked his accounts? Was he abducted by aliens? I mean, this is a massive denial of self. And it, you could call it gaslighting or whatever. I don't know how you even do this in an era where everything is still out there and searchable. I think politicians used to do this when the only stumbling block was, well, how good is the memory of the voters? And voters notoriously have bad memories, but it will be very easy for unsympathetic media like me or the Paxton campaign to remind people of what he said then and what he's saying now. These commercials will make themselves. Who actually believes that a candidate who's been preaching his candidacy as if it was the gospel according to James now didn't mean any of those things? You almost need a better explanation, right? You need a Damascus, road to Damascus moment, or you need to make up a fake encounter you had with a voter or something. If anything, this only confirms what those of us that never liked him have always thought. He's basically a really bad used car dealer who thinks he's a good used car dealer. He thinks his line of patter works. And what furthers it is, in this modern age of over self-esteem building, he's been told by people that he's extraordinary and Kennedy-esque and headed for the White House. And I guess he figured, these rubes will fall for anything, so I can say all that stuff I've said for years, and now I can just say I didn't mean any of it. And by the way, meaning is kind of important if you're basing everything in theology, right? You know, Hillary didn't claim that she was basing her politics in theology. So when she would pander with the hot sauce in her purse or do fake accents or make up stories about shots fired in Bosnia, we were like, well, that's Hillary. But Tallarico's brand is kind of earnest, true believer. You know, like, not, it doesn't work for me, but I mean, for the people on whom it works, that's the brand. I think this is also proof that they know they're in big trouble. Because if you're really ahead in the polls, as we're told he is, then you don't even do this interview. Or if you do it, you go, yeah, Brooke, but here's how I explain that, or here's why I said that. We have his record. He was also asked about SB 14, which would ban the surgical mutilation of minors, and he said he opposed it because it was overbroad and had amendments, but that's not how he's talked about it. Now, this might be a clue to what's going on. AARP came out with polling. This was released, I believe, yesterday or maybe this morning. AARP came out with polling in the Texas race for the U.S. Senate and governor, and they were polling older voters, right, obviously. And what they found was, although these are close races, like Abbott is in a close race and Paxton is a little behind, according to the polls. So according to multiple polls, Abbott is only slightly ahead of Gina Hinojosa, and of course, Paxton is behind James Tallarico. I will tell you, just as introduction, I don't believe Paxton is in any, I don't believe Abbott is in any danger. He's going to cruise to re-election. And I've never really believed that Paxton was behind. I could believe it's close. I don't think I believe he's behind. But what AARP found was that in older, more motivated voters, and voters over 50 are high propensity voters, and they dominate elections because they are the ones who always vote. Paxton does very well. He's up 14 points with voters over 50. And then same thing with Abbott. He's up 20 points with voters 50 plus. So say what you will, and I'm not counting my chickens before they hatch, but I don't think these races are that close. And I think his interview is proof that he knows he's in trouble. I mean, you tell me, what else would he be doing here? Why would he be doing this? I know there's a little bit of a tendency to tack toward the center, but that interview with Brooke Taylor is like James Tallarico breaking up with James Tallarico. 210-599-5555. More of the Jack Show is coming up on KTSA.
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4: Officer John Perry of the 40th Precinct in the Bronx went to police headquarters the morning September 11th to file his retirement papers. He was a New York City policeman. When he heard the explosion at the World Trade Center, he raced to the site. He knew what he had to do, and he did it. John Perry never returned.
5: This is just a horrific scene and a horrific moment.
6: Apparently, it felt just a few moments ago like there was an explosion of some kind here at the Pentagon.
7: The entire building has just collapsed. It folded down on itself, and it is not there anymore.
8: The whole side has collapsed?
7: The whole building has collapsed.
9: There's no one here yet, and the floor is completely engulfed. We're on the floor, and we can't breathe. We're gonna die.
10: Ma'am, say your prayers. We're gonna think positive, because you gotta help each other get off the floor.
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0: It's interesting when you read the comments, and I only read them because I talk about Quarter Moon as a sponsor on our show. I don't look at the reviews to see if I'm going to hire them, because I have hired them. 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
0: Tomorrow we'll kick into the weekend with The Dish. We'll be talking restaurants in our 4:30 half hour. Chance to praise or zing a recent restaurant experience. Tommy Lauren writes on X, the only reason Michigan, meaning the Senate, the only reason Michigan is a toss-up between the normal Republican and the anti-American psychopath is because we imported an entire population that will vote for the anti-American psychopath. I would rate that true. I don't think you have a close race, and there are now some polls showing El Sayed ahead of Mike Rogers. I'm not believing those either, but it could be close, and if it is, I don't think there's any other explanation for that. In fact, I would even argue that while there's long been a Muslim population in cities like Dearborn and Detroit, it isn't the Muslims that have been in this country for like 60 years. It's the people Biden and Obama and Bush let in. It's the unassimilated, on a mission, here to, you know, break some eggs to make the omelet, radicalized or radicalizable voters. She's right about that. Speaking of the 9/11 anniversary, I really wonder about this country sometimes, and I wonder if we're going to make it. I don't know if you've heard this story or not. United Airlines, and somebody can educate me on this because I didn't look it up, but I believe United Airlines has some kind of history with Denver. I know they have a big facility at the Denver International Airport, and this would be before my time, but I think United might have started out on the West Coast. It might have started in Denver or have some sort of roots in Denver. Anyway, they had planned a flyover tribute tomorrow where they were going to fly a United 777 surrounded by, you know, flanked by, in formation with Colorado Air National Guard F-16s. And it would have been a remarkable sight. It would have been a remarkable photograph. One can even imagine, perhaps, that it would have entered into their marketing. I don't know. But this was the plan for 9/11.

0: And they've canceled it. And they've canceled it in a very splashy public way. And here's the reason they give, according to KUSA-TV. The 9/11 flyover featuring passenger plane escorted by fighter jets has been canceled because the concern was that people would panic. And the city of Denver was not happy with United's decision because they were having to prepare their 911 dispatchers. They were putting out public service announcements. So in other words, the city of Denver was preparing its populace for this event so that people would not have like a War of the Worlds panic and flood the 911 lines or flee the city or buy all the toilet paper or whatever. Is this really what we've come to? Is this really who we are now? I'm asking because maybe you think United was wrong to plan that flyover. Maybe you think that was a crazy idea. I kind of like it. Maybe I'm weird. But then having to cancel it because people wouldn't be able to handle it, is this really who we are? Like, we can't handle a flyover? Isn't there a flyover before football games? Is there a mass panic then? Don't the people in the stadium expect it and cheer it? Looks like they do on television. And if you're preparing people, if you're telling people it's going to happen, wouldn't that make the people in the city of Denver kind of like the people in a stadium? They know, they expect it, they go outside to look at it, to see it. Oh, don't miss it. I want to be out there when it happens. It's supposed to happen at a certain time. Let's be outside. Hope it's a clear day. Are we really now a country that is so afraid of itself? By the way, they'd be our fighters. You know, my dad used to talk about how during World War II, people would study basically, the government would circulate sketches, I guess. They weren't photographs. They were like sketches of commonly used military aircraft from the United States, from Germany, from Japan. I think it was mainly those. I don't think we were too worried about the Italian Air Force showing up over the Midwest. But anyway, people were encouraged to like learn the shape of Army Air Force planes versus Zeros and Bettys and ME-109s. And, you know, like these are the good guy planes. These are the bad guy planes. And I know planes went a lot slower then, but still, like, are you telling me that we really can't handle this? Maybe you think the United idea was a bad idea and you're happy they canceled it. But I look at it as I think it was a great idea. And I don't know if they had to cancel it. But if they did have to cancel it, that is not a very positive statement about where we're at. I also saw this. I've had this for a few days. This was a story that CBS News did about U.S. equipment, military equipment, that we abandoned when we left Kabul International Airport under Biden in 2021, now being in the hands of and being used by the Taliban. And the CBS reporter does this story like, you're not going to believe this, folks, but the Taliban has our equipment and they are not giving it back. And I'm watching this, and maybe you have a different take on it, but I'm watching it and I'm like, is this even news at this point? Like, who doesn't know this? This is what it sounded like, cut number one.
1: On the streets of Kabul.

0: people. The hardware of America's longest war is nearly everywhere. Taliban fighters patrol in armored vehicles once supplied to Afghan forces, wearing American tactical gear and carrying American weapons. On this Humvee, we even saw a worn Green Bay Packers sticker on it, a remnant from its past operators. President Trump has bitterly criticized the Biden administration for what he says is abandoning billions of dollars of military hardware like this, and is demanding that the Taliban hand it back.
1: Okay, I refuse to say Taliban. I also refuse to say Pakistan, like Obama used to say. But, and I'm not trying to pick on this dude, but like, is this really news? This is a 2026 story, by the way. He just did this. We've known this since 2021. What did we think was going to happen with that equipment? What did you think the Taliban was going to do with it? Put it on eBay? You know, sell it at CarMax? Like, well, yeah, they're using it. They're driving around, brandishing our weapons with our Green Bay Packers decals on the... What is the matter with people? He's like, you're not going to believe this. No, I do believe it. We had an election about this. You should read up on it. Alex is in San Antonio on the Jack Show on KTSA. Alex, good afternoon.
2: Hey, good afternoon, Jack. Nice to talk to you again. Love your show as usual.
1: Thank you, Alex. Thank you.
2: So going back to this case of the United Airlines, basically.
1: Oh, the attack on Denver. Yes.
2: Yes, exactly. Being cowards, the cowards that they are. And here's the thing. Okay, so you have half a nation that lives in abject fear because of the other half that keeps them in abject fear. We've become a nation of cowards. Nobody stands up for... You're talking about this deal with the Taliban and the Pakistanis, okay? They should have run Joe Biden out of Washington on a rail by being such a coward that he got 13 of our people killed to begin with, and then he left $80 billion, that's B billion, at the hands of our enemies. And six years later, the lefties are just waking up to the fact that they have all of this armament.
1: Yeah.
2: Really?
1: Yeah. I can't wait for the next breaking news story from CBS. What will that be? That there's TSA at the airports, or has anyone told them that there's a new building down at Ground Zero called the Freedom Tower? Like, are they really this far behind? But I want to go back to what you said about Denver. Are you saying that you think people are afraid that if the flyover had happened, you think there would have been people panicking?
2: Absolutely. There
1: really?
2: Would have been mass psychosis.
1: Maybe it's because I live here and we see so many military planes, but I just don't believe it. I mean, I think we could handle it.
2: Here, I'll give you a microcosm of that.
1: Okay? Yeah.
2: Remember, Jack, liberalism is a mental disorder, okay?
1: True.
2: Look at the women that were standing in front of the courthouse supporting the murderer chick. Okay.
1: I can't argue with the jury. You're right about the juror. The pink ladies. You got me there. If that's indicative of our country, then yes, a military flyover would have broken them. But I guess that means that the people who were at the stadiums are a different breed of people, right?
2: Well, they're the same people you saw at the convention last night, cheering for their president and loving their country.
1: There you go.
2: They don't live in fear. So thank you, Jack.
1: Very good points. Well argued, Alex. I appreciate having you as always. All right, what do you think? 210-599-5555. We have more of the Jack Show coming up on 550 and 107.1 KTSA. There is a Connecticut water softener out in my garage, and it's one of the best things in the garage. I don't have a lot of junk, but there's a few things out there that I probably shouldn't have bought, or wish I hadn't, or don't know what to do with now, or, and everybody has that stuff, right? And that's where you put it when you don't need it anymore, or it doesn't work anymore. 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
1: On the 1 year anniversary of losing Charlie Kirk, here's what he was saying about our country, our people. Just about a year ago, this was just a couple of days before he was taken from us, cut number four.
13: The spiritual battle is coming to the West, and the enemies are wokeism or Marxism combining with Islamism to go after what we call the American way of life. And the American way of life is very simple. I want to be able to get married, buy a home, have kids, allow them to ride their bike till the sun goes down, send them to a good school, have a low-crime neighborhood, not to have my kid be taught the lesbian, gay, transgender garbage in their school, while also not having them have to hear the Muslim call to prayer five times a day. That's important. We want the American way of life, which is, by the way, Christendom. Christians. Our sacrifice, our toil, our vision, the outgrowth of the scriptures gave us Western civilization. And this is where I think is a great rallying cry. Doesn't matter if you're Hispanic, doesn't matter if you're Asian, doesn't matter if you're black or white. Everybody, if you are Christian and Jesus Christ is your Lord and Savior, these two threats are combining forces to come after us. And it's time that the church stands and rises up against it.
1: This was President Trump last night from his

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4: It's 4 o'clock at KTSA San Antonio. I'm Stacey Keene. The city of San Antonio officially has a new police chief. City manager Eric Walsh had made his recommendation to hire acting chief Jesse Salome for the top spot. Salome had been serving as interim chief since William McManus resigned from the position back in July. Well, today's vote by the city council makes the San Antonio native's title official. Governor Greg Abbott is requesting a disaster declaration from the Small Business Administration for Bexar County and other areas hit heavy by weather last month. KTSA's John Cruz has the story.
5: If approved, the declaration would make federal money available through SBA disaster loans. Severe storms ripped through San Antonio August 28, producing wind gusts of 80 plus miles per hour and caused damage across the county, including widespread power outages and street flooding. John Cruz, KTSA News.
4: The U.S. Marshals Service says a federal investigation has found 45 missing children, including at least one from San Antonio last month. Deputy U.S. Marshals and local law enforcement led the investigations in Texas and Arizona to round up children who were at risk of sexual exploitation, drug abuse, and exposure to crime or domestic violence. Among those found was a 15-year-old girl from San Antonio who was rescued from sex trafficking. Those arrested are facing charges including human trafficking, crimes against children, and other state and federal offenses. And President Donald Trump says he plans to come to Texas at least a couple more times during the campaign for Ken Paxton. Trump spoke Wednesday night at the GOP midterm convention in Dallas, saying that it was essential to elect Paxton to the U.S. Senate. Paxton praised Trump and ridiculed his Democratic opponent, James Tallarico, in his speech from the convention stage. The event at the American Airlines Center in downtown Dallas continues this evening. The president is expected to provide those closing remarks. KTSA News Time is 4:02. It's time for KTSA Sports, sponsored by Stevens Roofing. Here's Joe Ryan Eagle.
6: Well, the Dallas Cowboys are the number one team in Forbes' most valuable franchises. That's right. Forbes dropped their 2026 most valuable NFL franchises list. Cowboys top it for the 20th straight year at a whopping $17 billion. They're followed by the LA Rams at $13.5, the Patriots at $12 billion. Houston Texans come in at 13th, valued at $9.65 billion. In the NFL's opening game last night, the Seahawks held off the Patriots 13-10. Well, tonight we have another game, this one in Melbourne, Australia. San Francisco 49ers take on the LA Rams down under. Kickoff is set for 7:30. It's a game you can catch on 94.1 San Antonio Sports Star. I'm Joe Reinagle for 94.1 San Antonio Sports Star.
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4: Hi, good afternoon. On the west side, Highway 90 westbound at 36th Street. An accident has just the left lane getting by. Highway 90 westbound at Highway 151, there's a crash in the right lane. 26-minute slowdown from General McMullen. The off-ramp is also blocked. Highway 90 eastbound at Nogalitos, watch for a stalled vehicle in the center lane. Your stop and go from South Zarzamora. 410 northbound at Houston Street, you've got road work in the left lane. You're slow for an extra 5. I'm Rebecca Parker, KTSA Time Saver Traffic.
5: Here KTSA Stevens Roofing AccuWeather forecast. Scattered afternoon thunderstorms, a high of 98. Tonight mostly clear, humid 78. Tomorrow mostly sunny and 100. Right now, partly sunny, 98 at San Antonio's Severe Weather Station. I'm Stacey Keene. 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
6: KTSA. Autumn is a gypsy queen who dons a crimson dress. And wild along the land she runs, red blossoms on her breast. Autumn is a happy place where children, big or small, should always wear a funny face and never, never sulk at all. Trinkets twinkle in clusters bright, and the goldenrod is yellow. The holly tree is a beautiful sight, and the pumpkin's getting mellow. Autumn is full of surprises, and everyone gets their share. Excitement electrifies us, and victory spikes the air. Different disguises.
7: In the red zone has really been one of his strengths in his career.
8: Here is May. Quick look was close. Throwing it up in the air.
9: Oh, was there a game last night? I didn't even know. Thanks, Don Cooper. I hope your goldenrod isn't yellow for playing that, you traitor. Trader Don, that's what we call him. Big supermarket chain. NFL season has begun. And there's a couple of games tonight, right, I believe, tonight. And then, of course, a full slate on Sunday. They're going to play that game in Australia.
10: Yeah, that's a 10:45 a.m. game in Australia.
9: Yeah, what kind of crazy. I don't know how I feel about all this international football. I think the rest of the world should come to us. I don't think we should go to them. But anyway, we've been talking about a lot of things today. Obviously the 1 year anniversary of Charlie Kirk. You know, I was thinking today, and I think I told this story on the air when it happened. I'm pretty sure I did, but the day after, or maybe it was the weekend after Charlie's assassination, I was driving down the street and there were these teenage girls standing at the corner of a busy intersection. And it looked like they had signs and balloons, and it looked like one of those high school car wash fundraiser things, or maybe selling Girl Scout cookies or something. They were holding up a sign that said, "We are Charlie Kirk." And then I realized the balloons were red, white, and blue. And it was like two or three girls, like high school age. And then I saw that a few other places around town, and to me, that is one of the most moving and authentic things I think I've ever seen. Because it's one thing when you're trying to raise money or sell, get tickets for your school trip, or, you know, I get all that, and that's sweet. But

0: they just felt like they needed to be out there. They felt like they needed to say it and be seen saying it. And you can't, when you see stuff like that, whatever your politics are, whatever your point of view on Charlie Kirk's politics is, you can't deny that the authenticity and the visceral just realness of that. So we're talking about that, obviously. We were talking about this 9/11 story. United Airlines was going to do a flyover in Denver because they have a big training center in Denver. And the plan was to have a 777 with a escort of Colorado Air National Guard planes. And they canceled it because they were concerned that the public would freak out. And I'm looking in the comments, and it's very mixed. Some people are like, yeah, that would freak me out. And I'm not a liberal, Jack. And don't attack me and don't use my name. And then other people are like saying what I was saying, which is, I don't think this really would have freaked people out. And then there are people who are like, well, it wouldn't bother me, but there are people. Like, where do you come down on that? And Alex made some good points. He said, if you look at the culture, we clearly are that people now, or at least half of us are. Do you agree? 210-599-5555. So we're talking about that. We're talking about the Tallarico thing. Does anybody buy that he has, like, grown up and now doesn't believe the stuff he was espousing just weeks ago, days ago? Or is this like that Drake May Hail Mary, shouldn't have thrown it into the end zone? Is Tallarico basically throwing the Drake May pass? 210-599-5555. See what I did there? I didn't even want to bring it up. I didn't even want to acknowledge it. Don Cooper made me. Because that's the kind of person he is. And then I saw this interview. Have you heard about this guy named Jacob Coxon? Jacob Coxon is a young guy. I think he's young. He looks very young. Who works for Anthropomorphic, or used to. And even though he's very young, he's already got a plethora of... that's not the right way to use plethora. He's got a wealth of experience in artificial intelligence. And he is kind of sounding the alarm about what's going to happen with AI. And I was curious because, long story short, I'm not as persuaded as a lot of people seem to be about the panic. So I wanted to see this interview, and it was with Brett Baer, who I deeply respect and think is a very good interviewer. And so Brett Baer is talking to Jacob Coxon, who turns out to be a very soft-spoken, not crazy acting or looking person. Like, he seems very nice and smart and not at all an attention whore. And so they're talking about how AI could destroy all of humanity, and very soon, apparently. Like, it could happen very, very soon. So I'm intrigued. And like I said, I'm not persuaded about this, but obviously a lot of people are. He has worked for a couple of the big companies, most recently Anthropic. And he says that, and others are saying, that these, basically that the AIs, if we can just call them that, are picking up speed and getting smarter way faster than we thought. And that it isn't just about data centers and stuff like that. It's also about whether they have a momentum of their own that isn't really under our control, or soon will not be under our control. And I'll tell you what I think of this in a minute, but let me play this. This is some of what Brett Baer is saying with Jacob Coxon, cut number 20. Listen to this.
1: You were at OpenAI before. You left them with concerns about security. Now you're at Anthropic. You have concerns about security. Specifically, what do you see? If you're talking to somebody on the couch at home, what did you see that said, holy cow, this is the moment I have to speak out?
2: Yeah, so there are two things. One is the models are getting better very, very quickly. When I think about my work next year, the AI is doing like almost all of my job. The AI is getting very smart. And the second is that in the recent few months, we've seen that we don't yet know how to control these systems properly. The cyber attacks carried out by OpenAI models on third-party infrastructure were concrete proof that scenarios that we previously thought of as science fiction are going to come true. So what I see is two things, very intelligent AI systems and hard proof that we don't know how to control them. And when you put those two together, it basically spells disaster as far as I'm concerned.
1: Okay, so can we avoid the 10%? Can we as a country do something that changes the dynamic here?
2: I definitely think we can. I think the problem is not unsolvable. It's not like we think this is some impossible thing. It's just we're racing so fast, we haven't got time to solve it correctly. We're not being careful. And everyone wants to be careful. I think it's just people are begging for regulation. I think it's just a matter of international, somebody stepping in and being able to ensure that we don't race ourselves into extinction.
0: What do you think about that? What are your thoughts about that? There's no wrong answers. I don't think anybody really knows, right? These are all just guesses and theories. I'll go first. And don't take this the wrong way. But I think a lot of the time, we as human beings look for a device, a technology, a new thing, and we hang our fears on it so that we don't have to deal with the stuff that actually is under our control. Like, I actually think we're in much more danger right now from radical Islam, from socialism and communism, from weak, gutless leaders of Christian churches, from diabolical agendas in our public schools, from the overrunning of our institutions by not only extreme leftists, but also people that are small brains. I stayed at a Holiday Inn Express last night. Those are the things that, if I was going to lose sleep at night, would make me lose sleep at night. And I feel like some people, not necessarily you, want to talk about AI because you can talk about it, but you don't have to do anything about it. Isn't it awful? I don't know. It's going to be the end of the world. Let's talk about the stuff we actually could control. Let's talk about the stuff we've allowed to happen and that would respond if we pushed back and fought back and spoke up and stood up. So part of me thinks that the AI discussion itself is like a big distraction, like a big fidget spinner, where it distracts or it entertains us away from more practical, immediate threats, things that should worry you. Okay, so that's part of it. And then building on that, it also, and I'm not an expert, I'm a real caveman, but when I listen to very intelligent people talk about it, I want to say to them, if you're right, isn't it already too late? Like, wouldn't the AI easily deflect, defeat, whatever this guy's talking about, like international agreements and having, like, you know, a SALT treaty with the major nations agreeing to, you know, limit their AI development and keep it under check and keep it under wraps. And it sounds to me like if you're applying the atomic bomb example, atomic bombs didn't gain consciousness. Atomic bombs didn't have agency. They weren't developing themselves. I don't get the comparison. Not to mention the fact that in truth, nuclear containment was less successful than we thought it was. the nuclear club kept growing. And really, the only thing that ever kept us from having a nuclear war to this point wasn't treaties or agreements or international organizations or diplomacy. It was really just mutual assured destruction. Would you agree? Like, that's the only thing that probably saved our bacon. And I don't know that you have that here. I don't know that you can say to an India or a China, hey, let's agree that we're going to, I think you've already, that argument already fell apart. So I'm a little put off by the idea I have that we may be reaching for things that are ethereal and ignoring things that are right in front of us. I'm not too persuaded by the it's an arms race thing. And then, of course, if AI is what they say it is, this kind of reminds me of, like, alien movies. Like, you know, when you watch the all the movies about the aliens coming and the aliens landing and all this, it's always the case that our missiles bounce off the ships and our bullets don't work and our planes, you know, like... You're dealing with people that have already gamed past all the technology and all the capability that we have. So I don't know, but it sounds like they're describing something that would be able to overcome our efforts to overcome it. You tell me what you think. 210-599-5555. Again, he sounds like a smart, earnest guy. I'm sure that there are people that are serious about this and mean it. I guess my number one question to them would be, if you're right, isn't it already too late? Won't we be a day late and a dollar short if what you're saying is true? And if we're not, if you're like, oh, no, we can get this under control, then it doesn't sound like the thing you're describing. And by the way, the batting average for this is zero. History is full of things, technologies, advances, human endeavors that were going to kill us all, end us all, ruin us all, infect us all. I'm not even an expert on this, but I've read enough to know that there have been numerous times that mankind was sure he was going to destroy himself. We better not do that. We better not go there. We better not open that can of worms. And always they were wrong. So, I'm not saying it's the same thing. Maybe this time's different. But we have heard this before. 210-599-5555. More of the Jack Show coming up on 550 and 107.1 KTSA.
3: Hi, good afternoon. On the west side, Highway 90 westbound at 36th Street. An accident has just the left lane getting by. Highway 90 westbound at Highway 151. There's a crash in the right lane. 26-minute slowdown from General McMullen. The off-ramp is also blocked. Highway 90 eastbound at Nogalitos. Watch for a stalled vehicle in the center lane. Your stop and go from South Zarzamora. 410 northbound at Houston Street. You've got roadwork in the left lane. You're slow for an extra five. I'm Rebecca Parker, KTSA Time Saver Traffic.
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0: When I started going to John the Greek about 30 years ago, there were a few Greek restaurants around town and a couple of small chain setups, and you know, they were okay. I've been going to John the Greek in all these years. I've tried all the other places and even some of the new ones that have popped up now that Mediterranean cuisine is really, really, you know, in. And I still go back to John the Greek. There's something unique about John Valencis' family recipes, the blend of Greek and Mediterranean dishes from the appetizers, hot and cold appetizers, to the lunch and dinner entrees. It's a huge menu. You could conceivably have something different every time you went for years. Never repeat a dish, although I think you'll find favorites and come back to those. 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It's 16602 San Pedro, 16602 San Pedro, which is the northeast corner of 281 and Thousand Oaks for John the Greek.
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0: I did not see coming. Rick Springfield is trending today. I'll tell you why coming up here on the Jack Show. 210-599-5555. So Fox spoke with Jacob Coxon, who's been in the news, worked for Anthropic, and is concerned that AI is, that the race to develop it is really a race to human extinction, and that there is still time, but the window is closing for international agreements or treaties to throttle back its production. I say that because I just can't believe that that would happen. I don't think there's any, I see no likelihood that you would get, I mean, look at all the other ways in which international cooperation has fallen apart, whether it's, you know, all this climate compact stuff, whether it's terrorism. And so my concern is that if Americans convince themselves that AI is dangerous and needs to be put under the heel of government control, we'll do it, but they won't. And if they're going full tilt and we're not, I'd actually be more worried. But you tell me, what do you think about all this? And then is this even a real concern to you? Or is it a distraction from other things? We'll talk about that. Eric is in San Antonio on the Jack Show on KTSA. Eric, good afternoon.
1: Good afternoon. I wanted to bring up this AI stuff. You've got access to more resources than I do, but the University of Texas in Austin owns thousands of acres of land out in West Texas, and we have all this natural gas we have to burn off. Why aren't we putting all these AI companies out in West Texas? We can make evaporative coolers to cool their buildings off. We got plenty of land, got plenty of fuel. Where's Paxton on saying, bring it, brothers? Or are we just making
0: You're talking about data centers? Is that what you're talking about?
1: Yeah, the data centers.
0: Yeah. I mean, I think that's what's going to happen with data centers. I think they're going to wind up in states or parts of states that want them and can accommodate them. I think we're going to solve that pretty easily. There'll be states that will ban them. There'll be states that will offer incentives and welcome them, and we'll have them. They're even talking about putting them in orbit, right?
1: Yeah.
0: But what I'm talking about, thank you, Eric, for the call. What I'm talking about is not the data centers. I know, I'm sorry if I confused you, because I know that's what everybody, and we have talked about them. But what I'm talking about today is this idea that one morning you're going to wake up dead, or that one morning you're going to wake up enslaved by your, you know, whatever, your devices. Or I don't want to say that I know, and I don't have access to anything that you don't, honestly. There are probably people listening right now that are thinking, what a moron this guy is. What an idiot. And if that's you, please educate us all. But I'm wondering if this isn't, again, not to deny that it's a real thing and there are ethical questions and, but are we telling ourselves to worry about AI because all we can do is worry about it? Is it an excuse to not solve real, right in front of us, problems? I mean, let's say you just couldn't get out of bed in the morning. You've got bills, you're in debt, you don't have a job, you're not sure how you're going to. Some people would take that set of circumstances and go, okay, I'm going to make a list and I'm going to sit down and I'm going to do the things I need to do. I'm going to knock these challenges out one at a time. I'm going to do a debt snowball. I'm going to, you know, all that stuff. Some people respond to hopelessness or like adversity by getting very nitty-gritty about it, and some people will rot in bed all day and go, what's the point? If I solve this, that'll get me. If I pay that bill, then I won't be able to pay this bill, so I'm not going to pay any of them, and I'm not going to go to the mailbox anymore, and I'm not going to answer my phone anymore, and I'm not going to, and I feel like AI is an excuse. AI anxiety, excuse me. AI anxiety is like an excuse to not deal with the, you know, regular kind of unglamorous, not science fiction stuff that we all have to deal with. I got to get that, you know, that roof replaced, or I got to, you know, the car's making that noise again, or, you know, or even like challenges in our society that I listed a few of them a few minutes ago. Oh, no, no, no. We need to worry about AI. I don't know. It just feels a little bit like daydream stuff. It, again, not to say entirely, just that we need a balance. Because while we're worrying about whether AI will wipe us all out, I know of some things, and so do you, that are like right now, immediate, not theoretical, that we better deal with. 210-599-5555. All right. Speaking of AI, this was a really interesting story. I've been wanting to share this with you. The New York Times did a story. This was a few days ago. About how these guys in Kenya, and I'm sure it wasn't just Kenya, but they focused on these guys in Kenya. These guys in Kenya, in some little village, created an online business of writing essays for college students in America and Europe who were cheating. So you've heard, right, of people, maybe you knew people in school that did this. I'm sure you didn't do it, but you've heard of the scenario, right, where the rich kid hires somebody to write his essay, or, you know, pays somebody to do her homework. So these guys in Kenya wanted to start a business. They were stuck. They had no money. And they got this idea that they could gather a bunch of their friends with very little, like, investment, or like almost no money down. And they started writing essays, and they were churning out like hundreds of essays a month for college students that were cheating in the United States and elsewhere. And oddly enough, the article almost makes you kind of like them. I mean, I know that none of this is right. You're not supposed to do it, but you kind of admire how industrious they are and ingenious, and they talk about how they were making much more money than they had ever made before. They were sending money to their parents. They were paying off their parents', you know, mortgages and stuff. This allowed them to go to college, which they would never have had the money to do otherwise. So everything's going great for them. They're churning out the essays. One guy estimates that he wrote over 2,500 essays in a 10-year period. And then AI comes along, and the work is gone. Because why would you Venmo somebody in Kenya when AI will write the essay for free? And you can have it immediately, and you're not getting ripped off. And so the story, the New York Times story, is about the collapse of this gig that these guys had started. AI has come and taken almost all of it away. And they've gone from, you know, riches to rags, basically. And no, again, it's certainly wrong not to do your work. It's certainly wrong to pay someone to do it. These guys were wrong to do it. But I thought it was interesting the way the New York Times reported it, and how sympathetic they were. So it was almost like saying, if you're going to cheat, you should at least give your money to, you know, this third world country and these guys. Like, that's okay, but the AI cheating is not okay. It has a very class feel to it, right? Like, almost like, capitalism wins again, or technology has defeated humanity, or And then the article goes on to talk about the economic turbulence in Kenya, and almost everybody lives in poverty, and jobs are scarce, and there's no capital to start a business, and there's no way to duplicate this model, and AI is taking it away from them. And I just thought it was funny that rather than see this as cheating, this is now being reported on like it's a steel mill that went out of business, or a, you know, like a General Motors plant closed or something. You know, oh, it's a terrible thing. This village was really counting on the SA mill. But anyway, it happened very quickly, apparently. They knew about AI, but they didn't realize how fast it would end their gig. And by the way, one interesting thing these guys said was that in the course of writing all these college essays, they felt like they learned a lot, because writing the essays necessitated learning a little bit about things, looking things up, which ironically is the point of writing an essay. You are supposed to write it yourself because that's how you learn. You're not only cheating the school when you hire someone else to write it, but you are kind of cheating yourself. This kind of proves that. We've got more of the Jack Show coming up, 210-599-5555 on KTSA.
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4: 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Wow, I never seen a plane flying so low. And we looked out at it, and all of a sudden, boom, it seemed like it wasn't even real.
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7: So how many people where you're at right now?
8: Third floor. Third floor. It's very, very, very hot. It's very, is all the lights still on? The lights are on, but it's very hot. Man, man, it's very hot. We're all the way on the other side of Liberty, and it's very, very hot. Is that the building going down? Is that the second building of the World Trade Center going down? Yes, that is the second tower. It's a huge plume of smoke that came out of the middle of the building, and then the building just disappeared in the smoke. It is an incredible sight. People around me are taking a look.
9: I can't even describe it.
10: Hi, good afternoon. On the west side, Highway 90 westbound at 36th Street. This crash has you down to just the left lane getting by. Things are crawling. Highway 90 westbound at Highway 151. There's a wreck blocking the right lane. There's almost a half hour slowdown from General McMullen. The off-ramp is blocked as well. Highway 90 eastbound at Nogalitos. Watch for a stalled vehicle in the center lane. Loop 410 northbound at Houston Street. You've got road work in the left lane. It's causing a slowdown from South Cross. Starting slow, heat can damage your battery. 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I'm Rebecca Parker, KTSA Time Saver Traffic.
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0: Jeff and the Jack Show coming up. The results on the JR poll in our question today. Do you believe Tallarico's walk back? This is what, on this one-year anniversary of the assassination of Charlie Kirk, this is what President Trump said about those celebrating this anniversary in his speech last night in Dallas, cut number 10.
1: So exactly 1 year ago tomorrow, a far-left extremist assassinated my great friend and conservative voice, Charlie Kirk, because Charlie Kirk spoke the truth. What shocked millions of Americans was not only the fact that Charlie was murdered as bad as it was, but also how many people made an excuse for it or cheered for it. They were cheering, some people, sick people. For a brief moment, the mask came off the radical left and you saw what they were really all about. And now those same people are trying to get power over you in this election, and they are all voting Democrat.
0: Yeah, I by the way, what did you think of Trump's speech last night? I didn't watch all of it. I don't think it was meant to be watched in its entirety. I had this argument with somebody today. Oh, you don't know what you're talking about. Listen, I've watched as much Donald Trump as anybody. Don Cooper and I have consumed thousands of hours of COVID briefings. We've been there for it all. But I think the purpose of that speech was to be broken into viral moments and sound bites, and that's what's happening with it. That might be really what's happening with political speech in general. I think increasingly when a politician or a candidate delivers a talk, a campaign speech, whatever, the entire purpose of it is for there to be bites that can be taken out of it. But by the way, by those supporting him and also by those opposing him, both are going to snip out and use what they want and need. That's what I think that was really about. But yeah, I have to say, they look like they've had a successful convention. I know it's wrapping up tonight. I did not expect to be talking to you today about Rick Springfield, the singer and actor. And before I say anything else, relax, he's fine. And he's still alive. But apparently, he has a Vietnam War story to tell. I had no idea that he went to Vietnam as an entertainer, not, you know, he went like to entertain the troops. I mean, I know he's up there in years. I didn't realize he was already performing in the 60s, but he was. He was with a band from Australia, and he said on the Joe Rogan podcast that he went to entertain U.S. and Aussie troops and what have you and so forth, and he had some girls with him, and the soldiers were more into the girls than the band. But anyway, he stayed overnight with in a bunker somewhere, and wherever they were staying with these troops, the bunker got attacked, and they were surrounded. And he claims that he manned a mortar and started just firing away, and he's pretty sure he killed a guy.
2: Wow.
0: Which is, yeah, that, you know, don't talk to strangers. He says he struggles with it and it still bothers him. He told Rogan it was like the movies. The radio crackled with a warning about movements. Then all of a sudden, fire breaks out. He had a split second decision to make. They asked him if he wanted to throw some mortars. He said it was John Wayne time. I didn't really understand what I was doing. And he struggles with it. But it was either the Viet Cong or Rick Springfield.
2: Wow.
0: Sometimes life is like that.
2: Hillary and Rick ought to get together. And
0: it does sound like I like Rick Springfield, so I'm giving him the benefit of the doubt. I'll be honest, it does have the ring of a Hillary story.
2: Yes.
0: And I'm also wondering at this point, Is he telling the story now because who's left to corroborate it? I don't know if there are people left. Like, it's just hard for me to believe he wouldn't have told this story sooner. A lot sooner. Like, when you get it, when you sit down and you do, you know, you're having drinks or even just the sheer number of interviews he's done, like, just, I would think this would have, what is he, like 79? You're just telling us this now?

0: So, next week, by the way, Rick Springfield is going to reveal that he was on one of the Apollo missions to the moon. Incredible experience up there on the moon, Rick Springfield. All right, maybe we're just jealous because he looks good. We got the results on the JR poll coming up on the Jack Show on KTSA.
1: Hi, good afternoon. On the west side, Highway 90 westbound at 36th Street. This crash has you down to just the left lane getting by. Things are crawling. Highway 90 westbound at Highway 151. There's a wreck blocking the right lane. There's almost a half hour slowdown from General McMullen. The off-ramp is blocked as well. Highway 90 eastbound at Nogalitos. Watch for a stalled vehicle in the center lane. Loop 410 northbound at Houston Street. You've got road work in the left lane. It's causing a slowdown from South Cross. Starting slow, heat can damage your battery. 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I'm Rebecca Parker, KTSA Time Saver Traffic.
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0: Whenever he says that line, the conversation doesn't end when the show ends, I always think, how do they know that I talk to myself? How did they find that out? Yeah, the conversation doesn't end when the show ends. That's true. All right. On the JR poll, powered by River City Oral Surgery, do you believe Tallarico's walk back of six genders and God is non-binary? 100% voted no on today's poll. New question tomorrow when we go live at 3 on the Jack Show. 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Speaking of war and Rick Springfield, which sounds weird, I just read, Don, have you ever read General Patton's book? He didn't really write like a memoir or a autobiography. I think he would have, but if you remember, General Patton died in a car accident right at the end of World War II. And it robbed him of the kind of post-war career that maybe, you know, like an Eisenhower or George Marshall or somebody had. But there's a book called War as I Knew It that came out after his death. So this would have been like

late 40s. And it's all like letters that he wrote to his wife and his aides and diary stuff. And it's just his writings just collected in a book. It's not a book he wrote. It's called War as I Knew It. I just read it recently. And if you're into history or military stuff, it's a very unique book because it isn't what you would expect. There's not a lot of war in it. There's a tremendous amount of travel stuff in it. Like everywhere he went, you know, Europe, Sicily, North Africa, everywhere he went, he wound up at the end of the war. I think he was in Austria or somewhere. He's visiting Roman ruins. He's visiting old architecture. He's touring cathedrals. He's looking at how the columns were designed and what, you know, aqueducts and roadways. And he's like fascinated with, and then the food and the local, you know, adult beverages. And there's a little bit, I mean, there's, I shouldn't say a little bit, there's some movement of troops and battle stuff in there. And that's really interesting too. He was clearly one of the most gifted and brilliant military leaders this country's ever produced. And he's one of those people that's a rolling contradiction, like extremely arrogant, but extremely intelligent and some brilliant ideas, but also kind of an out of control ego. He got, obviously he got into a lot of trouble with things he said and did. But yeah, it's a very interesting, very unexpected book. If you ever come across it in a used bookstore, War as I Knew It. And it's like almost a little bit of Anthony Bourdain. It's like there's like a lot of like travel guide stuff. And of course, it's somewhat out of date. But it's just impressive to me that in the middle of the greatest conflict we've ever known, he's like touring the Temple on the Mount, or, you know, like it's just he had that kind of mind where it's like, while I'm here, I want to see these things. I guess what that is what we would now call a bucket list, right? He had a bucket list before we had the term. Anyway, thanks for listening today. 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

0: Nobody, no country's ever taken in anywhere near that. It's 4 or 5 times higher than the next. All because of that beautiful word that you and I love more than most others, tariffs.
1: Two men are in custody connected to the fatal shooting of a teenage girl last year. KTSA's John Cruz has the latest.
2: The Bexar County Sheriff's Office says Deshaun Suggs shot and killed a 17-year-old victim at a house party on Lucky Road. Well, they say Suggs fled the scene and gave the murder weapon to Angel Marchand Jr. and Michael Martinez, who later sold it. Deputies add Marchand and Martinez witnessed the shooting, both arrested last week on tampering with evidence charges. John Cruz, KTSA News.
1: Your KTSA Stevens Roofing AccuWeather forecast tonight, mostly clear and humid as we drop down to 78. Tomorrow, mostly sunny and 100. Right now, we've got partly sunny skies, 97 degrees at San Antonio's severe weather station. I'm Stacey Keene. Stay connected with News Talk 550 KTSA and FM 1071.
3: Hi, good afternoon. Delays continue on the west side. Highway 90 westbound at Highway 151. There's still a crash in the right lane. It's got you stopped from General McMullen. The off-ramp is affected as well. Just avoid it if you can. Highway 90 westbound at 36th Street. A wreck has just the left lane getting by. Highway 90 eastbound at Nogalitos. A stalled vehicle is still blocking this center lane. It's got you stop and go from South Zarzamora. I-10 westbound at Hildebrand. Watch for road work in the left lane. I'm Rebecca Parker, KTSA. Time saver traffic.
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2: Thanks a lot for stopping by. We're about 5 minutes, 6 minutes away from my interview with Charlie Kirk from 2022, where he talks about his value system. He talks about why college is a scam, in his opinion. And he wrote a book about it, The College Scam. Go and get that. It's hard to wrap your brain around what happened a year ago, but some of you are so feeble-minded. And most of you listening or watching this program aren't, but some of you do sneak in and listen. And you're very liberal and you just hate what I say. You're very feeble-minded. There's something wrong with you. If you're celebrating the death of a 31-year-old father and husband who dared go out there and talk about his value system and have a really good wealth of knowledge to be able to debate and push back on people who are lying, then you're a sick person. You're going to go straight to hell. And if you don't believe that, you're even sicker than I thought you were. You should realize that's what's in store for you if that's who you are walking around. Charlie Kirk was honored or remembered at Utah Valley University 1 year after his death. This is from News Nation, Brian Enten, who we've had on the program. It's been 1 year since conservative political activist Charlie Kirk was killed while speaking at a campus event, and the organization he co-founded has grown dramatically. Turning Point USA, now headed by Kirk's widow, is becoming a driving force for the GOP and American politics, having expanded on high school and college campuses across the country. Kirk's conservative message has resonated with a younger generation. Kirk will be memorialized tonight at Republican midterm convention in Dallas, with the vice president expected to pay tribute to the 31-year-old father of two. At Utah Valley University, where Kirk was shot and killed while speaking to a crowd, there's a somber mood. The campus is closed today because of the one-year mark, with all the campus facilities locked down, but people are still coming out to honor Kirk. Most people were sitting quietly or praying at the site where Kirk was standing when he was killed. He was actually sitting. People have been putting flowers down at the spot as well. Security is tight with a lot of police and sheriff's deputies because of what happened a year ago. One person who was present at the event told News Nation about the impact Kirk might have made on him. Quote, since Charlie Kirk, I decided to dedicate my life to men in recovery and helping them get off of the streets, out of broken homes and trauma, PTSD guys that have mental health issues. Elliot Thornton said, I've had opportunities to change lives, and I think that's one of the things that Charlie did with me, or for me, with the situation was open a whole new avenue of gratitude. I don't know why they wrote this incorrectly grammatically, but obviously he touched lives and he changed people's perspectives. I think I do have a queued up something from J.D. Vance, what he had to say about it.
3: It's just hard to believe that he's been gone for a year. Yeah, I mean, Charlie was obviously a very dear friend. I mean, you know, I've kept in close contact, and Usha has, with Erica and with the kids. And, you know, I always just first and foremost think of this as a human tragedy. You know, you think about the kids, you think about, as a young father myself, you know, what memories will the kids have of Charlie? I think about, you know, selfishly the ways in which I wish he was around for my own selfish reasons, you know. I think about, hey man, I just really wish I could call Charlie and get his advice on this, or I really wish I could call Charlie and get his help on this. And, you know, it's just, you slowly over time realize that, you know, first it's you pick up the phone and you dial his number and then you hang up before he answers. And the closer you get to this year mark, you realize he's just not there anymore. And it's one of these things where I think everybody grieves differently and everybody responds to it differently. But the way that I just constantly, almost obsessively come back to it is, this was a guy who just had so much life to live, who had so many people who loved him, and so many people who relied upon him, who depended upon him, and we're all in our own way, in some ways big and small. Obviously, the biggest hole is for Eric and the kids, but all of us, I think, have this hole that we're all trying to fill, or all trying to at least find some way of making sure that we carry on in Charlie's absence.
2: Governor Cox of Utah is calling it Charlie Kirk Day in Utah. Gianforte declares September 10th Charlie Kirk Day in Montana. And of course, if you're in Arizona, your idiotic governor, Katie Hobbs, has vetoed a bill celebrating Charlie Kirk's life. Arizona, do better. You can get Andy Biggs in there as your governor. You got to do better. That's disgusting. But Katie Hobbs is a disgusting person. Keep it here. My last interview with Charlie Kirk when we come back.
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5: Hi, good afternoon. On the west side, Highway 90 westbound at Highway 151. Crews are still working a crash in the right lane. The off-ramp is also blocked. You're stopped from General McMullen. Highway 90 eastbound at Nogalitos, there's a stalled vehicle in the center lane. Highway 90 westbound at 36th Street, this wreck has just the left lane getting by. I-10 eastbound between Wurzbach and Callahan, there's some heavy stop and go. It's about a 5-minute delay. 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I'm Rebecca Parker, KTSA, Time Saver Traffic.
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2: That a year ago, a young man in his prime was killed because he was telling the truth, because he was opening people's minds and eyes to how great this country is, how radical one side is, and what you can do to have a better future. Well, my last interview with Charlie, and I had him on the show six different times, was in 2022 when he was promoting

0: in some of the bigger states like Texas, a lot of alumni, they use those kind of boards as ways to wield influence. I don't touch on that too much, but it's been well documented over the last couple of years. Also, it's this other thing where it's as if people think you're attacking the football program when you're attacking the college.
1: Right.
0: And I'm like the biggest college football fan in the world. So when people say, Charlie, you got to follow your heart. No, you got to follow your skill and something you like. If I followed my heart, I'd be like a D2 college football coach right now. Okay. I love college football. So I think it's somewhat corrupt at the highest levels, but the point is that you have to disconnect what's going on with these colleges than a four-hour experience on a Saturday afternoon for 12 Saturdays. And that's a big part of it, because a lot of people are afraid to attack their alma mater because of a successful sports program. First of all, that's a bad reason not to attack your alma mater.
1: Right.
0: But I have a whole working theory that I think a lot of these colleges, especially in the Power Five conferences, they're actually able to keep their alumni at bay through successful sports programs.
1: The book is called The College Scam. Go to collegescam.com. Go and get it right now. It's Charlie Kirk. Charlie, you brought up a point that really did jump out at me. Martin Luther King Jr. died in trying to get equality and equal opportunity for all people in America. We had Richard Nixon, who desegregated schools more than any other president in history. How exactly has the left indoctrinated people enough that they're resegregating themselves on purpose? Why would they ever go backward and basically dance on the grave of a guy like Martin Luther King Jr., who would be sick to see what's going on? How did they do
0: never actually, they never actually liked him. If you read some of the more kind of black nationalist literature in the 1960s and 70s, they rejected Martin Luther King's vision of a colorblind America. So kind of the modern day archbishop of everything racist and what they call anti-racism, which is actually bigotry, that's what we should call them, is a guy by the name of Harry Rogers, or Henry Rogers. I always get it messed up. His name is really, well, he calls himself Ibram X. Kendi.
1: Okay.
0: Every parent should educate themselves on who Ibram X. Kendi is. He's taught in almost every major university, almost every teaching college. He now teaches first, second, and third graders. And I could summarize his entire philosophy in one quote, that in order to fix the segregation of yesterday, we need segregation today. We need active prejudice against white people to give blacks a preference. That is the stated policy position of one of the leading philosophers on the American left. They've never believed in colorblindness. Colorblindness is a threat to them. If we don't focus on skin color, then their entire coalition of hyper-racializing America falls apart immediately. And by the way, that's the country I grew up in.
1: Yeah.
0: I'm 28 years old. You know, 12 to 15 years ago, when I was in high school, when I was in elementary school, when I was in middle school, no one talked about race. I went to a high school that was 53% Hispanic, and everyone got along. No one talked about race. So this is deeply personal to me, Joe, where now everyone's talking about race all the time, and we're more divided, and there's more racial corrosion. It's all artificial, and it's created with the intent to, I believe, create a metaphorical arson against the American Republic.
1: Now, I'm the next generation. You're young enough to be my son. I've got a 31-year-old daughter. But when I went to high school, I graduated in 1984. I went to Atlantic High School in Delray Beach, Florida, which was probably 70 or 80% black. All of my friends were of all racial backgrounds. We never, ever, ever talked about race.
0: That's
1: we didn't
0: exactly
1: because we were human beings. So what do they gain? Is this, Charlie, is this simply about votes? If we divide and conquer, I can tell black people whites hate you, tell whites Hispanics hate you, tell Hispanics Native Americans hate you, then I can own your vote? Is that what this is?
0: Yes, some of them haven't really thought through it that deeply. They just think racism, so we have to go punish the racists, and that's about as deep as they think. But yes, I mean, look, they're following the playbook of South Africa. They're following the idea that we have a multiracial country and we're not constantly tearing each other apart is a remarkable thing. It's never happened before in the human experience, ever. Most countries are all homogeneously the same. Just go to Asia. Okay, go to Japan. They're all homogeneously the same.
1: Yeah.
0: Same in China. Same. India has some racial diversity, but not really. And so this idea that we have people from all across the world and we coexist, the only way you can work with that is to detribalize society. And yes, I do believe that some of them are doing it because they think they're feeling good. Now, that there's this great, I can go into it, there's this great piece of literature in the 1970s when the Black Panthers were on the rise, and the Black Panthers were invited to this upper middle class white liberal cocktail party, and Leonard Bernstein starts to ask them just a couple questions like, hey, you know, what's your plan? Like, we're going to burn it all down. And he asks a question, well, then what next?
1: Right.
0: And they respond, they said, well, come on, we can't have a plan for everything, man.
1: Wow. So burn it all down, and then what do you do? You just live in the burnt, you know, ruins. Come on.
0: I just think that quote perfectly summarizes some of their sentiment, which is, what, we're supposed to think about what's next? Let's just burn it down. I mean, come on. At least we get to rule over the ashes.
1: The College Scam is the name of the book. He's the author. It's Charlie Kirk. You know Charlie Kirk, also the founder of Turning Point USA. He does an incredible radio show every day. Check out everything that he does. Last question. Charlie, with the America First push, the vast conservative values push like you and I have, President Trump has. I just had Ronnie Jackson on. He's got the same exact feeling. You see people like Mike Pence is going to do a counter rally against Carrie Lake. I'm confused. Mitt Romney, who's the Mormon, he now is angry that Clarence Thomas would say that gay marriage shouldn't have been ruled as constitutional. What's going on our side of the? I'm not a Republican. I'm a conservative. I'm a values guy. Too. I'm not a party guy.
0: I'm 100%.
1: But what do you make of those who hate a Gates or hate MTG and don't want Kerry Lake to win in Arizona? It doesn't make sense.
0: Your life becomes very easy, albeit unfulfilling, if you oppose the America First movement. You get book deals, dinner invites. The media doesn't investigate you. You get all sorts of speaker honorariums, corporate board offers. You get to go to Aspen to go speak at some sort of irrelevant thing where no one says anything substantive, but you get invited to some $65 million house. If you want to go through difficulty, embrace the America First movement. You get every journalist going after you. You get every government agency trying to investigate you. You'll get raided by the FBI. Do you think any of those people are actually going to be raided or investigated by the DOJ anytime soon? Of course
1: Zero.
0: Not.
1: Yeah.
0: I really believe that it is the politics of exhaustion. I mean, you take some of those people you articulated, they try to do the conservative thing, and they don't have the stomach for a multi-decade fight. They just don't. Like, that's it. I want to enjoy the last part of my life. Like, I want a book deal. I mean, I want to sip champagne and act like I'm a good person. That's the final thing, is that because the allure from the fake morality of the Washington Post, the New York Times is so overwhelming, you really convince yourself that you're a good person. You really do. Like that I'm the virtuous one, like that Cassidy Hutchinson girl that testified in front of Congress. Like, I don't know her. Seems like a nice person. But deep down, she fundamentally thought that she was some sort of civil rights crusader. Like, I'm a good person. Like, you're not, okay? And
1: are you telling me Trump didn't jump over the back seat and grab the wheel?
0: It's the most ridiculous thing ever. And by the way, it's hearsay, which will never be permissible.
1: Of course.
0: But I mean, it's just, so what drives them? What drives them is social acceptability amongst America's elites. And deep down, they actually have a lot of resentment for people like us.
1: He was a great man, gone way too soon. We're back after this in the Joe Pags Show.
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4: Good afternoon. Some good news on the west side. Highway 90 westbound at Highway 151. That crash was finally cleared away. Things are unwinding from General McMullen. 35 upper level southbound at 90. There's a crash in the right lane. It's about a 10-minute slowdown from Alamo. 281 southbound at Nakoma. There's a wreck in the right lane. Bitters is where things get extra slow. I-10 eastbound between Wurzbach and Callahan. There's some heavy stop and go. 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I'm Rebecca Parker, KTSA. Time saver traffic.
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1: I appreciate you hanging out. More on the one-year anniversary of the assassination of Charlie Kirk next hour. Going to break that down with Darren Kinder and a whole awful lot more. 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He said it yesterday. Keep it here. Coming back.
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0: It's 6 o'clock at KTSA San Antonio. I'm Stacey Keene. Jesse Salome has officially been sworn in as the new San Antonio Chief of Police. The City Council was unanimous in their vote to name Salome the city's top cop. Governor Greg Abbott is requesting a disaster declaration from the Small Business Administration for Bexar County and other areas that were hit heavy by weather last month. Severe storms ripped through San Antonio on August 28th, producing wind gusts of nearly 80 miles an hour and causing damage across the county. If approved, that disaster declaration will make federal assistance available

0: Wacky Weather Forecast. Looking at mostly clear skies and humid tonight as we drop down to 78. Tomorrow, mostly sunny, 100 degrees. Right now, we've got partly sunny skies and 96 at San Antonio Severe Weather Station. I'm Stacey Keen. Stay connected with News Talk 550 KTSA and FM 1071.
1: Hi, good afternoon on the north side, 281 southbound at Nacoma. There is a wreck in the right lane. It's got you backed up from Bitters. 35 upper level southbound at 90. A crash is blocking the right lane. Alamo is where things get extra slow. Loop 410 eastbound at Blanco. A crash is blocking two right lanes, slowing things down from Jackson Keller Road. Loop 410 westbound at Vance Jackson. Watch for a stalled vehicle on the left shoulder. You're slow as you pass by. I'm Rebecca Parker, KTSA Time Saver Traffic.
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0: 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Right now, they're standing by. We're back after this.
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3: Hi, good afternoon. There's big delays on the far west side. Loop 1604 southbound at Culebra. There's a wreck in the left lane. Wait time is up to an hour and 20 minutes from Kyle Seal Parkway. 281 southbound at Nakoma. There's a crash in the right lane. Bitters is where things get slow. 35 upper level southbound at 90. There's a crash in the right lane. You're stop and go just for an extra few minutes from Alamo. 410 eastbound at Fredericksburg Road. A crash did just clear. I'm Rebecca Parker, KTSA, Time Saver Traffic.
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0: Getting behind what the president offered up last night. Is the GOP going to support it? I'm guessing he wouldn't have said it if he didn't know that he had GOP support. Here's what it is. By the way, Darren Kinder at the bottom of the hour, former Secret Service agent for 25 years, also a guy who we talk extensively about the lack of security last year for Charlie Kirk and if things have changed now in this very, very, very dangerous climate politically.

0: from Newsmax, GOP supports builds for, or GOP support builds for Trump's $5,000 dividend plan. This is from the Newsmax Wires, the AP, so probably will be fake news. President Donald Trump's proposal for a $5,000 dividend for adult U.S. citizens is drawing support from Republican lawmakers amid and administration officials, with Ohio Senator Bernie Moreno already pledging to write legislation putting the plan into effect if Republicans retain control of Congress. Moreno said on X after Trump announced the proposal that he would get a bill ready to pass the Trump dividend immediately after the November 3rd election, adding, because Republicans in America will win. Kansas Senator Roger Marshall also publicly embraced the proposal, asking of his followers on X to comment on how they would spend their $5,000 that Trump dividend if Republicans win in November. Vice President J.D. Vance also defended the basic concept, saying the benefit could be directed toward American workers rather than wealthy households, and suggesting the tariff revenue could be used to help finance the payments. No. Everybody gets it. Don't start telling me you're going to start a piecemealing who's going to get it. Only American workers get it, not wealthy. Only the poor people get it, not the workers. No, we can't move the goalpost. Either every American adult gets it or they don't. See, this is why you start changing the game. Vance's comments came shortly after Trump announced the plan Wednesday night at the Republican midterm convention in Dallas, where the president said every U.S. citizen would receive $5,000 if Republicans retain control of both the House and Senate. It's not what he said. He said every American adult. If the Republicans win, quote, you win with us, you get $5,000, Trump said. It will be called the Trump dividend. Trump compared the proposal to a successful company distributing money to its shareholders and said the money would have to be spent in the United States. Senate Majority Leader John Thune, Republican South Dakota, did not commit to the specific $5,000 proposal, but expressed support for Trump's broader goal of putting more money in Americans' hands. Quote, he wants more money in the pockets of the American people, Thune told Fox News. According to Reuters, the Democrats want us to grow government in Washington, D.C. Thanks, Thune. Somebody tell me why John Thune is still the so-called majority leader. Let me play this again. I'm pretty sure he said adults, didn't he?
1: What you're doing is, because we've done so well, and because our country is making so much money, that only I can make this promise to you. And here is my promise. If the Republicans win the House of Representatives and the United States Senate, both of them, because of our economic, tremendous economic success, like in history, we've never had anything like what's happening, but because of our tremendous strength and success economically, I will issue a dividend to every adult citizen in the United States of America.
0: Sam, is it that hard for the AP to listen to what he said?
2: It is. It's very difficult for them to get the facts straight.
0: Did he not just say every adult citizen in America?
2: He did.
0: I mean, what are we talking about? Why would they say, he said every U.S. citizen will receive $5,000 if Republicans win? Why just make it up? And the problem is a lot of AP, Associated Press, it will now be picked up by all the TV stations, all the radio stations, all the online magazines, all the online newspapers, and they'll all quote it as if Trump said that when he didn't. It's so stupid. You see some of these influencers showing some empty seats at the convention yesterday from the afternoon, acting like it was partly empty, was speaking when it wasn't. It was standing room only. Man, I don't know how you defeat the fake news, but it's out there and it's nonstop. He literally said every adult American citizen. 888-941-PAGS, JoePags.com. Darren Kinder when we come back.
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4: Hi, good afternoon. On the far west side, loop 1604 southbound at Culebra, there's a crash in the left lane. It could take an hour and 7 minutes to get through from Kyle Steele Parkway. Loop 410 westbound at McCullough Avenue, there's reports of a crash. We're seeing a heavy backup from airport. Loop 410 westbound at Crossroads Boulevard, a crash was just called in. You are backed up from West Avenue. Loop 410 westbound at Vance Jackson, that stalled vehicle off to the left shoulder causing delays. At some point, body pain may creep in and become your reality that day, but Aleve is here to help keep you moving. 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I'm Rebecca Parker, KTSA, Time Saver Traffic.
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0: When you saw what happened last year with Charlie Kirchhoff having a conversation on a college campus and taken out by a sniper, and again, it's arguable who did it, but they've got a guy now, this Tyler Robinson, who's facing the charges. When you saw that go down, I mean, did you immediately think to yourself, why was it open air? Why was there access? How does somebody, I mean, as somebody who did what you did for a living, how would you have secured that scene?
17: Yeah, just a tragic scene. It all goes back to the issue that people in my position would always argue with, optics over security. Optics over security. The outdoor scene looks great. You got the natural sunlight coming in. You got, you know, kids on the quad and in the grass. It looks great. It's very informal and all that kind of stuff. But, you know, things are exponentially more secure when they're indoors, when they're in that controlled environment. In an outdoor environment like that, if it's there and they say, Darren, you've got to do this. You've got to control line of sight. I mean, from any high vantage point, in this case, a rooftop or anything else, you've got to control the line of sight. Now, that line of sight coverage doesn't mean that you're covering someone like something that's going to stop a bullet, but you need to obscure the view from far off places at a high angle of elevation. So whether that's huge, you know, TPUSA banners or, you know, a huge campus sign or whatever, strategically putting those in places where it would obstruct the line of sight from any sniper laying on a building or water tower or whatever it may be. I mean, that's the cheapest, most efficient way to do it. His team that's there, they're not equipped for that. I mean, they've got body men. We call them the body men, right? The agents or the security officers in this case, who are right on the protectee, in this case, Charlie Kirk. They don't have anything that can reach out there. And if they've given up line of sight, then that's a huge disadvantage. So you've got to rely, in this case, on the local police, the local security. There should have been, security officials, or at least, I would say at least security officials, preferably law enforcement, on those rooftops, literally walk in the rooftops if you could not block line of sight. Another thing that, you know, possibly could have been done, leveraging new technology, throwing up a drone, having a, maybe on his security team, and I don't know anything about his security team, maybe right. Having a drone operator that can be up and be that eye in the sky when you can't really control line of sight and you don't have enough manpower. The university in this case is telling you they don't have enough manpower. You know, that drone, leveraging that technology, can be a force multiplier.
0: It is Darren Kinder. Go and check out his book. It's called Bury Me in a Dirty Suit, 25 plus years as a Secret Service agent. Let's talk about how uniquely insecure this was. What you just said is absolutely true. You check all the rooftops, make sure there isn't good line of sight. And then add to that the fact that he was in a deficit. He was in like a bowl. So not only, I mean, the line of sight, you're not just checking line of sight to the normal ground. He was down. He was lower than everybody else. Nobody in the crowd would have been in the way of a bullet coming that way. Was that uniquely insecure? I mean, am I using the proper terminology, or just looks like that was even worse than had he been on the level ground and there would have been more heads and more people that would obstruct the view to the protectee?
17: Absolutely. 100%. I mean, if I'm standing there the week prior and they're like, yeah, we're going to hold it in this courtyard and we're going to put a tent right here and we're going to be looking, I would be pushing back as much as I could. I don't know the situation of what their security team was in or if this was just how they did it. But going down in without any instruction from people from walking by, from camera people walking by, and because I guess it was sunny and the weather and so forth, and you put a tent there, the tent has perfectly framed, yeah, has framed the shot for the shooter. I mean, it's a worst case scenario, Joe.
0: A year, this is a little more than a year after President Trump was shot in the ear. He's out there in Butler, Pennsylvania. And that was another rooftop guy. Nobody happened to see him. He's got drones. The Secret Service drones don't work. The whole thing was just an absolute mess. Startling to believe that a little over a year later, Charlie Kirk is taken out on video on a campus. Did we learn nothing from the attempts on Trump? Or is that a completely different thing that Secret Service screwed up the Trump thing? They also had like the B team or something. And then they ended up giving him more security after that. And Charlie Kirk is a private citizen who doesn't get that kind of care. But we should have learned something from Trump, no?
17: For sure. I mean, we are talking apples and oranges. You're right. You alluded to it. Federal, state, and local assets to protect. And that at that time was a presidential candidate, former president. And those kinds of assets are simply not going to be available to a team like Kirk had. That's why the simple stuff. That's why I started with the simple stuff. The simple line of sight to obstruct views, or having a drone, or having manpower, or having both. I think you can. We can all agree that that should have been at Butler. The drone situation was subpar, and there was a miscommunication on who was guarding those rooftops to begin with. So throw both of those on top at the university there in Utah, and you've got a much better situation where you could, you know, the drone operator can look, can see, or the police officer calls it in. His team moves them out of the area quickly into a hardened place. But again, we're back where we started. Outdoor events. I don't get it. I don't get it, Joe. All that changes if the event is indoors.
0: I couldn't agree more. I guess it's a balancing act, though. We want to be free to do what we want, where we want, how we want, but you also don't want to die because you ended up doing that. So it is quite the balance between security and freedom, and that's been the argument, I think, for 250 years in this country. Is Darren Kinder, go to darrenkinder.com, get his book. It's called Bury Me in a Dirty Suit, Surviving 9/11 and Finding a Bigger Purpose. There are people now on campus again. They're out there. They're doing the debates. They're doing the conversations. Something has to have been learned from this. But I think many would ask this very simple question. How far do you go out on a perimeter? You're in charge of whatever event is going on, whether it be protecting a dignitary or protecting somebody who's out there doing a speech. Maybe I want to go and do something in an arena somewhere. How far out do you go? Because I don't know exactly the length, and maybe you do know how far away the shooter was who took out Charlie Kirk. I know that the guy who shot President Trump in the ear was, 130 yards, something like that, something very simple. Trump's sons, who shoot regularly, said you could be a four-year-old to make that shot, possibly. So how far do you go out? All right, Charlie Kirk wants to, or fill-in-the-blank wants to, do something on Utah Valley. Let's go out 200 yards. Let's go out 300 yards. How far do you secure the area? Because this guy was clearly within a line of sight to shoot him.
17: Right. And both of those shots were relatively easy, unfortunately. We're a novice. I'm not the best rifleman in the world. I was better with the other components,
0: right?
17: Handguns and such. So, and I'm a little. I don't want to get too far over my skis. The sniper thing was never in my lane. But I would say right. We would push it out 1,000 yards. You know, you're getting out to 1,000 yards, and that's a big ask. Now, that's not a big ask when it's president, vice president, or something like that, or foreign head of state that's visiting. But it's a big ask when you're telling a local university, yeah, we need 1,000 yards of clearance. That's a huge ask. Now, you could articulate through a threat matrix. You could articulate even in these private settings. Look, we have threats. Here they are. We'll document them. We'll articulate them. We need actually more than regular patrolmen on this detail. We need something that can reach out, you know, their own counter sniper role, the local counter sniper SWAT team, something like that. You can articulate that. And that's just going to vary district to district where you go as to whether or not they're going to be willing to put forth those assets.
0: It is Darren Kinder. Go to darrenkinder.com. Go get his book. It's called Bury Me in a Dirty Suit, Surviving 9/11 and Finding a Bigger Purpose. And we'll talk in earnest about that. Now that this has happened to Charlie Kirk, and it's been a year, and it's still startling to me. I still can't believe that we're just killing people that we disagree with in this country. It makes me absolutely sick. But now that that's happened, have you seen them step up security to where you would be at least satisfied with it? I don't know if you paid any attention to the other people showing up on college campuses. My friend Megyn Kelly went on a tour that she was going to cancel because she feared for her life, and then said, you know what, Charlie Kirk, in his memory, we should go and do this stuff. But she smartly did everything inside. Would you just nix anything that was outdoors, or does it appear as though security, even outdoors, has been stepped up enough?
17: It wouldn't be stepped up enough for my preference. No, I would be doing anything indoors if someone came to me. This is not my choice of second career. I'm not in that security world. If they came to me and said, hey, we need you to plan this tour, right? We're hitting six cities, six campuses, whatever. No, I'm not going outdoors at all, because the assets are not going to be there for a non-governmental protectee. The assets are simply not going to be there. I mean, all those things I mentioned before can mitigate the risk. They can't take the risk and take away the risk. And Joe, this is what we're dealing with. This is the tension that is in our world right now. Are we going to be bold? Are we going to go out? Are we going to express, in this case, our First Amendment rights?
0: Yeah.
17: Or are we going to live in fear? And you're kind of referencing that, like, I want to go do this tour. My friend's doing this tour, fearful for her life. I get it. I don't want to cower in fear. I think so much of our lives are driven by fear and not by bold faith and bold courage. But when your butt's on the line, when you're in the crosshairs, metaphorically and literally,
0: yeah,
17: it raises the stakes.
0: Darren, may I ask, why did you decide not to do security now that you've left the Secret Service? Well, did you have enough? Was a quarter of a century enough?
17: It was not my calling. Joe, I'm a man of faith. And at about the five, when I knew when I was about 5 years out, it was very clear to me that that was not my calling, not my purpose. I was going to be launched into something completely different, keynote speaking and writing this book and doing what I can to bring light into the dark places, just in a different way.
0: It's Darren Kinder. Go and follow him now. DarrenKinder.com. Get the book called Bury Me in a Dirty Suit, Surviving 9/11 and Finding a Bigger Purpose. Let me finish on that topic, because we do want to talk about 9/11. There is a push in this country for severe, deep-rooted hatred. And to satisfy the hatred, I've got to do all I can to either cancel or smear, or maybe even in the extreme cases that we've seen, kill the people that are saying and doing the things that I don't like. There's a growing threat to not only public figures, but even people that are online that you disagree with. What do we do about that? As somebody with your background, what do we do about the increased, you know, threats that are happening? The president gets a threat every other day. I talked to a woman a little while ago that was a friend of Charlie Kirk. She says she's getting threatening DMs because she was friends with Charlie Kirk. What do we do in that society that you've got? It's a very small percentage of people. I think we can all agree to that. But these people are like blood from their fangs. They would like to take out anybody with whom they disagree. Why are we there? What can we do about maybe reversing this? Any thoughts on that?
17: Well, how I handle it, I've got four young sons. I train them. I train them to be vigilant. I train them to be aware of their surroundings. I train them to know their exits when they're at the movie theater. And, you know, I'm giving them these instructions and, you know, they're rolling their eyes at me when I'm doing it. But they know that I'm right. You're walking into a restaurant, be able to see the door, all of these small things that you can do to be vigilant and to be aware. And in the culture we're living in, with everyone just their face buried in their phone, with no situational awareness at all, that's a recipe for disaster. As far as how do we turn the tide, I mean, for me, it seems like there's a conflict going on. This is kind of a spiritual conflict. There's light and there's dark, and the people just need to start expressing their faith in loving but firm ways, standing firm in their faith and bringing, speaking truth in love as Christians are commanded to do, but really investing in families, really investing in education, really investing in turning the tide on one enemy or another enemy. Speak the truth in love, be firm, but be ready, like always ready. Semper paratus is the Latin for that. Always be ready to answer the call, to answer the bell when things go sideways, when life gets upside down and dark. That's how I try to raise my family, to be ready at all costs.
0: I think it's very, very good advice. Unfortunately, not everybody is your son, so they're not going to get the training from somebody who got the training and who knows, you know, how to teach. How do you suggest those watching and listening go about making sure their son or daughter is in a defensive mode? Like when I go to a restaurant, maybe this is the Italian New York in me, but I sit and I make sure I face the door. You know, I want to make sure who's coming in and who might threaten my family. So I think that makes sense, but that's a very small thing. How do you train somebody? How do you say, okay, let's go through some scenarios and here's how I want you to react should something happen, or in the case of somebody who's acting the fool and you might end up being in the middle of this somehow? What do you do other than say, go talk to Darren?
17: I mean, there's, you know, YouTube is used for all kinds of evil. YouTube is used to also, there's some very effective training modules on there.
0: Good.
17: But you gotta, you know, you gotta be careful, vet the person who's giving the instruction and so forth. But just, you know, basic, you can learn all kinds of basic driving, tactics and so forth. You know, you just gotta, more than anything for me, it's just teach from experience, teach from your failures. You're training somebody to be aware of their surroundings at all times. Just teach them, share with them the times that you got caught flat-footed and so forth. I do that all the time, but part of the missing component, and somehow I have no idea, Joe, why this is controversial, but somehow being fit, being strong, being capable, knowing how to fight, knowing how to take a punch and throw a punch or take someone to the ground, somehow that's offensive now. And I have no idea how we've gotten there, but there's a physical aspect to it. You can be vigilant all you want, but when push comes to shove, if you can't answer the bell, if you can't actually get in there, throw your shots or take your shots or train yourself in some fundamental weapon skills, you're two steps behind the game.
0: Well, I say they can be offended because you and I, we're not the youngest of guys, but I'm in the gym all the time. You obviously are in very good shape. You can be as offended as you want as I'm able to defend my family. I think it's a pretty good trade-off. I don't care if they're offended. It is Darren Kinder. Go to DarrenKinder.com. I think it's great advice, and I appreciate that. Great to get insight from Darren Kinder on what happened to Charlie Kirk a year ago. Tomorrow, he'll be back to tell us about being in right there next to the South Tower, Lower Manhattan, on 9/11, 25 years ago. We're back after this on the Joe Pags Show.
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4: Good afternoon on the far west side. Loop 1604 southbound at Culebra, there is still a wreck in the left lane. Wait time is up to an hour and 10 minutes from Kyle Steele Parkway. Loop 410 eastbound before Perrin Vital, a crash is blocking two right lanes. You're slow from Perry Wurzbach. I-10 eastbound between Wurzbach and Callahan, there's some heavy stop and go. Loop 410 westbound at McCullough Avenue, there's reports of a crash. We are seeing some heavy stop and go from Airport Boulevard. The hardest part was figuring out where to go. 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I'm Rebecca Parker, KTSA, Time Saver Traffic.
19: Yo, lots of college teams have school traditions like gig 'em or hook 'em and wreck 'em. It's good fun. Good fun indeed.
20: Nigel, why are you holding a snare drum?
19: I'm glad you asked, Joel. To get the word out about Quarter Moon Plumbing, AC and Heating, I suggest we institute the following Quarter Moon yell.
20: Nigel, you're loud enough and I don't think you yell with...
19: Plumb 'em!
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19: 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I say Quarter Moon, you say Plumb 'em. 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
0: 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Just a good guy. He was a guy who was 25 plus years in the Secret Service. He was based in Lower Manhattan. That morning, he was in World Trade Center 7. And he said it was going to be a boring day of meetings. It was a beautiful morning as well. We're going to break all that down tomorrow. Make sure that you stick around for that. We're also going to have some reflections from Rudy Giuliani and others. Make sure that you stick around. Tomorrow is going to be a big program here on the Joe Pag Show, the quarter century anniversary of the attacks of 9/11, where I was when I heard about it, what was going on that morning, what everybody felt was going on. Was it an accident? Was it a drunk person flying a plane? Was it something more dastardly? It turned out 15 minutes later, we found out exactly what it was. We're going to reflect on that tomorrow. Next hour is going to be Charlie Kirk's friend, who has now put a book together that the book basically says, go to this chapter to find out more about his thoughts on this or that or the other. It's an easy reference for you when you want to teach somebody what it was Charlie Kirk was actually standing for and why he was right and so many who were against him were wrong. 888-941-PAGS, 888-941-7247, joepags.com. 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Back after this.
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27: From ABC News, I'm Dave Packer. Iranian forces targeting U.S. bases, and sources say multiple American warplanes have been damaged, including F-15s. And yes,
28: President Trump telling News Nation that there was no damage to aircraft in this most recent attack, saying, quote, none whatsoever, no damage, no nothing. In July, three American soldiers were killed in Jordan during an Iranian attack. Isabella Gonzalez, Tyler James Fien, and Angel Rampersad.
27: President Trump to speak again tonight at the final night of the Republican midterm convention in Dallas. When he spoke last night, the president proposed a
7: payout to Americans who vote to keep Republicans in control of the House and Senate in these midterms, $5,000.
8: And as Democrats accuse Trump of trying to bribe voters by promising free money they'll never get,